0: Yes, is Lori Levinson.
1: The court did allow the introduction of a gun and a notebook that were found during a search at the police station. So there is still probably plenty of evidence to go against Mangione.
0: President Trump has ended his $10 billion lawsuit against the IRS. CBS's Stacey Lynn at the White House.
2: He agreed to dismiss the lawsuit after reports that say a settlement would create a nearly $1.8 billion fund for Americans claiming political targeting by federal agencies. Trump's legal team says the president was illegally targeted. Critics are already threatening legal challenges.
0: President Trump says the U.S. will not carry out a planned attack against Iran tomorrow. Trump says he made the decision because serious negotiations were taking place toward a peace deal. Parts of the plains and Midwest could get another round of severe weather after strong thunderstorms produced at least 25 reported tornadoes across four states yesterday. A tornado destroyed homes in central Nebraska. Bo and Michaela Broning's home in Howard County, Nebraska was destroyed.
3: It kind of makes you reevaluate what's important. Family's important and everyone's safe, so.
4: Things can be replaced.
3: Yeah, houses can be rebuilt.
0: This is CBS News.
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19: Here's your WSGW weatherology forecast. Scattered showers and thunderstorms tonight with a low temperature of 66 degrees. Southwest winds at 15 to 30 miles an hour. Tuesday, scattered showers and storms with a high temperature of 85 degrees and winds out of the southwest at 15 to 30 miles an hour. Tuesday night, mainly cloudy with a chance of thunderstorms and a low of 48. On Wednesday, we'll see plenty of sunshine and a high temperature of 61 degrees. Thursday, sunny with a high of 60. Friday, cloudy with a chance of showers and a high temperature of 66. Saturday, chance of showers and thunderstorms with a high temperature around 69 degrees. I'm meteorologist Ray Miller, and that's your WSGW weatherology forecast. Right now, it's 72.

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0: I mean, boom. You know what I'm saying? Oh, by the way, are you allowed to question the outcome of an election? The acting Attorney General of the United States of America says, not only can you, election was rigged.
1: The whole Russia hoax, there was absolutely
0: not
1: nothing.
0: The right thing. What the heck?
1: Well, there's a ton of evidence that the election was rigged. That's not something the DOJ needs to tell you about.
0: Is he allowed to say that? There's a ton of evidence the election was rigged. He literally said those words.
1: There's been evidence about that for many, many years. What I can tell you is that we have multiple investigations going on in Arizona, in Georgia, in Fulton County, Georgia, and that's exactly what we're looking at. By the way, this is very difficult because they're very good. They're very good at hiding up misconduct and hiding what they're doing. And so that's why we're very focused on finding out whether the right people voted, whether people who were supposed to vote voted, whether there was one vote cast per voter. And that's what we're doing in multiple states. And I expect, and again, people, you'll say to me, how long is it taking? Why is it taking so long? And the reality, the answer to that is because it takes a lot of work to uncover what happened in 2020. It takes a lot of old, good old fashioned law enforcement police work, which is what we're doing, and we have great prosecutors working on it as well, and I expect that, and I assure you, I assure the American people that as soon as we have something to say for it, whether it's charges, whether it's a report, whether it's the results of an investigation, the American people will learn about what we uncovered.
2: Yeah.
0: There you go. I mean, that's a massive admission by the acting attorney general. There's evidence the election was rigged. Are you allowed to say that now? I don't know. I think you can. He just did. 833-JOE-PAGS, 833-563-7247, joepags.com. The UN moving away from climate change, and can Spencer Pratt really win the election for Los Angeles mayor? Might not be easy, but he could. That with Cahill and Moore. Keep it here.
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0: Just about every day on social media, somebody outs climate change. I mean, there was something that ran over the weekend where there was some idiot 10 years ago in 16 said that we would all be dead by 2026. And not only are we not all dead, but we've got more population on the earth than we did 10 years ago. So climate change is taking a real hit, thank God. And somebody who knows all about that is our good friend Kay Hill. Kay, how are you? Good to see you.
18: I'm good, Joe. Thank you so much for having me again.
0: You're very welcome. We love having you on. You look great. Look at the hair. Boom.
18: Thank you.
0: I'm thinking about going that color. What do you think? Could I pull that off?
18: Yeah. Oh, 100. You could pull off anything. Let's be honest, Joe. You could pull off anything.
0: Let's be honest. You're not being honest. Okay. So I had Lucy Biggers on. Lucy used to be an influencer for the left, an influencer for the radical climate change left. She woke up one day and said, oh, my God, I've been lying this whole time, and I've been dead wrong about it this whole time. And she's one of the people in the four calling out Greta Thunberg and all these other idiots and people like Al Gore. And again, I don't know if you saw it over the weekend, there's some meme with some guy from 10 years ago saying we'll all be dead in 10 years if we don't change all these things. It turns out we're realizing they keep on moving the goalposts, and this climate change garbage that's going to be the existential threat of our lifetimes and for this planet just isn't.
18: I mean, the math stopped mathing with climate change the second the actual scientists looked into it.
0: Right.
18: And Joe, I've said this on your show before. When you look back at historical climate change, like over the last like tens, hundreds of thousands of years,
0: right
18: now we are living in one of the calmest, best periods ever. I mean, I'm talking like this is the Shangri-La of climate for the globe. This is the best. This is the Mar-a-Lago. This is like very good. It's very good climate.
0: What is that?
18: And the science.
0: Are you working on a Trump impersonation? What the hell was that?
18: No, I tried.
0: That was pretty good.
18: Embarrassing. Which is not very good, but thank you. But no, we do. We live in one of the best moments.

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6: I'm Christopher Cruz in Washington. There's been a deadly shooting inside a mosque in Southern California. Police say three people were killed, among them a security guard. CBS's Jonathan Vigliotti has more.
7: Police confirm at least three people, all adults, were killed, including a security guard at the mosque. The attack happened just before noon local time. The Islamic Center is located 9 miles outside downtown San Diego and home to the largest mosque in the county. The sprawling campus also has a school.
6: Police say the two teenaged shooters killed themselves in a vehicle that was found stopped in the middle of a road nearby. A fast-moving wildfire is burning out of control in Southern California. The story from CBS News chief correspondent Matt Gutman.
8: That wind-driven brush fire erupted in Simi Valley, about 40 miles northwest of downtown Los Angeles, scorching over 700 acres and destroying several structures and forcing evacuations.
9: What do we bring? The essentials, just thought of my dog, all my stuff for my dog and my laptop for my work.
8: The fire sent a thick cloud of smoke over Simi Valley as schools in the area sheltered students in place due to dangerous air quality conditions.
6: A planned U.S. military strike on Iran is on hold for now. CBS's Stacey Lynn has that from the White House.
10: The president said he would hold off an attack on Iran scheduled for Tuesday at the request of Gulf leaders. He said in the post on Truth Social that serious negotiations were now underway with Iran and that Gulf states believed a deal will be made.
6: Trump told reporters today, indeed, the Gulf nations did ask him to put off the attack for 2 to 3 days because they believe they're close to a ceasefire agreement with Iran. President Trump has dropped his lawsuit against the IRS as part of a deal that would pay some of his supporters. Loyola Marymount University law professor Lori Levinson.
11: He's putting into effect basically a $1.7 billion fund to pay out to his supporters or people he claims were the victims of weaponization of the Justice Department during the Biden era.
6: Democrats and government watchdog groups have promised to immediately challenge the plan in court. A jury in California has found against Elon Musk in his lawsuit against OpenAI and its top executives. CBS's Joe Ling Kent says the finding hinged on a technicality.
12: The jury ruled that Musk waited too long to file this lawsuit, and as a result, Altman, Greg Brockman, the co-founder of OpenAI, and OpenAI itself are not liable on all claims.
6: Musk had accused OpenAI CEO Sam Altman of betraying the startup's mission to help humanity by turning it into a for-profit venture.
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23: Here's your WSGW weatherology forecast. Scattered showers and storms overnight with a low temperature of 66 degrees. Southwest winds at 15 to 30 miles an hour. Tuesday, scattered showers and storms with a high temperature of 85 degrees and winds out of the southwest at 15 to 30 miles an hour. Tuesday night, mainly cloudy with a chance of thunderstorms and a low of 48. On Wednesday, we'll see plenty of sunshine and a high temperature of 61 degrees. Thursday, sunny with a high of 60. Friday, cloudy with a chance of showers and a high temperature of 66. Saturday, chance of showers and thunderstorms with a high temperature around 69 degrees. I'm meteorologist Ray Miller, and that's your WSGW weatherology forecast. Right now, it's 73.

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7: 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All right, let's go to Wanda in State College, Pennsylvania. Hi, Wanda. Welcome to the show.
8: Hi. Hi, Rachel. Hi, George. How you doing?
7: Hi, we're doing great. How can we help today?
8: So I would like to know how one ages gracefully, financially speaking. I honestly thought the Lord would come back, but while we wait, the cost of long-term care is astronomical and, frankly, one cannot afford. I feel like the country is not financially kind to the elderly requiring care, and the life that we save for without debt, investing smartly, is just gone in a poof because the cost involved with any type of elder care. So I'm 56, my husband's 57, and after having witnessed what my parents, who have since passed on when they needed care, it makes me nervous for me and my husband and even my in-laws. So how does one plan for that?
7: Well, it's a great question. So there's a couple of things you can do. There is long-term care insurance. Have you looked into that?
8: I've been thinking about it. I honestly have not, and I'm not sure, like, how old I need to be to even invest in that.
9: We generally say once you turn 60, on your 60th birthday, as a gift to yourself, I would look into it and purchase a policy for you and for your husband. Because the earlier the better, the lower the premiums.
8: Got it.
9: Because that's the one thing that could tank you is that long-term care, a nursing home stay. You know, can run over $100,000 a year easily,
8: yep.
9: And the average stay is 2.5 years. So you're talking $250,000 out of your nest egg,
8: wow,
9: if you even have it, to cover something like that.
8: Correct.
9: And so it's worth it, even though you're like, oh, man, it's an expensive insurance. Yes, but you're not going to have it forever. And hopefully, quote, you know, fingers crossed, we can get you self-insured to where your nest egg can cover that easily without, you know, depleting,
7: yes,
9: your retirement.
7: Yep, so that was going to be the next option. So you can do long-term care insurance. And then the next option is you, Wanda, you and your husband. So where are you guys at financially?
8: Oh, we've got a couple of retirement accounts. We're still working, just about to pay off our house at the end of the year. So we're doing okay and everything.
7: Yeah. How much are in those accounts?
8: Oh, goodness. Let me

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4: I'm Christopher Cruz in Washington. Evacuations have been ordered as a brush fire about 40 miles northwest of Los Angeles grows. CBS News Los Angeles reporter Luz Delia Caballero is on the scene.
5: Seems like people certainly are on the ready and the go, trying to just leave an area that it is of utmost danger at this point. And, of course, as we look to the hillside, it is very hard to see these trees. Certainly thick smoke and an orange glow that is blanketing this area.
4: And the Los Angeles County Sheriff has just issued an evacuation warning for people living along the border of Ventura and Los Angeles counties. Three people have died in a shooting at a mosque in San Diego. Police say the two shooters were teens. Chief Scott Wall says the mother of one of them called police before the shooting.
6: She believed her son was suicidal, and she began to share information that several of her weapons were missing. Her vehicle was missing.
4: Police say the teen gunmen killed themselves. They were found in a car not far from the mosque. New York Governor Kathy Hochul says a deal's been reached with the five unions representing employees of the Long Island Railroad.
7: The Long Island service resumed tomorrow at noon, with the full service time expected in time for the evening rush hour, and yes, in time for the next game.
4: The two sides had been bargaining for years before workers walked off the job Saturday. About 300,000 passengers ride the railroad every weekday. President Trump says he's agreed to delay the resumption of attacks on Iran for now. From the White House, CBS's Natalie Brand.
8: President Trump, in a new social media post, said he's not going ahead with a planned attack of Iran, saying serious negotiations are now taking place. But he warned that a full, large-scale assault of the country could happen on a moment's notice if a deal isn't reached.
4: The president said he was acting on the request of a number of U.S. allies in the Persian Gulf. The Justice Department says President Trump has reached a settlement in his lawsuit against the IRS over the leak of his tax returns. The agreement includes the creation of a nearly $1.8 billion fund to compensate people who claim they were targeted by what the administration calls lawfare under the Biden administration. From the Justice Department, CBS's Jake Rosen.
9: A spokesperson for the Trump legal team said in a statement that Mr. Trump is, quote, entering into the settlement squarely for the benefit of the American people. However, former attorney Liz Oyer, who oversaw pardon applications at the DOJ from 2022 through early last year, called the settlement and fund creation the, quote, greatest abuse of the legal system in history, and said the settlement will likely be challenged in court.
4: This is CBS.
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19: Here's your WSGW weatherology forecast. Scattered showers and storms overnight with a low temperature of 66 degrees. Southwest winds at 15 to 30 miles an hour. Tuesday, scattered showers and storms with a high temperature of 85 degrees and winds out of the southwest at 15 to 30 miles an hour. Tuesday night, mainly cloudy with a chance of thunderstorms and a low of 48. On Wednesday, we'll see plenty of sunshine and a high temperature of 61 degrees. Thursday, sunny with a high of 60. Friday, cloudy with a chance of showers and a high temperature of 66. Saturday, chance of showers and thunderstorms with a high temperature around 69 degrees. I'm meteorologist Ray Miller, and that's your WSGW weatherology forecast. Right now, it's 72.

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6: Here's your WSGW weatherology forecast. Scattered showers and storms overnight with a low temperature of 66 degrees. Southwest winds at 15 to 30 miles an hour. Tuesday, scattered showers and storms with a high temperature of 85 degrees and winds out of the southwest at 15 to 30 miles an hour. Tuesday night, mainly cloudy with a chance of thunderstorms and a low of 48. On Wednesday, we'll see plenty of sunshine and a high temperature of 61 degrees. Thursday, sunny with a high of 60. Friday, cloudy with a chance of showers and a high temperature of 66. Saturday, chance of showers and thunderstorms with a high temperature around 69 degrees. I'm meteorologist Ray Miller, and that's your WSGW weatherology forecast. Right now, it's 71.

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13: 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All right, let's go to John in Salt Lake City. Hi, John. Welcome to the show.
14: Hi, Rachel. Hi, George. Thanks for taking my call.
13: Absolutely. How can we help?
14: My wife and I, we have a lot of concerns, but I can narrow this down to one or two at this point. We're 53 and 54 years old, late bloomers as far as creating a good income, and we've developed, we've collected a lot of debt.
13: Okay.
14: My wife graduated from law school not too long ago. After dropping out of high school, she went back to school and got her law degree. We accumulated a lot of debt there, about $215,000, $220,000.
13: Ooh, okay.
14: That's just the beginning. We have a home that's we owe 365 on, and it's worth somewhere in the mid-fours, maybe a little higher than that. We have a lot of other debt that we've accumulated over the years. So other than the school loans and the house, probably another $150,000.
15: Are there cars in there?
14: We're looking at. There's only one car sitting there right now. It's about $5,000 left. And that's the thing that got me calling you guys, because I had the urge when I looked at that amount that was owed. I was like, hey, it's worth more than that, and I can go trade it in and get another car. And then I was like, what are you, stupid? You want to get another payment? And so I decided not to do that and start looking back into the Ramsey program. And it's brought me here after a couple of weeks. My wife's not quite on board with me yet because although she's got that attorney job, it's only been a prosecutor's pay, which is less than what I make at as a manager at a warehouse club.
13: Mm.
15: What's your household income today?
14: Net, we make almost $10,000 a month.
15: That's your take-home.
14: That is our take-home, but that is after all the insurance. I mean, I max out everything on my paycheck, really, because
15: you're talking about investing?
14: Insurance. I've up till recently, I was investing $1,200 a month into my 401k. But I stopped that because I'm going to start putting it toward debt.
15: Good.
14: I've already maxed out for this year, I've already maxed out my 401k match, and my company does a gratuitous 6% on top of that. So I'm letting them add to my 401k from here on until debt gets cleared up. But
13: yeah.
14: The questions I have are twofold, really. Do we need to sell the home? Do we have to do that? We're living in a home that's quite frankly too big for us, but we bought it. It was our first home we bought 3 years ago, and we wanted to have enough room for our family, our kids and grandkids to come over.
15: What's your mortgage payment?
14: With us, but $2,600.
15: That's right in line with our 25% parameter.
14: Yeah.
15: So it's
14: yeah,
15: not going to.
14: It's real close.
15: You'll have like $70,000 in equity, maybe,
13: yeah,
15: if you're lucky.
13: Yeah.
15: Maybe 50 net after fees to throw at your 370 in consumer debt. So that's where I'm doing the math here going, you guys bring home 120, you got 370 in debt. How much can you realistically throw at all of your debt right now per month?
14: I'm still trying to collect all the data because we have not done a good job, obviously, of controlling our spending. We pull out a card and we spend and we don't pay attention. We go, hey, we still got money in our account.
13: Mm-hmm.
14: And that's how we live. And we've been living, according to payments and not according to debt. What can we spend at each month? So the other thing is, my wife's not on track with this yet because with her job, she has got an ethical issue at work. She could be suing her employer.
15: Suing a law firm? That feels fun.
14: Yeah, suing the county. Okay. Suing the county that she works for, because there are questions in their ADA, Disabilities Act that they're not following through with, and also questionable practices that put my wife's law, her law degree or her bar.
13: My question.
14: Status in
13: okay.
14: question.
13: My question about so, her, just real quickly.
14: Yeah.
13: Does she see another path of making a ton more money in the next 5 years with this degree that she paid $220,000 for?
14: Quite possibly. But right now, she, like, I try to talk to her about this stuff, and she says, I am 100% focused on I'm trying to figure this thing out at work. So the conversations just aren't happening. I am ready and rearing to go. Mm-hmm. I will go live in a trailer.
13: Yeah.
14: I'll go live in an RV if I have to.
13: Yeah, you're done. Yeah, you're so done with
14: all
13: this. I'll cut
14: wherever I need to.
13: Yeah.
14: My wife's not there yet. And that I knew that that was the biggest key. So, you know, I called ELPs to talk to them. And I was looking specifically for somebody who could be a financial advisor and a financial counselor.
13: Mm-hmm.
14: And I'm ready to pull the trigger on that. But my wife's not. And I don't want to make decisions without her.
13: Sure. Do you guys work together, John, about money, like in the past? Like, I'm not talking about
14: no,
13: the last 6 months.
14: We ignore it.
13: Okay.
14: We ignore it and we flip flop.
13: So,
14: when one gets fired up, the other one's not.
13: Yep. Yeah.
14: And so we flip flop through that.
13: Yes. Your whole time. Okay. So that's been the pattern for, I mean, how long have you guys been married?
14: 31 years.
13: Okay. So breaking a pattern of financial habits and marital habits with money, it's hard to do in a really quick way, right? You've hit your emotional breaking point, which was why this makes it easy. We call it the I've had it moment here at Ramsey. People do exactly what you do. They wake up one day and because of one small situation or a crisis, they're like, holy crap, I'm done. Like you just, like you said, you're like, I will go live in a trailer. I'll do whatever I have to do to get out of this. And she may not have to hit it to that extreme. But that's, you know, obviously that's why you're wanting to change is because you have hit that moment. And so to expect her to flip a switch automatically with you, obviously probably from a relational standpoint is not realistic. But like you said, it is needed. And so I do want her to feel the weight of what you're carrying. Because as her husband, you have felt a massive level of now responsibility, a massive level of stress and anxiety around this that you want free from. And so what can you all do as a partnership? Even if she's not to that point, my prayer is that she can come around you as her husband to say, okay, I have a lot of stress at work. John, you got to give me 14 days just to kind of get a plan in place. And then my head will be clear and then we can move forward. She can't live in the clouds, right, about money for the rest of her life. So I almost would have some kind of like, hey, I'll give you some grace right now. But it's kind of on fire, our situation. So in the next 14 days, we have to sit down and address what we're going to do about this.
15: What if this drags out for 2 years as you guys get foreclosed on because you can't keep up with your payments?
14: Exactly.
15: It's going to become her problem, even if it's not right now. And the napkin math, John, to help you, let me just show you this. If you pay $2,000 a month toward your debts, it's going to take you 15 years.
14: Yeah.
15: That's $2,000 a month. That's probably money you don't have right now to throw at all those debts. And so
14: I think we actually do.
15: How much can you throw at it? Because if you can do $7,000, $8,000, now we're talking 3 to 4 years.
13: Well, because you stopped the $1,200 of your 401k, so you can add that. And
14: exactly.
13: Then any level expenses that you can cut, you could probably cut another three, right?
15: Yeah. I would make it a goal to be out of this thing in less than 4 years, and that's going to take $8,000 a month getting thrown at this debt, which means upping the income. And maybe selling the house is just part of that game plan to clear some of it.
13: Working extra and all of it, yeah. You guys do have that long road ahead, and getting her on the same page and you guys talking about this is going to be a big part, right? You can't cut $3,000 out of a budget you used to spend without your spouse really being on board. And so her sitting down and you guys creating a plan together is going to be crucial. And I think that she will have that ability to do it.
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5: 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Maybe more. 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

0: When you finally find your thing, you want the whole world to know about that thing. So you use a thing called Canva to make it an even bigger and better thing. Whether you want to create flyers for that thing, make presentations for that thing, or design merch for that thing, you can do anything. So people can see your thing, feel your thing, love your thing. The next thing you know, it's a thing. Canva, the thing that makes anything a thing.
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6: I'm Christopher Cruz in Washington. Some people have fled their homes and businesses ahead of a fast-growing brush fire in Southern California. CBS News Los Angeles reporter Luz Delia Caballero is in Simi Valley.
7: Smoke is getting thicker and thicker. As we were moving up the hill when we were coming from the freeway vantage point, I mean, the plume looked huge, but it looked white. Moving closer, we see a significant amount of hot spots, more engines coming forward, and of course we see the endless drops of water.
6: Three people have died in a shooting at a mosque in San Diego. Police Chief Scott Wall says the mother of one of the shooters found a note he'd left.
8: It was just general hate kind of speech that I think covered a wide gamut. I don't want to go into any of the specifics at this point. Again, we are still actively investigating this as we speak, but it was more generalized.
6: Police say they found the two shooters, 17 and 18, dead in a car nearby of apparent self-inflicted gunshot wounds. Service on the Long Island Railroad will begin to phase in at noon on Tuesday now that a deal's been reached with the five unions that represent railroad employees. They walked off the job Saturday after years of fruitless negotiations. Governor Kathy Hochul.
9: We stood firm for a deal that would not require any additional fare increases or tax increases. Period. Full stop. Got it done.
6: As she said, Hochul said the agreement does provide raises but doesn't increase taxes or fares. An American's been infected with the Ebola virus in Africa. Details from CBS's Skyler Henry.
10: Dr. Peter Stafford was serving in the DRC as a missionary doctor for a religious charity when he tested positive for Ebola. He will now undergo treatment in Germany. His wife, Rebecca, also a doctor at the mission, their colleague, Dr. Patrick LaRochelle, and the Stafford's four children will also be examined in Germany, as all six were exposed but remain asymptomatic.
6: The outbreak has killed more than 100 people in Central Africa. A new drug could help people with high blood pressure, says CBS's Jim Krasula.
11: AstraZeneca says it has received FDA approval for a new hypertension drug. The company says the medication, marketed under the brand name Baxfendi, should eventually generate multi-billion dollar annual sales. The drug is said to treat hypertension in a new way by targeting a hormone that raises blood pressure.
6: A ruling from a federal judge in Manhattan. He says federal agents can no longer make arrests without there being exceptional circumstances in and around three Manhattan buildings. This is CBS News.
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6: The heir to the British throne is embarking on a multi-million dollar spending spree.
18: I'm Vicky Barker in London. Talk about putting your money where your mouth is. Prince William plans to pour hundreds of millions into the two causes closest to his heart, helping the environment and battling homelessness. The Times of London reports the Prince of Wales plans to build thousands of homes for low-income Brits in rural areas and in London. He'll also fund renewable energy projects and environmental recovery schemes, funded out of his $25 million annual income and from the sale of thousands of acres of land that's been in the royal family since the 14th century. Vicky Barker, CBS News, London.
6: Alex Murdaugh is suing the court clerk whose behavior during his trial led the South Carolina Supreme Court to overturn his convictions on killing his wife and son. The federal lawsuit against former Colleton County Clerk of Court Rebecca Hill seeks punitive and compensatory damages and attorney's fees. Christopher Cruz, CBS.
19: Here's your WSGW weatherology forecast. Scattered storms for the early morning with a low temperature of 66 degrees. Southwest winds at 15 to 30 miles an hour. Tuesday, scattered showers and storms with a high temperature of 85 degrees and winds out of the southwest at 15 to 30 miles an hour. Tuesday night, mainly cloudy with a chance of thunderstorms and a low of 48. On Wednesday, we'll see plenty of sunshine and a high temperature of 61 degrees. Thursday, sunny with a high of 60. Friday, cloudy with a chance of showers and a high temperature of 66. Saturday, chance of showers and thunderstorms with a high temperature around 69 degrees. I'm meteorologist Ray Miller, and that's your WSGW weatherology forecast. Right now, it's 68.
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0: 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Watermelon in the summer. 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
6: I'm Christopher Cruz in Washington. The weather is helping firefighters get a wildfire under control after it burned more than 1,300 acres about 40 miles northwest of Los Angeles. CBS's Lori Perez says airdrops of water are helping make a difference.
7: A welcome invasion in Simi Valley as crews attack the Sandy Fire from above and on the ground. Some 500 firefighters holding the line against a quickly advancing wildfire driven by wind and devouring hillsides of dry brush in Simi Valley.
6: There's been a deadly shooting at a mosque in Southern California. CBS's Jonathan Vigliotti has details.
8: Police confirm at least three people, all adults, were killed, including a security guard at the mosque. The attack happened just before noon local time. The Islamic Center is located 9 miles outside downtown San Diego and home to the largest mosque in the county. The sprawling campus also has a school.
6: Police say the two teenaged shooters killed themselves in a vehicle nearby. A three-day-long walkout by employees of the Long Island Railroad is over. Five unions, representing about half of the train system's workforce, have come to a tentative agreement with the Metropolitan Transportation Authority. CBS News New York reporter A.D. Guajardo.
9: Union leaders, the MTA, and Governor Kathy Hochul called it a fair deal for roughly 3,500 rail employees, but did not disclose the details, saying that the agreement has not been approved by all union members.
10: We cannot discuss the specifics. What I can say is we are looking forward to our members getting back to work and doing what they do best, which is serving the region.
6: Service will be phased in beginning at about noontime today. A former Los Angeles police detective convicted of lying during his testimony in the O.J. Simpson murder trial has died.
11: Mark Furman was one of the first two police detectives sent to investigate the 1994 killings of O.J. Simpson's ex-wife, Nicole Brown Simpson, and her friend Ron Goldman. Furman reported finding a bloody glove at O.J. Simpson's home, but his credibility came under attack during the trial as the defense raised the prospect of racial bias.
12: It looked a little sticky and moist. Two fingers were stuck to the glove.
11: The Kootenai County, Idaho coroner says that Mark Furman died May 12th. The county does not release the cause of death as a rule, but his manager says it was throat cancer. Jennifer Kuiper, CBS News.
6: Furman was 74. Russia's army has begun 3 days of nuclear weapons drills involving thousands of troops across the country. In a statement, the defense ministry said the army is conducting an exercise in the event of a threat of aggression. This is CBS News.
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6: Journalist Anderson Cooper has said so long to an iconic TV news show.
19: I'm Anderson Cooper.
11: Two decades after he began his gig at 60 Minutes, Anderson Cooper choked back tears as he signed on and then off on the legendary CBS show one last time. He explained in an extended farewell interview.
19: I've got a 4-year-old and a just now 6-year-old. I want to spend as much time with them as I can while they still want to spend time with me. And those days, that clock is ticking, I think.
11: He said he, his late mother and brother ate dinner while they watched the show after his father died when he was a child.
19: I hope 60 Minutes is around for when my kids grow up and have kids of their own, and they can watch it with their kids.
11: Deborah Rodriguez, CBS News.
6: The U.S. is pausing its participation on a joint board with Canada for continental defense that dates to World War II. The Pentagon says Canada's failed to make progress on its defense commitments. Christopher Cruz, CBS.
20: Here's your WSGW weatherology forecast. Scattered storms for the early morning with a low temperature of 66 degrees. Southwest winds at 15 to 30 miles an hour. Tuesday, scattered showers and storms with a high temperature of 85 degrees and winds out of the southwest at 15 to 30 miles an hour. Tuesday night, mainly cloudy with a chance of thunderstorms and a low of 48. On Wednesday, we'll see plenty of sunshine and a high temperature of 61 degrees. Thursday, sunny with a high of 60. Friday, cloudy with a chance of showers and a high temperature of 66. Saturday, chance of showers and thunderstorms with a high temperature around 69 degrees. I'm meteorologist Ray Miller, and that's your WSGW weatherology forecast. Right now, it's 67.
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0: 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And
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9: I'm Vicki Barker. Aircraft drop in water on a fast-moving wildfire in Southern California, which has expanded to more than 1,300 acres, powered by 30-mile-per-hour winds. CBS's Lori Perez reports.
10: Homeowners say it came suddenly and without warning.
11: I was working out of my office. I saw darkness, you know, come out of my window. Something was blocking the sun. And I looked out the window and I saw the fire right here.
10: Her husband banded together with neighbors along Peter Place, a civilian fire crew desperate to keep the flames at bay. The fire came within feet of their homes, surrounding the neighborhood with a charred vista.
9: Thousands have been evacuated. The fires forced the Reagan Presidential Library to close and area schools are closed. Remaining in California, and police in San Diego are investigating the killing of three people at an Islamic center as a hate crime. San Diego Mayor Todd Gloria.
12: Hate has no home in San Diego. Islamophobia has no home in San Diego. An attack on any San Diegan is an attack on all San Diegans.
9: The two teenage gunmen were found dead in a car a few blocks away from a second crime scene where they shot at a landscaper. The mother of one of them had alerted police to warn them he was suicidal and her car and weapons were missing. President Trump says he was going to start bombing Iran again today, but called off the attack to let talks move forward. The BBC's Peter Bowes measures the president's mood.
13: He seems to be a little bit more optimistic this time that a deal is potentially just around the corner than he has been on previous occasions.
9: Oil prices fell on Trump's announcement. European stocks have opened up. The World Health Organization has just called an emergency meeting, saying it is now deeply concerned.

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1: So we're going to make sure, in most cases, that the income's pretty predictable. It's going to keep up inflation. It's going to do all those other kinds of things. And then if there's assets that, you know, we may take a more aggressive approach or a more conservative approach, then we'll go through those too. But I think most of the time, just because the social media is banging the drum out there and the news is banging the drum, people get a little nervous. So the conversation is usually go, let's go back to your plan. Let's look at it. Let's make sure it makes sense to you. Let's calm your nerves. And let's definitely look at how your income is going to be produced going from here all the way to age 90. And when I do that and I go through that plan, conversations usually go, okay, I'm good now. I just needed somebody to talk me off a ledge for a second.
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0: transportation. Details of the deal were not disclosed, but it does include pay raises for the workers. Due to the lateness of the agreement, there will be limited service for the morning commute Tuesday, but full service restored by this afternoon. America in the Morning for Tuesday, May 19th, 2026 is produced by Jeff McKay. I'm John Trouts. This is Westwood One.
1: This is WSGW. It's 529. Temperature of 66 degrees in the Great Lakes Bay region. It is time for the morning farm update, doing closing grain and livestock prices from yesterday. And the report we have, it's from Megan Grebner, who's in for John Perkins, Brownfield Ag News.
2: A slow start to the week for direct cash cattle business. Hello, I'm Megan Grebner with this Brownfield market update. Direct cash cattle trade activity had a typically quiet start to the week. Show lists are lighter in Texas, but steady in Kansas, Nebraska, and Colorado. Bids and asking prices haven't surfaced. Significant trade volume isn't expected to take place until sometime Thursday or Friday. Cash hogs, though sharply higher with a very light negotiated run, the cash hog market has struggled to find consistency. But on Monday, Barrows and Gilts at the National Daily Direct were up 336 with a weighted average of 94.88. The Iowa Minnesota had no comparison, but a weighted average of 95.44. The Western Corn Belt was up 379 with a weighted average of 95.44 as well. Prices at the Eastern Corn Belt were not reported due to confidentiality. For the latest in market news, go to brownfieldagnews.com. I'm Megan Grebner for Brownfield.
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1: Well, it's a Tuesday, and it's WSW and you, and Charlie and Mike, and all together on a Tuesday at 5:33. Temperature is 66. Maybe a high of 82 today. Some storminess in the forecast, perhaps, but not to the potential of yesterday as we understand it. Get to the forecast coming up. Get to Mike Avery coming up. Get to the early Fox Business Report. Early sports coming up. Another tough night for the Tigers. Everything seems to be in place, as much as it can be in place. And all set and ready to go. So let's get going here. As we like to start in the WSW newsroom, and here's Mike Percha.
2: Thank you, Charlie. Good morning, everyone. A storm swept across the state yesterday with high winds causing damage to trees and power lines in many areas. Consumers Energy is reporting more than 6,200 outages in Saginaw County, 590 in Midland County, and 560 in Bay County. Gratiot County has more than 1,000, and Isabella County has 590. Consumers crews are working to repair damaged infrastructure and clear debris, so restoration times may vary. Some outages also have been reported in the Thumb area by DTE Energy, with 127 in Huron County and 343 in Tuscola County. Due to the severe weather yesterday, the city of Frankenmuth is conducting a special brush pickup. The city is asking residents to please place your brush neatly at the curb this morning and tomorrow morning. Public Works crews and the Frankenmuth Fire Department worked into the evening on Monday to ensure downed trees, limbs, and lines were safe for the public. There were some downed trees in park areas. Please avoid any area that has caution tape while the city works to remove the damaged trees. You can also contact the city at 989-652-9901 with any questions. Consumers crews are doing utility work on West Holland Avenue in Saginaw between North Hamilton and Saginaw River. That's going to require a lane closure until a Friday afternoon. During this time, the traffic will be shifted at the work site on West Holland Avenue between North Hamilton and the Saginaw River. Please find an alternate route if possible. If you are traveling through that area, slow down and use caution. Downtown Saginaw's Outdoors Farmer Market will return Friday for its 2026 season. The market at 203 South Washington Avenue outside the SVRC Marketplace building will be open from 10 a.m. to 3 p.m. on opening day. New vendors this year include Nordic Knife Sharpeners, Green Thumb Gardening, and Papa's Bread and Bakery, joining a lineup of returning vendors. The Fresh Food Access Bag Program is returning for 2026, with applications being accepted through July 1st at SaginawFarmersMarket.org. More information about the market is available on its Facebook page or at that same website. 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
2: 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The State Police Computer Crimes Unit is encouraging parents to speak to their children and family members about the safe use of the internet. Car makers return to office plans, getting a boost from an unexpected place. 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
8: Suppliers perceived that as better accessibility. Buyer knowledge improved. Their ability to solve problems went up. 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
2: And Charlie Lawrence Tech has hosted the RoboFest World Championship, crowning winners from around the globe. The event had more than 700 students representing over 200 teams from more than 20 countries for 3 days of events. High school teams competed for scholarships to the university worth up to $80,000 over 4 years. There were teams from Ghana, China, and Hong Kong who won competitions, along with Team Error 404 from Bloomfield Hills. Next year's competition will be held in Seoul, South Korea.
1: 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Mike, thank you on WSGW. See if the weather forecast has any fun to the forecast. Some of the fun that we can do without the storm activity, especially what you heard was going on yesterday in places, and some of the news coming out of that. We have the update of WNEM. First Alert meteorologist here is Matthew Mondrow.
9: We're still tracking a few more scattered showers and a few isolated thunderstorms for this Tuesday. The severe weather chance today is not as great as it was yesterday, but still wouldn't rule out at least an isolated, stronger storm as we go into the middle of this afternoon. But it does appear that the strongest line of storms mostly misses us to the east for places more like Ontario, Lake Erie, and Ohio. Still a warm day today, though, with a high of 82, generally into the low 80s today. And then we'll start the cool down tonight. 45 for the low tonight. Only a high of 60 on Wednesday, but we do have some dry weather for Wednesday, Thursday, and the daytime on Friday. Eventually by Friday night, we have some rainfall moving through, which goes into Saturday. That's likely the best chance of rain, at least so far, for Memorial Day weekend. Looks like once we get past the rain on Saturday, we just have a few isolated showers on Sunday, and so far, Memorial Day itself is actually looking dry to begin next week. So, of course, we'll keep a very close eye on that as we go throughout the remainder of this week, kind of the unofficial start to summer this upcoming weekend. But we'll hold on to those cool temps through Friday and even Saturday, then making a return to the 70s by Sunday and Monday. From the First Alert Weather Center, I'm meteorologist Matthew Mondrow.
1: All right, let's get things going here with these conditions. Got a barometric pressure. It's 2992 steady southwest wind at 9 and 66 degrees from WSGW, your connection to the Great Lakes Bay region, your connection to the world. 542 is the time on WSGW. 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For a Tuesday, May 19, 139th day of 2026. Extra weather messages, none at this time. Will that change? Don't know. We'll find out. As it changed yesterday, we know, in a lot of places across the state, hopefully where you were, if it did change, became a little stormy, that you endured. Some places had some of those trees, limbs down. I think more of it was centered in the southern portions, more toward the Lansing area, I believe, although there was some stuff and some debris in places around in mid-Michigan, too, in the Great Lakes Bay region. But I think all went okay. from the various reports. If you got a power situation, we hope it's solved as quickly as possible. And again, nothing fresh at this time from the National Weather Service. And you might have heard Matthew mention that the potential of some storms, while it exists, not to the extent as we had yesterday. So let's hope it stays that way. A little toasty yesterday before the temperature changed when the fronts moved through. And 82 again is out of the norm as far as high temps go on average for this time of year. May 19 should be about 70. If you're thinking record high, don't think that. You'd have to hit 93 degrees, which was the record set back in 1998. Although yesterday, using the official measurement from MBS International Airport at 87 degrees at 1:03 in the afternoon, the record high for May 18 was 92. So it's kind of in the neighborhood, just a few degrees off. Again, that's the MBS International Airport reference that we have for a high temperature recorded. You may have had a different high temp depending on your specific location. We're at 544 WSGW. Let's talk about this Tuesday, May 19. 1883, some guy named William Cody. Yeah, old Buffalo Bill Cody. He held the first of his Buffalo Bills Wild West shows this date, 1883. 1921, when President Warren G. Harding signed the Emergency Quota Act. It established national quotas for immigrants. 1974, just for fun. This is the date that some Hungarian architecture professor, his name was Eric Rubik. Yeah, he debuted his famous Rubik's Cube. 1974. Some of the birthdays today, we have TV personality David Hartman. 91 years old. Model James Fox is 87. Actor Nancy Kwan's 87. Musician Pete Townsend is 81. Who? Singer and actor and model Grace Jones, 75. Actor Stephen Ford, 70. Actor Tony Lewis is 66. Actor Polly Walker is 60. Actor Jason Gray Stanford is 56. We have the birthday of Basketball Hall of Famer Kevin Garnett, who's 50. Singer Shooter Jennings is 47. Comedian Michael Che is 43. Guitarist James Richardson is 43. We have actor Eric Lloyds, who's 40. Singer Sam Smith is 34. Actor Nolan Ryans is 25. Media personality JoJo Siwa is 23. And actor Sailor Curta, 22 years old today. This Tuesday, May 19, day 139. Of 2026. Let's get into a wake-up song for you. End of day song, middle of day song. It's an honor song. Yeah, got to do an honor song. Over the weekend, we heard of the passing of Dennis Locorie. He was one of the members of the band from Dr. Hook. Remember Dr. Hook and the Medicine Show? Ray Sawyer was maybe most famous, the eye patch guy, but Dennis Locorie, he did some of the lead singing too. He was one of the original members. In fact, he did the lead singing on this song that we're going to use. It was the first big hit for Dr. Hook, 1972. It was before cover of Rolling Stone, when Dennis Locorie, he did the lead singing for Sylvia's mother. Dennis passed away. He was 76 years old following a long and a courageous battle. He was dealing with kidney disease. So let's do a little honor song for Dennis.

0: Yeah, that's Dennis Locorrieri, who's doing the lead. Sylvia's mother. And her song for Dennis. His death over the weekend at the age of 76 from kidney disease. Mike Avery, Time, the Outdoor Magazine, minute on WSTW. It's brought to you by Northwoods Wholesale Outlet. It is 5:48.
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9: Good morning for Michigan News Source. I'm David Barr. A man wrongfully convicted who spent more than 20 years in prison for two murders will get millions in a settlement reached on Monday. Jeff Titus will receive $5.25 million in the settlement with the insurance company of one of the cold case detectives who targeted him. That's according to Titus's attorney, Wolf Mueller. He claimed the detectives withheld evidence from prosecutors and defense attorneys about an alternate suspect in the 1990 deaths of deer hunters Jim Bennett and Doug Estes. Not long after the murders, witnesses had identified Thomas Dillon, a convicted serial killer from Ohio, saying he was in the area at the time of the killings. Dillon has since died in prison. The original detectives had eliminated Titus as a suspect because he had a solid alibi. Motorists are seeing more expensive gas at the pump this week. Gas prices in Michigan are up 11 cents from a week ago. Michigan drivers are now paying an average of $4.84 per gallon for regular unleaded. An Upper Peninsula school is getting its own documentary series ahead of its 80th anniversary. Katie Hyde explains.
10: Lake Superior State University, which sits 2 miles from the St. Mary's River dividing the U.S. and Canadian border, will become the subject of a documentary exploring the Sault Ste. Marie campus and community. Cameras begin rolling for Raising State with participation from students, faculty, staff, alumni, and local leaders. I'm Katie Hyde for Michigan News Source.

0: The Michigan Department of Health and Human Services says it's seen an increase in salmonella infections associated with three large and growing multi-state outbreaks. Salmonella bacteria is commonly found in the droppings of poultry and can cause illness in people. Salmonella germs may be present on a bird's feathers, feet, and beaks, as well as in their cages, coops, and environment where they live and roam. Birds can carry salmonella without appearing sick. So far, Michigan is reporting 21 cases. David Barr, Michigan News Source.
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4: I'm Maria Bartiromo, and this is the Fox Business Report. The major averages kicking off the new trading week mixed and off session lows after late in the trading day, President Trump posted on his Truth Social account that he's holding off on a military strike on Iran planned for today. NVIDIA stock fell over 1%. The AI darling is slated to release its highly anticipated quarterly results after the bell on Wednesday. Investors wonder whether NVIDIA's earnings report will upend the market. Keith Fitzgerald, Chief Investment Officer at the Fitzgerald Group, says,
5: I think short-term traders who are concerned that NVIDIA's earnings don't add up are going to what's upset the market. NVIDIA itself is going to do just fine with 60, 70, 80% growth.
4: The Dow up 160 points, the NASDAQ lower by 134, S&P 500 down 5. Before the opening bell, home improvement retailer Home Depot will be releasing quarterly results. That's your Fox Business Report. I'm Hillary Barsky, invested in you.
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3: 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First Alert meteorologist Matthew Mondro. 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
9: A handful of scattered showers are expected late this morning. Then we could have an isolated pop-up thunderstorm this afternoon. Any storms that pop up this afternoon, especially in the Thumb, could be strong to severe, but the likelihood for severe weather is definitely a bit less than yesterday. We'll have highs in the low 80s today, about 82, then a low of 45 tonight, then 60 for the high on Wednesday, but dry weather takes over starting tomorrow. From the First Alert Weather Center, I'm meteorologist Matthew Mondro.
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3: Yep, time to do that up to the hour, up to the minute sports with WSGW. We're at 5:58. Tigers, Guardians starting out that four-game series at Comerica Park last night. And game one goes to the Guardians. Even though the Tigers did score first in the first inning, a RBI double from Riley Green. He had two hits on the game. And Vierling hit a home run. Tigers only had 5 hits, though, overall. Meanwhile, Framber Valdez on the mound goes 5 innings, giving up 4 runs, 5 hits, 4 walks, and 3 strikeouts. Not a good outing. Guardians 8, Tigers 2. That's your final score. Tigers scoring 2 runs or fewer for a third game in a row. And in fact, in the past 13 games, averaging only 3 runs per game. Tigers in Cleveland tonight. 6:15 broadcast on WSW 790 AM. Cater Montero is going to be on the mound. Great Lakes Loons started a 6-game series with Wisconsin today. In fact, it's a school kids game, so 11:05 for the first pitch at Dow Diamond. NBA Western Conference Finals playoffs game 1. Wow. Double overtime. The Spurs 122 and Oklahoma City 115. And in hockey, the Canadiens win a game 7 against Buffalo in overtime 3-2 to advance to the Eastern Conference Finals. Up to the hour. You're up to the minute sports. 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
17: I'm Vicki Barker. The head of the WHO says that Ebola outbreak in the Democratic Republic of Congo is now an epidemic.
18: Beyond the confirmed cases, there are more than 500 suspected cases and 130 suspected deaths.
17: Some of those deaths outside the DRC, at least one American infected. Grace Tan was part of an Ebola response team that partnered with USAID until it was killed off by the Trump administration.
19: Response is very complicated, and there's a lot of training that has to go into it to make sure that response is done well. That funding disappeared. Funding for Ebola programs disappeared last year.
17: The CDC has mandated border controls barring non-Americans from the affected countries from entering the U.S. In San Diego, 2 teen gunmen opened fire at an Islamic center, killing 3 men.
20: We were having lunch and I heard at least a dozen shots. They sounded like from a semi-automatic weapon. And then there was a pause. And then another dozen shots.
17: It's being investigated as a hate crime. The teen suspects were later found dead. That fire in Southern California is moving and spreading fast. Fire officials ordering 13,000 people in its path to get out.
21: Our number one priority is getting everyone evacuated in the front of the fire.
17: The nation's largest rail commuter network is back on track. Long Island Railroad services resume at noon New York time. New York Governor Kathy Hochul hailing the horse trading that ended the strike.
22: Negotiations are rarely easy, but I have a lot of respect for the collective bargaining process that unfolded over the last few days.
17: Voters in the state of Georgia are heading to the polls today.
23: More than 1 million ballots have already been cast in Georgia's primary, and State Election Director Blake Evans says they are ready for even more today.
24: We have 159 counties throughout the state that are well prepared. They're going to be processing voters quickly. We expect lines to be short.
23: On the ballot are key statewide races from governor to agriculture commissioner and from Congress to the state legislature. In order to avoid a June runoff, candidates have to capture more than 50% of the vote in their race. Jonathan O'Brien for CBS News, Atlanta.
17: And was it the pandemic? Is it social media? CBS's Michael George reports on an epidemic of anxiety in school-age children.
25: Researchers in Boston found between 2014 and 2023, there was a 4% rise in children being diagnosed with a mental health issue during the routine visits. Most alarming, they say there's been a 300% increase in doctor's visits related to anxiety.
17: This is CBS.
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6: How many millions of bees, buzz, were rescued? Wow. We've got a story on that coming up for you at 620 on WSGW. With your morning team of Charlie and Mike and Jonathan and you, it's a morning where the temperature is 65, pushing upwards of 82 for a high. And a breezy day with the southwest wind blowing that warm air in, and maybe some more scattered showers or storms. We'll get to the forecast. We'll be getting to sports at 6:15. Not much to get to the Tigers again. 6:25 with Kim Komando. Artificial intelligence helping you find the best credit card. That's on the way. Always more news on the way as it is right now in the WSGW newsroom. Here's Mike Percha.
7: Thank you, Charlie. Good morning, everyone. Crack cocaine and a ghost gun with an auto sear were found after a 23-year-old Saginaw man crashed his vehicle after fleeing state police troopers early Sunday morning. Troopers had attempted to stop the man for speeding and running a blinking red light around 3 a.m. near Sheridan Avenue and Remington Street. The suspect sped off, with troopers not pursuing them under state police policy. The man crashed into an empty lot on Sheridan Avenue and then fled on foot before a Saginaw police officer caught him up to him in a yard on Holland Avenue. The suspect, who had recently been discharged from parole, faces charges of fleeing and eluding, resisting and obstructing police, possession of crack cocaine, felony firearm, and felon of possession of a firearm. He has yet to be arraigned. The driver who fled the scene of a fatal e-bike crash in Aranac County is expected to face charges. Deputies located a suspect vehicle and a driver after patrolling an area following a crash around 12:30 a.m. on M70 Snicks near the O&M Trailer Park in Moffett Township. 41-year-old Dana Brooke Quigley was pronounced dead at the scene. State Police, Saginaw Chippewa Tribal Police, Mobile Medical Response, and the Alger Area Fire also responded. Specific charges have yet to be determined. Four candidates are vying to become Bay City's next manager, and the public will have a chance to meet them May 26th at City Hall on Washington Avenue. MLive reports a community meet and greet will take place at 5 p.m., followed by a public commission interview session at 6. The finalists are Shannon Alabaugh, a communications manager for the city of Boulder, Colorado, Brian Chapman, city manager of Sault Ste. Marie, Richard Heyman, senior public relations manager at Good Marketing, and Alman Perry, assistant vice president of student success services at Mott Community College. The city manager position oversees daily municipal operations and ensures city ordinances and policies are carried out. Candidates will tour facilities and meet with staff before public events. City crews in Saginaw are doing utility work on Congress Avenue a bit today. That's going to require the westbound lane to be closed to through traffic between Durand and Oakley, North Oakley Streets. The eastbound lane will remain open. Again, the westbound lane of Congress Avenue closed today between Durand and North Oakley Streets. The closure will take place this morning and is expected to reopen around 4 o'clock in the afternoon. Please follow the posted detour or find an alternate route if possible. Touted as the world's largest Olympic-style dog festival, the 19th annual Frankenmuth Dog Bowl will take place this weekend. Each year, the Dog Bowl puts on competitions for dogs like sheep herding, wiener dog races, police canine demonstrations, a costume contest, and the Doc Dogs competition. There are even awards for Dog Bowl King and Queen. The festival will take place on the 23rd and 24th around the Frankenmuth River Place shops. Dogs are welcome as long as they are leashed. For more information, you can visit dogbowlfun.com. 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
7: 611. A West Michigan state representative is doing better after collapsing over the weekend. Here's Michigan News Network's Ryan Recker.
11: Reports vary, but it appears State Representative Joe Fox collapsed at the Sparta Town and Country Days parade on Saturday morning. One of the people to rush to his side was Tom Norton. That's a political opponent of his running for state senate in District 33 as a Republican. People called 911 saying that Fox wasn't breathing. EMS was on the scene. They transported him to the hospital, where later accounts say he fainted. One of Fox's supporters posted on social media thanking his opponent Tom Norton for the help, and that his actions remind us that we're all neighbors first, and this is the spirit we need more of in public life. Ryan Recker for the Michigan News Network.
7: There was a lot of back and forth Monday night at Ann Arbor City Council meeting over whether or not the University of Michigan should move ahead with a planned purchase of 140 acres of the now-defunct Concordia University. The city would prefer the new owner turn it into a tax-generating property, and they're interested in seeing the land used to address community needs. City Council voted unanimously to approve a resolution urging U of M to not acquire the shuttered campus. The deal for U of M to make the $60 million purchase is expected to be approved at this week's Board of Regents meeting. The university has not said what the property might be used for. A settlement has been reached between Michigan and the Monsanto Company. Michigan Attorney General Dana Nessel announced the agricultural biotech company will pay a minimum of $108 million and up to $240 million to address harms from PCB contamination. The money will be tied to the outcome of related legal actions. And Ryan Recker once again is talking about a former state representative who will be honored today across Michigan. Here's the details.
11: Governor Gretchen Whitmer ordering U.S. and Michigan flags to be at half staff today to honor and remember former state representative Paul Clemente. He was raised in Downriver, Detroit, where he graduated from Cabrini High School in 1981 and stayed active as an alumni in supporting small businesses. He passed away in April. The flag lowering will coincide with his birth date, and the flag should be returned to full staff on Wednesday. Ryan Recker for the Michigan News Network.
12: 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Why? Mike, thank you. 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
13: A few more scattered showers and thunderstorms are possible for today. A few of the storms that pop up this afternoon could be strong to severe, but the chance for that is definitely a bit less than it was yesterday. By tonight, though, we do have dry weather, and that dry weather continues right through the middle of the week. We'll have a high of 82 today, a low of 45 for tonight, and only a high of 60 for tomorrow. We have 58 on Thursday, likely the coolest day of the week. Might even wake up to some frost up north on Thursday morning. As we go into the weekend, eventually back to the 70s by Sunday and Memorial Day. And we are tracking a round of scattered rain showers Friday night into Saturday. From the First Alert Weather Center, I'm meteorologist Matthew Mondrow.
12: Got a falling barometer of 2991, a southwest wind averaging 6, temperature of 65 from WSGW. 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
12: 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It's Tigers baseball against the Guardians last night. That four-game series that started from Comerica Park and did not start well for our Tiger team. Well, I actually did. I mean, Tigers took a lead in the bottom of the first inning, 1-0. Riley Green, an RBI double. He had two hits. Matt Vierling had a home run in the game. But that was it. And Cleveland, meantime, was scoring 8 runs. Guardians 8, Tigers 2. Tigers scoring 2 runs or fewer for a third game in a row, and in the last 13 game, averaging only 3 runs a game. Framber Valdez was roughed up. He goes 5 innings, giving up 4 runs on 5 hits, 4 walks, 3 strikeouts. Tigers in Cleveland will start again tonight. Tigers, second of a 4-game series. It's a 6:15 broadcast on WSGW, 790 AM, Cater Montero on the mound. The better news coming from Comerica Park yesterday was Tarek Skubal returning to the team. Now, not ready to pitch, but he's returning to continue his rehab following that left elbow surgery. And he was even throwing a light bullpen session, which is much earlier than most people projected. Though we had talked about, and the news still continues to talk about, how the surgical procedure he underwent to remove the loose bodies in his elbow was a nano-needle scope instead of the standard arthroscopic surgery. Or as it's being referred to now as the Skubal scope, which hopefully gets him back much quicker. We'll find out. Major League Baseball, wow, how about this game? The Angels beat Oakland 2-1. Going into the ninth inning, this is a scoreless game, and Oakland pitcher TJ Ginn is pitching a no-hitter. It gets much more interesting after Oakland scores a run in the top of the ninth. 1-0. Now he's going into the bottom of the ninth with a chance to complete his no-hitter. But the Angels get a first hit, and then the next batter, a walk-off two-run homer. So he goes from a no-hitter to losing the game in just a matter of a couple of batters. Mets beat the Angels 16-7 in 12 innings. The Mets scored 10 times in the 12th. As the Rangers left 19 men on base. Loons start a series with Wisconsin tonight at Dow Diamond. Well, actually, I should say today. It's a school kids game, so 11:05, first pitch from Dow Diamond. NBA Western Conference playoff game one. Wow. Double overtime. The Spurs beat Oklahoma City 122-115. Victor Wembanyama, 41 points, 24 rebounds. And a game seven in hockey last night. Montreal defeats Buffalo 3-2 in overtime for game seven. So the Eastern Conference Finals will now be Carolina and Montreal. The Western Conference Finals, Colorado and Vegas. It's your sports on WSGW. Coming up, millions, and I mean millions, of bees having to be saved. How many millions? We'll clue you in coming up.
15: Why is this cover?
0: Hefty Slider Bags presents the Hefty Cha-Cha Slide.

0: stroll. Cha-cha, hefty stroll.
1: Hefty, hefty, hefty.
0: Hefty slider bag. Seal it with a slide. One more time now, y'all. Come on.
2: I let go. Whatever your thing, it could be anything. Canva helps you make that thing a thing. 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
3: Of millions of bees. It's an estimate, give or take, but I'm sure it's pretty close. Charlie, Mike, Jonathan and you here on WSGW. We're at 621. I'm always fascinated by these stories when we have these big swarm of bees stories, just because, I don't know. I mean, people that know how to handle bees, I get it. You know, they put on the suits and they safely know how to get the bees back in the hives and things like that. So
4: what's the buzz? Tell me what's happening.
3: Yeah. Apparently a truck hauling 25 million bees. Yeah, that's a lot. 480 hives, each containing an estimated 40,000 to 60,000 honeybees each.
4: Where was this?
3: This is in Utah. And a truck broke down. It was in a canyon, and it was hot. And the problem was is the bees were going to overheat and probably die. As they were traveling, it was okay because the breeze, I guess, created from the truck traveling. Okay. So what are you doing? You got a problem here, of course, you know? You call the fire department because, of course, they know how to...
5: They save cats in trees and bees on the highway.
3: Apparently.
4: Well, if anyone's equipped to handle smoke.
3: Yeah.
5: That's true. That.
3: Well, what they did was they understood the situation, and I have pictures on the morning team page of the truck being broke down and the firefighters who supplied a light spray of water to keep the hives cooled.
5: So nice.
3: Until the truck could be repaired.
4: Right on.
5: Isn't that headline cool? Reads, firefighters save millions of lives on highway.
3: Well, they did post an Instagram post, and they talked about it. And one of the things they said was one of the coolest reminders that first responders don't just save people, sometimes 25 million bees, too.
5: Now, if I were driving down the road and I were coming up on a truck on the side of the road that had firefighters spraying it down with a hose, I'd get very concerned very quickly.
3: Yes.
5: Like, I need to be as far away from that truck as possible.
3: And in the picture, too, and this is what also fascinates me, in this close-up picture, I mean,

0: What do you see flying around there?
1: I mean, there bees on the outside?
0: Yeah.
1: Oh, I don't see that.
0: Yeah, they're there.
1: Okay.
0: Yep. Kind of got to look way up there. But so, Mike, that's my other question. And were the bees just fully secured, or did they just start flying around when they were sprayed, or was it just suspected that, you know, as this truck's flying down the highway, some of these bees are...
1: We're going to lose some.
0: But they'll catch up and find us. Or if we do some, no big deal. It's only 25. Who's counting?
2: Or maybe they all hunker down while the truck is moving, and then when the truck stops, they're like, "Oh, the truck stopped. Time to get out and take a walk,
0: stretch our wings."
2: Yeah,
0: time for a bathroom break.
2: We're gonna go to the BP station.
0: Is that the joke we got to credit your daughter with, Mike?
2: That's my daughter's. You know, seriously though, I remember doing an interview with a bee farmer in St. Charles, and I had no idea this was a thing where they transport bees across the country. So they'll, in the wintertime, they're all out in California pollinating like almond fields and what have you, and then when that season's done, they'll ship them back around the country to where, once the weather starts warming up in other places. And yeah, you do lose some bees,
0: but for the number of, you know, so that's interesting. Well, yeah, you know, I don't think about it. I mean, yeah, I mean, birds migrate. Bees, I get, you know, they're not going to winter here. They're gonna suffer. So, well, if you ever have a bee problem, I'm not recommending you call the fire department, but apparently it might be a source if you can't find a local beekeeper. The picture's up on the Morning Team page, just showing kind of a little fun that was being had. This was out in Utah.
1: Nobody got the bees' opinion on whether they liked being sprayed with water or anything like that.
0: Yeah, it was a hot day. They're probably enjoying it.
1: Yeah.
0: Yeah.
1: Better than roasting alive, I suppose.
0: I think so. It's your Morning Team on WSGW, the BP station. That was the comment of the day right there. Coming up, Kim Komando, artificial intelligence can help you find a credit card that would be best for your purposes. Okay, let's find out more about that coming up next.
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3: Hey! Yesterday at this time, well, after the 6:30 news anyway, we were conducting a quickie Tigers contest. Got to get a winner of that contest for you this morning. And we'll do that for you coming up on WSGW. Charlie, Mike, Jonathan, and you are at 6:30. Weather forecast today almost sounds like yesterday because of the chance of some showers or storms, although the severity chance is much less. Might get a little, but much less chance and much less severity, it seems. We'll get to the forecast. Temperature now is 65, could be pushing 82 for a high. 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
4: Thank you, Charlie. Good morning, everyone. More than 27,000 consumers, energy customers, are without power following severe weather that moved through Michigan on Monday. Around 2,200 crews were working overnight on repairs, including down power lines, broken poles, and other infrastructure damage, with additional 140 crews on standby ahead of another round of severe thunderstorms expected this afternoon and evening. Customers are urged to stay at least 25 feet away from down power lines and report them by calling 911 and Consumers Energy at 1-800-477-5050. Generators should never be used in enclosed spaces due to the risk of carbon monoxide poisoning. 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With the storm sweeping the state yesterday, high winds causing damage to trees and power lines, Consumers is reporting more than 6,200 outages in Saginaw County today, 590 in Midland County, and 560 in Bay County. Gratiot County has more than 1,000, and Isabella County has 590. Consumers crews are working to repair the damaged infrastructure and clear debris, so restoration times may vary. Some outages have been reported in the Thumb by DTE Energy as well, with 127 in Huron County and 343 in Tuscola County. The hearing is scheduled for July 3rd in a lawsuit filed by a Republican candidate for Michigan's 35th State Senate District who claims AI-generated videos damaged his reputation during the campaign. MLive reports Jason Tunney is seeking more than $157,000 from 23-year-old Jaden Scott, alleging Scott created and shared fabricated videos and posts online during the January special election race. Court filings claim one video falsely depicted Tunney kissing another man and included posts describing him as openly gay. Tunney's attorney says Scott never responded to the lawsuit after being served, prompting a request for a default judgment. The filing seeks about $7,000 in legal fees and another $150,000 in damages. Scott is currently being held in the Bay County Jail on unrelated criminal contempt charges connected to a custody dispute. He's also wanted in Saginaw County after allegedly missing a court appearance in a separate reckless driving case. Tunney lost the May special election to Democrat Shedrick Green, but has since filed to run again in November of this year. Flint police have reopened a 20-year-old cold case homicide after a tip came in last year. 23-year-old Daniel Simpson was last seen on around noon on May 8, 2006 in the 1700 block of Delaware Avenue in Flint. 10 days later, boaters found his body in the Flint River between Pearson and Carpenter Roads. He had been shot to death. The case has been reopened by the Flint Police Cold Case Team, which is taking a fresh look at unsolved murders. Simpson's family is at

0: 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Several changes to the 2026-27 deer hunting season have been approved by the Michigan Natural Resources Commission.
1: The changes to the season have been made after vast public input. Numerous changes affecting the Lower Peninsula include the limitation of buck harvest to one buck per hunt. A combo license will allow hunters to take either two antlerless deers or take one antlered deer and one antlerless deer. With single deer licenses, single deer will be valid for either one antlerless deer or one deer with at least 3 points on side. DMU-specific antler points restrictions will remain. The commission additionally approved Earn a Second Buck program in the southern Lower Peninsula starting in 2027. To become eligible, hunters must first harvest an antlerless deer before being eligible to harvest a second buck with a 4-point antler restriction. The new regulations made by the DNR can be found through the DNR Hunt Fish mobile app and also at michigan.gov/deer, with printed copies coming later in the year. Jackson Sauer, News Radio, 100.5 and 790.
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0: Six, while consumer prices continue to rise, so too do corporate profits. Ancora Managing Director David Sowerby says things are going very well for those running big corporations like NVIDIA.
8: So far, very good for corporate profits. For the completed first quarter, profits are up 18% compared to year-ago levels. For all of calendar year 2026, they're expected to grow more than 20%. That's been one of the key factors keeping the market going higher.
0: Sowerby says investors are looking back on Jerome Powell's tenure as chair of the Federal Reserve. He says the gains made during his term were some of the best on record. A child has been united with their family after being found wandering in Southgate wearing only a diaper on Monday. A passerby safely rescued the child in her vehicle and waited for police to arrive. Southgate police searched for the parents while the child was being cared for at the police department. Child Protective Services was also notified and assisted with the investigation. A former Detroit police sergeant is in court all day today on several charges of kidnapping and sexual assault. Retired Sergeant 68-year-old Benjamin Wagner from North Carolina is accused of those attacks between 1999 and 2003 on Detroit's west side. Prosecutors say the victims were between 14 and 23 years old at the time.
9: The fact that these incidents allegedly occurred between 1999 and 2003 is not that difficult if the five witnesses are good witnesses. And likely when you've been assaulted, you've been a victim, you've kept this in your mind for a long time. So likely the witnesses will be very strong. And it's only now that they're coming forward, so now they want to kind of get it off their chest, so to speak, and tell their story. As far as the prosecutor goes, the prosecutor would have loved to bring charges a lot sooner, but for whatever reason couldn't. The defense is going to challenge the memory of these victims, but there's a real danger, though, is when you start getting too cross-examined and you become too aggressive with a victim, especially a victim of someone who was kidnapped at gunpoint and then sexually assaulted. So this is a fine line for the defense attorney here.
0: That's Michigan News Network's legal analyst Charlie Langton. Charlie, Detroit's going to be the host city for next year's Main Street Now conference. The annual event is hosted by Main Street America and will see the largest gathering of community, civic, and industry leaders. They discuss

0: Discuss economic development, civic infrastructure, and historic preservation for historic Main Street districts. And the conference was previously held in Detroit in 2014.
1: All right. So coming back to the Motor City, Mike, thank you on WSGW. And coming back right now is the weather forecast that we have for you. 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
2: We're still tracking a few more scattered showers and a few isolated thunderstorms for this Tuesday. The severe weather chance today is not as great as it was yesterday, but still wouldn't rule out at least an isolated, stronger storm as we go into the middle of this afternoon. But it does appear that the strongest line of storms mostly misses us to the east for places more like Ontario, Lake Erie, and Ohio. Still a warm day today, though, with a high of 82, generally into the low 80s today. And then we'll start the cool down tonight. 45 for the low tonight, only a high of 60 on Wednesday. But we do have some dry weather for Wednesday, Thursday, and the daytime on Friday. Eventually, by Friday night, we have some rainfall moving through, which goes into Saturday. That's likely the best chance of rain, at least so far, for Memorial Day weekend. Looks like once we get past the rain on Saturday, we just have a few isolated showers on Sunday. And so far, Memorial Day itself is actually looking dry to begin next week. So, of course, we'll keep a very close eye on that as we go throughout the remainder of this week, kind of the unofficial start to summer this upcoming weekend. But we'll hold on to those cool temps through Friday and even Saturday, then making a return to the 70s by Sunday and Monday. From the First Alert Weather Center, I'm meteorologist Matthew Mondrow.
1: Yeah. Memorial Day coming up on Monday, so you got to have that as part of the longer-term forecast update. Barometric pressure now is falling at 2991. Wind is southerly averaging 6, and 65 is the temp at WSGW, your connection to the Great Lakes Bay region, your connection to the world. There's nothing from the National Weather Service as far as any advisories or you know, warnings and other things. There is an official statement. This is kind of like yesterday, National Weather Service confirming what Matthew was mentioning. There is the potential of some storm activity, and it would be in the hours centered around 3 p.m. to 9 p.m. So that's the window. Less chance than yesterday. Hopefully not as severe if we do get any than yesterday, but that's your outlook. We'll keep you up to date on WSGW. Special Tigers tickets we've got to give away. We're having a little fun with that yesterday, and we will do that for you coming up with you and your morning team of Charlie, Mike, Jonathan, all presented by Paintball, that Bay Road north of Shattuck location in Saginaw Township. 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
1: As some Tigers fun, maybe the Tigers aren't as much fun as far as the games are concerned, but it's always fun to be at a game, especially if the tickets are free. 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In the studio, sponsored by Stormaster Exteriors, it's 644, and with Charlie and Mike and Jonathan and you. Yeah, we'll conduct a drawing. Yesterday we did a little quickie contest, some special tickets, and we'll do that for you coming up. Just a quick reference to how things played out yesterday, hopefully where you were. It didn't play out too stormy. I don't think we're hearing of anything in the immediate Great Lakes Bay region as far as any of the some of the trees and I mean, there were some limbs down, things like that, debris. I don't think we got much of the power outages, at least from your news reports I'm hearing this morning, Mike. It seems like we were outside of the bulk of the area, if you will.
0: Yeah, Saginaw County in our area was hit the hardest. It said 6,000 outages around the county. Just around 500, 600 between with Midland and Bay counties as well.
1: Kind of makes up for the other day when Saginaw didn't get anything, and Midland and Bay County got some stuff, including the hail the other day.
0: We had our first power flicker.
1: Oh, did you?
0: Since we moved in a couple years ago. Yeah, bunch of downed branches and whatnot on our road.
1: Hopefully it was short-lived.
0: And it lasted all of 3 minutes.
1: Had a baseball game scheduled yesterday.
8: Oh, scheduled.
0: Had.
1: Started. Because there were a number of spring sports that I'm sure canceled yesterday. And I understand that. But
8: this was kind of early in the afternoon, wasn't it?
1: Yeah. Okay. We're playing at 4 o'clock, and it was fine until. And I hate canceling based on forecasts because I've got burned before. Granted, much of the forecast and what you could actually see on radar that was moving across the state, it's just like at some point. But there's always that hope that, well, maybe it'll break up and maybe it'll go and miss us.
0: That storm stretched from Michigan to Nebraska or something. It was huge.
1: Oh, yeah. Yeah. So, yeah, at some point in the third inning, we were in Cairo and everything was fine until the skies got so dark that even before it started to rain, both teams decided maybe in the dugout would be better than being on the field. Nothing like having a team of boys in the dugout with the wind picking up and the rain starting to flaw. And, what are we going to do now? Well, we're going to wait.
0: Hunker down.
8: And wait.
1: Can we leave? Here's what we're going to do. We're going to wait for the cell to move through. And then the rain, it still will be raining. It's going to let up a little bit. And so then you can make your escape. Don't do it during the thunder and the lightning and all the leaves blowing off the trees. And so made it safely, though, never fun. Nothing like a bus ride back from Cairo in a wet baseball uniform. Oh, the comfort level.
0: Oh, my gosh, yeah.
1: And you put together with a bunch of boys. And we even had the girls' softball with us, too, so it was fun. Hey, they made the best of it. And I know we weren't the only ones, unfortunately. Some spring sports, I know, that waited it out, though. Because after a couple of hours, it was nice. By the early evening, it was like, wow, this is kind of pleasant. Well, hopefully everyone survived okay. And again, damage minimal and power outages restored as quickly as possible in those areas that were affected. And the same kind of forecast is going on today. Hopefully it doesn't happen.
0: Yep. Consumers says they have an additional 140 crews in addition to their 200 from last night because of the forecast for today as well.
1: Well, I have a ball game in Chesney today.
0: Maybe.
1: We're going to go.
8: Yeah.
1: Because we're not going to cancel based on a forecast.
8: Bring the umbrellas this time.
1: Yeah. 6:48 on WSGW. Yesterday, speaking of baseball, we announced that we were going to do a quickie contest. We have, throughout the season, are having a good time with one of our Tigers sponsors, Tim's Tony's Restaurant in Saginaw Township, where owner Tim Hort has made available some Tigers tickets he's given away just by having people show up at his restaurant and sign up. Don't even have to purchase anything, just show up. And then we have fun talking with Tim. In fact, I think on Friday we'll talk to him again to give away another pair. But Tim said, you know, I got this pair of tickets for Thursday, like in 2 days from now.
8: Yeah.
1: For Cleveland at 1 o'clock, and I'm not going to have a chance to give them away. Can you do something with these quick? Yes! So yesterday we announced a quickie contest where I asked you to send an email if you wanted to enter for a chance to win a pair of tickets, these Tiger Den tickets with the parking. It is a 1 o'clock game, which means, you know, you have to plan for that. And so I knew our entries would be a little limited. I think we got a couple of dozen people, actually, that sent me emails.
8: Nice.
1: And so we're going to do a live drawing for you right now to give away these tickets. And I have them. You'll love this.
8: Uh-huh.
1: Safely secured in my empty box of goldfish snacks.
8: Yeah.
1: Yes. I thought about using my baseball hat, but I thought a sweaty and still damp hat from yesterday was
8: probably not
1: what we wanted to use.
8: No. The goldfish box works.
1: Especially since I'm going to hand it to Jonathan, asking him to do the drawing.
8: I didn't want to hold your
1: nasty
8: baseball hat anyway.
1: So, you can take that. I've mixed these up, but if you'd like to mix them up a little bit more, I've folded up the pieces of paper, and we'll put all the entries in, and I appreciate all those that sent me entries.
8: These are like whole pieces of paper. They're not like...
1: No, I printed them out. Yeah, I was wondering, how am I going to do this? But a couple of dozen, but I thought, I can take a couple dozen pieces of paper. But I folded them up at least.
8: Okay.
1: So this is for the pair of tickets for Thursday against Cleveland, thanks to WSW and Tim's Tony's Restaurant in Saginaw. This is not an on-air giveaway we're doing right now, folks.
8: Yeah,
1: folks,
8: you don't need to call in.
1: You're calling in right now. No, this is just, we're announcing the winner right now.
8: All right, I got one.
1: All right. Good. That's all we need is one. We can't give away two. We only got one pair. Bob.
8: In Bay City.
1: Bob in Bay City. Congratulations. You now have a pair of tickets for Thursday. You're going to see the Tigers play against Cleveland. You'll get in contact with you, Bob. The nice thing is that we have all your information that we need.
8: Your email address is attached to the email.
0: It's just somebody named Bob. You're like, okay, what do we do now?
8: All right. We're going to go to Bay City, and we're going to find a Bob.
1: No. Yes, if you're a Bob that lives in Bay City, perhaps you've won. You know who you are because you sent tickets. So we'll get in contact with you and make sure that you're taken care of. But thanks to everyone having a little fun. As I said, it had to be a quickie contest because of the parameters. And we appreciate those that were entering and playing along here on WSGW. It is time to start going up to the hour. You're up to the minute news and your business and your weather and your sports. Time is 6:51.
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9: Good morning for Michigan News Source. I'm David Barr. Another federal emergency order has been issued to keep the J.H. Campbell coal plant near Holland open. Consumers Energy plans to install two injection wells to handle wastewater at the Ottawa County coal plant. U.S. Secretary of Energy Chris Wright issued the latest order on Monday. The newest order takes effect today and continues through August 16th. The DOE says the plant played a crucial role in stabilizing the grid during winter storms in January and that the plant is essential during periods of high energy demand. The Michigan House passed a bill that would give some school districts more flexibility around snow days and emergency closures. The bill temporarily lets some areas count up to 4 extra closure days as school if they were shut down due to severe weather or a governor-declared emergency. A little more than half of Michigan counties are included in the legislation. People of all abilities can now experience the Upper Tuquamanon Falls thanks to a new accessible boardwalk. Katie Hyde has that story.
10: The Michigan DNR opened the 1,100-foot wheelchair wheelchair accessible boardwalk leading visitors from trails above the Tequamanon River to the Upper Falls viewing platform. The new boardwalk replaces 94 stairs that previously blocked wheelchair access to the scenic overlook where the falls dropped 50 feet. The project follows the 2020 opening of a bridge connecting Lower Tequamanon Falls Island to the mainland, eliminating the need for rowboats. I'm Katie Hyde for Michigan News Source.
9: And Governor Gretchen Whitmer has ordered flags to fly at half staff today to remember former state representative.

0: Representative Paul Clemente. He passed away in April. The flag lowering will coincide with Clemente's birthday today. Clemente served in the Michigan House of Representatives from 2011 to 2016, where he worked on the Financial Services, Insurance, and Tax Policy Committees. That's your news update. For Michigan News Source, I'm David Barr.
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3: 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Right now it's the Fox Business Report, brought to you by Tim's Tony's Restaurant on Center near Gratiot in Saginaw Township. 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
4: I'm Maria Bartiromo, and this is the Fox Business Report.
5: 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Though Jeff Sika of Circle Squared Alternative Investments believes the overall housing market is stalled.
6: 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And what does that mean? 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And with interest rates at this high level, with very little supply, it doesn't give much hope to the first-time home buyers.
5: Earnings come out today from home builder Toll Brothers, Home Depot, and restaurant chain Cava Group. Also, some Fed officials speak today. That's your Fox Business Report. I'm Jim Priscilla, invested in you.
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3: It's up to the hour, up to the minute with weather on WSGW. WNEM First Alert meteorologist Matthew Mondro. It's 6:56.
10: A handful of scattered showers are expected late this morning. Then we could have an isolated pop-up thunderstorm this afternoon. Any storms that pop up this afternoon, especially in the Thumb, could be strong to severe, but the likelihood for severe weather is definitely a bit less than yesterday. We'll have highs in the low 80s today, about 82, then a low of 45 tonight, then 60 for the high on Wednesday, but dry weather takes over starting tomorrow. From the First Alert Weather Center, I'm meteorologist Matthew Mondro.
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3: Let's get that up to the hour, up to the minute sports going here on WSGW. It's 6:58. So the Tigers, big series with Cleveland starting last night, that four-game series, which includes that Thursday game. We were just talking about giving away tickets. Last night, Guardians 8, Tigers 2. Tigers for a third game in a row, scoring two runs or fewer. Framber Valdez getting roughed up in five innings of four-run baseball. Matt Vierling had a home run. Riley Green had a couple of hits. Tigers in Cleveland tonight, 6:15 on WSW 790 AM with Cater Montero on the mound. Great Lakes Loons take on Wisconsin in the first of a six-game series at Dow Diamond today. It's an 11:05 start time. It's one of those school kids games. NBA Western Conference Finals got underway. Game one, what a game one. Double overtime. Spurs 122, Oklahoma City 115. And in hockey, there was a game seven. In overtime, game seven, Canadiens 3, Buffalo 2. That sets up the Canadiens in the Eastern Conference Finals against Carolina. Up to the hour with your up-to-the-minute sports with WSGW. With news next, it's 6:59.
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21: I'm Vicky Barker. Ebola, no longer an outbreak, but an epidemic.
22: I'm deeply concerned about the scale and the speed of the epidemic.
21: WHO Chief Tedros Ghebreyesus says at least 130 in the Democratic Republic of Congo and beyond are dead, at least 500 infected.
22: These numbers will change as field operations are scaling up, including strengthening surveillance, contact tracing, and laboratory testing.
21: At least one American infected. He's being treated in Germany, where his colleagues and family members have also been flown. After three men were shot dead at an Islamic school and community center in San Diego yesterday.
23: Today, our city was shaken by a violent act of hate here at the Islamic Center of San Diego. And my heart is with every person that is impacted by this horrific tragedy.
21: Mayor Todd Gloria, the two teenage suspects were later found dead in a car. One of their mothers had called police warning them he was suicidal and had taken her car and weapons. That fast-moving wildfire is still raging out of control in Southern California. CBS's Matt Gutman reports.
24: That wind-driven brush fire erupted in Simi Valley, about 40 miles northwest of downtown Los Angeles, scorching over 700 acres and destroying several structures and forcing evacuations.
25: What do we bring? The essentials, just thought of my dog, all my stuff for my dog and my laptop for my work.
24: The fire sent a thick cloud of smoke over Simi Valley as schools in the area sheltered students in place due to dangerous air quality conditions.
21: Services on the Long Island Railroad resume at noon local time after management and unions reach an agreement ending their strike. CBS's Elijah Westbrook has the latest.
26: Crews will have to do mandatory inspections throughout the whole system. So they're going to be looking at tracks and other infrastructure to make sure that it hasn't been tampered with over the last few days while this strike was happening, but also getting employees back in position so that way riders can be picked up safely. Until then, the strike contingency plan remains in effect this morning with limited free shuttle buses running during the morning rush.
21: HHS Secretary Robert F. Kennedy has joined EPA Administrator Lee Zeldin to announce new measures to combat PFAS, so-called forever chemicals, in drinking water.
27: This issue is personal for millions of American families, and it has been personal for me for a long time. For decades, communities were exposed to these chemicals without transparency or accountability.
21: But in fact, the new measures significantly scale back Biden administration controls. This is CBS News.
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3: The Pope always connecting with the young people throughout the world. And over the weekend, Pope Leo doing it in a very fun way. That's going viral, as they say. And we'll make sure you're aware. If you haven't been aware already. Coming up at 7:20 on WSGW, with you and Charlie and Mike and Jonathan, we're at 7:06. A quiet morning, could be a noisy afternoon, could be, possibly, it's the old perhaps. Temperature to be 82, right now it's 65. We'll get to the storm possibilities coming up. Sports coming up at 7:15 with the Tigers, got to take care of that. Bill O'Reilly's commentary, he's going to talk about Iran, what's going on with the latest there. Latest news now into the WSW newsroom, and Mike Percha.
5: Thank you, Charlie. Good morning, everyone. Police were called to a Saginaw school after a student reportedly made suicidal comments and expressed fear about returning home, leading to the arrest of a man accused of abusing the child because she identifies as gay. MLive reports officers spoke with the girl May 12th and observed she was visibly shaking during the encounter. Investigators allege the child had multiple injuries consistent with being struck by a belt. Authorities say 53-year-old Tony Morgan later admitted to hitting the girl after learning she was involved with a relationship with another girl. Prosecutors further allege Morgan forced the child to undress during the assault. The girl was later interviewed at the Saginaw County Child Abuse and Neglect Council, where investigators say she attempted to downplay what happened. Morgan was arraigned May 15th on a charge of third-degree child abuse. He's been released on a $5,000 bond and is prohibited from contacting the child. A Detroit man will spend the rest of his life in prison for the 2024 murder of a Fenton Township man during a robbery arranged through Facebook Marketplace. A mandatory life sentence without parole was handed to a 31-year-old Omar Brogdon on Monday. A Genesee County jury convicted Brogdon in April of felony murder, second-degree murder, armed robbery, and three counts of firearm charges. Investigators say Brogdon arranged to visit 38-year-old Orhan Hosek's residence near Jennings and Linden Roads under the pretense of purchasing Corvette seats Hosek had listed for sale. Hosek's body was found with multiple gunshot wounds at the bottom of his garage stairs July 6, 2024. A search of Brogdon's residence 2 weeks after the shooting turned up an orange Camaro, a firearm with a ballistics matching bullets from the scene, and shoes matching bloody footprints found in Hosek's garage. Brogdon will be transferred to the state corrections later this month. Consumers Energy is doing utility work in a couple of areas of Saginaw. One is West Remington Avenue between North Hamilton Street and the Saginaw River, while the other is West Holland Avenue between North Hamilton and the river. That's going to require a lane closure on each of those streets until Friday afternoon. During this time, the traffic will be shifted at the work site on West Holland, while a single lane will be closed to through traffic on West Remington. Please find an alternate route if possible, or use the posted detour. If you do have to be traveling through the area, slow down and use caution. A Genesee County woman is a millionaire after stopping to buy a lottery ticket on a Cinco de Mayo. The 39-year-old, who chose to remain anonymous, purchased her winning Lucky Stars instant game at Liquor Wheel at 4117 Clio Road in Flint. She recently claimed her prize at the Michigan Lottery headquarters, opting for a one-time lump sum payment of about $693,000 rather than annuity payments. She says she plans on buying her parents a house and saving the rest. A four-course dinner paired with Maker's Mark Bourbon is coming to Frankenmuth next month. The Bavarian Inn restaurant is hosting Michigan on the Mark June 19th at 6 p.m., featuring Michigan-sourced ingredients prepared by the Bavarian Inn culinary team. The event will wrap up outside the Fisher Plotz Beer Garden with live entertainment and a cocktail. Tickets are $125 per person and cover the meal, bourbon pairings, souvenirs, tax, and gratuity. The event is limited to guests 21 and older, and reservations are required. 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
5: A major federal civil rights lawsuit was filed yesterday against state and local officials over alleged systemic abuse at a Wayne County juvenile facility. The Sam Bernstein Law Firm filed the action on behalf of minor Rashard Calhoun, naming Wayne County, the state health department, and 15 individual administrators and staff as defendants. The lawsuit detailed a culture of deliberate indifference at the William Dickerson facility, alleging extreme overcrowding, unmonitored units, and a failure to protect youth. Attorneys emphasized the conditions directly enabled the 2024 sexual assault of Calhoun by an employee who was later criminally convicted. Wayne County officials say they have yet to be served, so are withholding comment at this time. State health officials say contact with baby chicks and ducklings is driving a new salmonella outbreak. Here's Tony Ortiz.
7: 21 cases have been reported so far in Michigan, and that mirrors a larger outbreak spanning a total of 31 states. Health experts warn that the birds can carry the bacteria without appearing sick. They're urging residents to always keep live poultry outside, to never snuggle or kiss with the birds, and immediately wash your hands with soap and water after handling them or their cages.
5: And Charlie, how far are you willing to travel to support your favorite charity? Two Metro Detroiters are pedaling above and beyond. Here is Jeremy Otto.
8: Mike DiLorenzo received support from ALS of Michigan when his father-in-law, Thomas Shippert, was diagnosed with ALS back in 2016 and ultimately passed in 2019. He wanted to reciprocate that, plus raise awareness, so he started cross-country bike trips with his friend, Thomas Henry, and they've raised a lot of money over the last few years.
9: We've been blessed on all our journeys to have trail angels. 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Just odd times, but it was knowing that you're doing something really beneficial for others. 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
8: Well, this time the two drove to Colorado and just began a journey to the Grand Canyon in Arizona. You can find out more and donate by searching Pedal for ALS. That's Pedal with the number 4 ALS on social media. Their goal is to raise $34,000. Jeremy Otto, Michigan News Network.
3: 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It is 7:14 on WSGW. 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In the WSGW newsroom, we join WNEM First Alert meteorologist Matthew Mondro.
10: A few more scattered showers and thunderstorms are possible for today. A few of the storms that pop up this afternoon could be strong to severe, but the chance for that is definitely a bit less than it was yesterday. By tonight, though, we do have dry weather, and that dry weather continues right through the middle of the week. We'll have a high of 82 today, a low of 45 for tonight, and only a high of 60 for tomorrow. We have 58 on Thursday, likely the coolest day of the week. Might even wake up to some frost up north on Thursday morning. As we go into the weekend, eventually back to the 70s by Sunday and Memorial Day, and we are tracking a round of scattered rain showers Friday night into Saturday. From the First Alert Weather Center, I'm meteorologist Matthew Mondro.
3: All right, the updated conditions that we have, including the barometric pressure from 2992 rising, south wind is averaging about 7 miles per hour out of the south. I think I said south wind, just averaging 7 miles per hour. Temperature of 65 at WSGW. 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And just an outlook from the National Weather Service that talks about the potential of some storm activity, kind of mirroring what Matthew Mondro is talking about, windows generally in the 3 to 9 o'clock range. We'll find out what happens. 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
2: Sports on WSGW, it's 7:16. Tigers playing baseball last night against Cleveland and not playing successfully. An 8-2 loss. Tigers have now scored two runs or fewer in three straight games, and in the last 13 games, averaging three runs per game. That's not going to cut it. Need some extra offense. Framber Valdez goes five innings, giving up four runs on five hits, four walks, three strikeouts, so not a quality outing from Framber. Tigers only had five hits. Riley Green had two, including a run-scoring double, which actually gave the Tigers a lead 1-0 in the first inning, but obviously that didn't last. Matt Vierling hit a home run. Tigers and Guardians, 6:15 tonight on WSGW 790 AM. Cater Montero on the mound. The best news coming out of yesterday was the fact that Tarek Skubal was at the ballpark. He is already rehabbing, already throwing, following his surgery to move those loose bodies in his left elbow through a light bullpen session. Now, an early return is expected, though still no time frame. It's all thanks to that nano-needle scope surgery instead of the full arthroscopic surgery. This new surgery that was used being called the Skubal scope. We'll find out, but at least he's back and was throwing. Couple of games to highlight from the baseball world. How about this one? The Athletics and Angels are in a scoreless game, and Oakland's pitcher JT Ginn is throwing a no-hitter. In the top of the ninth, Oakland actually scores a run. It's 1-0, which means going into the bottom of the ninth, this no-hitter now has a little new life. But the Angels first broke up the no-hitter with a base hit, and then a walk-off two-run homer to end the game. So JT Ginn goes from a no-hitter to losing the no-hitter to losing the game in a matter of just a couple of batters. Wow. Mets beat the Rangers 16-7 in 12 innings. Mets scored 10 times in the 12th. Rangers left 19 men on base. Great Lakes Loons and Wisconsin start a six-game series at Dow Diamond today. In fact, just a few hours from now, it's one of those school kids games, so 11:05 for first pitch from Dow Diamond. NBA game one of the Western Conference Finals, and it goes double overtime as the Spurs beat Oklahoma City 122-115. Victor Wembanyama, 41 points and 24 boards. Hockey's game seven, as it went overtime. Montreal beats the Sabres 3-2, so the Eastern Conference Finals will feature Montreal playing Carolina. Sports with WSGW. As we approach 7:20, Pope Leo connecting with the kids over the weekend in a very kid-friendly way, shall we say. And it's going viral. We'll make sure you're aware of it and how you can see it coming up.
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2: It's from the Archdiocese of Genoa. We're in Rome and going to be taking part of the Sacrament of Confirmation. And the kids were meeting with Pope Leo. Wow, what an opportunity that was, huh?
4: How many kids were meeting?
2: Well, that says 1,000.
4: Oh.
2: Yeah.
4: I figured it would be a much smaller number, like 6 or 7.
2: Charlie, six, and Mike, seven. And Jonathan, and you on WSGW. And that's what's gone viral.
4: I saw this.
2: Isn't that cute? Yeah, so apparently when the kids were meeting with the Pope, they encouraged the Pope to do a little 6-7. And the Pope did. You can hear the kids say 6-7, and they show them the movements, and the Pope did along. Here it is.
5: 6-7!
2: And the crowd goes wild. Because, of course, it was captured. It's now gone viral. And
6: rounds.
2: It says here 26 million views from over the weekend. Apparently, the person who was leading the kids says, you know, the Pope's one of us. We greet each other like this. He must learn this greeting, too, especially because the kids are all over the world are happy to meet him. So the kids wanted to make sure that they were close to him, and so they showed him the 6-7.
4: It's just as it is in the Bible, where 6 or 7 are gathered in my name, there I am with them. Right? That's the verse?
2: Yes. Well, I like that explanation of 6-7 better than the original one, which really had no explanation.
7: I was like, if anybody knows, it'd be the pastor's son.
2: My question, and I actually had to look this up. My question was, and I get it, it's still, but is 6-7 still as big as it was?
4: No.
7: No, it's definitely losing traction.
2: Yeah, that's basically the answer I got when I was, you know, it's still, some of the younger kids still have a good time with it. But some of the, as they said, the older kids, the older teenagers who started it in the first place and made it big, are now like, you know, that's over past that.
4: That's baby stuff.
2: Yeah.
7: That's my daughter. She was sick of it in its heyday.
2: They do say that some of the kill factor were when the adults started to have a little fun with it themselves. Nothing kills it but worse for a kid than when mom and dad are doing it.
4: Uh-huh.
2: Mm-hmm. So
4: when the brands start doing it, the corporations get in on it, then it's dead.
2: Yeah, yeah. So it has its
4: if anybody could bring it back, it's the Pope.
2: The Pope, no doubt. If you want to popularize it, if you get the Pope doing 6-7. We put a link up on the Morning Team page if you want to check it out. It's all over the place, but we found one of them that we thought was a nice representation. You can check it out at WSGW.com. And he had fun with it in this picture that we're looking at. My question is, do you think he had any clue about it, or was that the very moment he heard about it?
4: I kind of doubt that he knew about it.
2: The only reason I say that is because, you know, he has interactions with youngsters. So,
7: oh, wait, how long has he been the Pope? A year?
4: Less than a year.
2: Yeah,
7: less than a year. So I'm sure he's probably heard of it.
4: It's possible.
2: Although, has he ever been encouraged to do it at the, you know,
7: that's another story.
2: That's another story. Bill O'Reilly's coming up on WSUW. Bill O'Reilly's story is about Iran. That's what his commentary is going to be. And we'll have that for you coming up next on WSGW.
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17: 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Don't wait. On this Tuesday, with respect to Pope Leo, It looks like more military action will soon take place in Iran. The world is closely watching the mullah's nuclear defiance, and President Trump understands the USA cannot show weakness, especially to China, a very violent country. In other words, Iran will soon pay a major price for its terrorist strategy as the world looks on and essentially hides. There is always a price for leadership. Americans are now paying it as our 250th birthday closes in. It's not fair, but the alternative is to allow Iran to build its death-dealing capabilities. The Pope is a man of peace, and I wish the world would embrace his vision. But it won't. It never has. The Romans murdered a very peaceful man by driving nails into his body. Pope Leo understands terrorism and injustice. It grows without violent confrontation. So, another round of violence is near. America protects the world from evil. We have done that so many times at very great sacrifice. Another round is on the way. Back in a moment. 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

0: into that for a few minutes here. Just a, where are we with that? Conversations seem to be daily for a long time. Now, it's been a while, it seems to me anyway. That's coming up on WSGW at 7:30 with your morning team, Charlie, Mike, Jonathan, and you. The weather today of a forecast high of 82, right now it is 65, and there is that potential for maybe some storms that could touch off again. It's not believed to be like yesterday, but, you know, still could be a little bit. We'll have the forecast. 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
1: Thank you, Charlie. Good morning, everyone. A ghost gun with an auto sear and crack cocaine are at the center of five felony charges against the Saginaw man following a Sunday morning crash. The suspect was caught on foot in a yard on Holland Avenue by a Saginaw police officer after wrecking a car in an empty lot on Sheridan Avenue. He faces charges of fleeing and eluding, resisting and obstructing police, possession of crack cocaine, felony firearm, and felon in possession of a firearm. State police had tried to stop the 23-year-old suspect for speeding and running a blinking red light around 3 in the morning near Remington Street, but didn't pursue under department policy when the suspect fled the scene. Both the gun and the drugs were discovered after his arrest. The suspect had recently been discharged from parole. His arraignment is pending. Multiple agencies responded to a crash in Aranac County's Moffett Township Sunday after a driver struck an e-bike rider. Police say the crash occurred around 12:30 a.m. on M76 near the O&M trailer park and then fled the scene. 41-year-old Dana Brooke Quigley was pronounced dead at the scene. Deputies located the suspect vehicle and the driver after patrolling the area. Charges are pending against that suspect as well. The Aranac County Sheriff's Department was assisted at the scene by the state police, Saginaw Chippewa Tribal Police, mobile medical response, and the Alger Area Fire. Dependable sewer crews are doing utility work in Saginaw on North Carolina Street this week. That's going to require the southbound road to be closed from this morning until Thursday afternoon. Again, the southbound lane of North Carolina Street closed between West Genesee and State Street. Starting this morning until Thursday afternoon, please follow the posted detour or find an alternate route if possible. With Memorial Day gatherings on the way, the Michigan Department of Agriculture and Rural Development is reminding residents to keep food safety in mind when preparing meals. Key tips include washing hands thoroughly before, during, and after food preparation, and using separate cutting boards for raw meats and other foods. Hard-boiled eggs should stay refrigerated until served, and any eggs used in an outdoor hunt, well, this is for Easter. Meat should be cooked to a safe minimum internal temperature using a food thermometer. When it comes to serving, keep hot foods hot and cold foods cold. Bacteria can multiply rapidly when food sits between 40 and 140 degrees Fahrenheit. Food should not sit out for more than 2 hours. Leftovers should be consumed within 4 days or frozen within that window, then reheated to 165 degrees. More food safety tips are available at michigan.gov/foodsafety. 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
4: 5. A state representative collapsed at a public event over the weekend. Michigan News Network's Ryan Recker has the story.
5: State Representative Joe Fox fainted at the Sparta Town and Country Days parade on Saturday morning. People called 911 saying he wasn't breathing. EMS was on the scene. They transported him to the hospital. Fox is a state Senate candidate running as a Republican in Michigan's 33rd district, covering parts of western northern Michigan like Mount Pleasant, Big Rapids, and Greenville. One of the people to rush to Fox's side was Tom Norton. That's his political opponent in the Senate race. At last report, they say he's doing better. Ryan Recker for the Michigan News Network.
4: Leaders of Temple Israel in West Bloomfield say they're devastated to hear about the fatal shooting at the Islamic Center of San Diego. A statement released Monday afternoon says images coming from San Diego are all too familiar to them, and may God comfort the Muslim community of San Diego. A rabbi from Temple Israel, Jen Lader, is in Washington, D.C. with other Jewish Federation partners lobbying for $1 billion to be allocated for the protection of all houses of worship. The group says every dollar will be necessary to protect houses of worship all over the country. Temple Israel was the site of a terrorist attack in mid-March. One security guard was hurt. Car makers' return to office plans are getting a boost from an unexpected place. Here's Autobeat reporter Jeff Gilbert.
6: That boost is in the annual study of carmaker supplier relations. Study author Angela Johnson of Plant Moran says every carmaker improved. One reason is suppliers found that their contacts at the car companies were back in the office.
7: Buyers perceived that as better accessibility. Buyer knowledge improved. Their ability to solve problems went up. All those things worked together, and the scores went up.
6: Ford was the most improved, GM the top domestic company, Toyota had the best overall relationship with suppliers. Jeff Gilbert for the Michigan News Network.
4: And Charlie, utility crews are out there working to restore power to thousands of Michigan homes and businesses after the storm's packing winds of up to 90 miles an hour blew through southern Michigan on Monday. Wind gusts hit 90 miles per hour in Eaton County west of Lansing. Other gusts of 60 to 70 miles an hour were reported near Grand Rapids. Trees were blown down. Power lines will have to be restrung in many areas. Nearly 100,000 outages were reported between Consumers Energy and DTE Energy. The National Weather Service says more storms are expected today, but they're not expected to be as severe.
8: Yeah, let's hope not, so more of that cleanup can go on, and then more damage and cleanup isn't necessary, but we'll continue to monitor. Thank you, Mike, and you know, kudos to all the crews out doing what they can to get things back to power as quickly as possible.
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8: 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And that means WNEM First Alert Meteorologist Matthew Mondrow.
9: A few more scattered showers and thunderstorms are possible for today. A few of the storms that pop up this afternoon could be strong to severe, but the chance for that is definitely a bit less than it was yesterday. By tonight, though, we do have dry weather, and that dry weather continues right through the middle of the week. We'll have a high of 82 today, a low of 45 for tonight, and only a high of 60 for tomorrow. We have 58 on Thursday, likely the coolest day of the week. Might even wake up to some frost up north on Thursday morning. As we go into the weekend, eventually back to the 70s by Sunday and Memorial Day, and we are tracking a round of scattered rain showers Friday night into Saturday. From the First Alert Weather Center, I'm meteorologist Matthew Mondrow.
8: Barometric pressure from 2992. It is rising. Wind is southerly. 765 at WSGW, your connection to the Great Lakes Bay region and your connection to the world. 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

0: Mike talked about in the news and what Matthew mentioned there with the weather. National Weather Service does have that outlook. It's not anything that's official as far as any advisory or anything going on yet, but just one of those, hey, by the way, storm possibilities exist. And it's kind of the same window it was yesterday, like 3 till 9 period. As the heat builds up and gets through the afternoon, it's usual spring and summer type storm activity times for Michigan. That's how it's playing out, maybe to play out. Again, not expected to be as severe as what went on yesterday. But, hey, you never know. That's why we pay attention. Your morning team on WSGW. How about pay a little attention to self-driving cars? Just because a statement made yesterday from one Elon Musk. It's like, we haven't done this in a while, it seems to me. It's almost like that kind of news has disappeared. At least, I don't know. Maybe it hasn't for you, but it seems to be that way. So we'll have that coming up with Charlie, Mike, Jonathan, and you together on WSGW. Speaking of cars, vehicles, your vehicle can be serviced in a lot of different ways. 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
5: Hefty, hefty, hefty!
0: Hey, especially for those who might be listening as you are driving, as we know there are many of you that do so. Driving because you're behind the wheel. 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How close is that future? A little conversation on that here with Charlie, Mike, Jonathan, and you on WSGW, your morning team. 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Stormaster.pro. 7:42. Is it just me, or has there not been news? At least I can't think of anything in a while that has led to conversations about, you know, self-driving cars.
6: Yeah, you're right. It's been at least like 6 months since there's been anything.
0: Really?
6: Sometimes there's like funny stories with the development process and stuff like that.
7: Well, there's no one to report them because no one's behind the wheel.
0: Yeah, there you go. That's why. I just know for a while that it used to be like almost on like a daily basis, you know, the question of exactly how quickly we were going to get there. And of course, the question of safety and all
6: that. Liability for the self-driving cars that there are. Sometimes they run a stop sign or whatever. And
0: which I don't think has still been solved yet.
8: No.
0: Yesterday, I guess, and this is the reason I bring it up, I saw a Reuters report that apparently yesterday, Tesla chief Elon Musk, of course, one of the big driving forces behind these kinds of cars.
6: Driving forces?
0: You know, said things I didn't even mean it, but it worked. He was apparently speaking at the Smart Mobility Summit. It was in Tel Aviv.
6: Oh, I only go to the Dumb Mobility Summit.
0: Well, he said, and this is from yesterday,

0: He expects fully self-driving cars without human safety monitors. Now, there's another aspect. Remember, there's been conversations, okay, the cars are driving, but you still have to have the human there just in case. He says they will become more widespread in the United States later this year because they've already been introduced in Texas and things are going well there. Later this year? Really? So it advance to conversations that have not really been taking place to suddenly later this year. Now, again, this is Elon Musk.
1: Yeah, that's
0: and he's, you know,
1: ambitious.
0: He's and well, that's Elon.
1: Yeah.
0: He's ambitious. Can't deny his use of technology and invention and whatever was about any number of things, but certainly with self-driving cars. He says Tesla right now is operating robot taxis in Austin, Dallas, and Houston. He says 5 years from now, and certainly 10 years from now, probably even beyond later this year, probably 90% of all distance driving will be driven by the AI in a self-driving car.
1: No.
0: That's ambitious.
1: That's incorrect. No, that's not going to be the case.
0: Not going to happen?
1: No. Because the thing is, there can be nothing wrong with the AI self-driving car, but people are idiots. And the AI self-driving car isn't ready to deal with idiots.
0: But isn't that the idea? Is because we are idiots that self-driving cars will make us idiot-proof on the highways and make us all safer?
1: No. Nope. It's not like
0: going to happen.
1: Because people like me aren't going to go for it. And people like me sometimes make dumb decisions.
2: Well, wait a second. If people are idiots and they're designing self-driving cars, doesn't that make the self-driving car idiotic?
1: I guess. I mean, drivers are idiots. That's kind of my...
0: Elon further says, in 10 years, it'll be quite a niche thing to actually be driving your own car.
1: That's what the owner of a self-driving car company would say.
0: Yeah. Again, these conversations have been going on for a long time. And my point here is, again, I haven't thought that we've had any deep dive into any conversation. Not that we're doing a deep dive now. This is kind of an overview, but, you know, this is kind of ambitious. It's kind of like, oh, by the way, you know, self-driving stuff. But to say more widespread later this year, then, yeah, that's 5 to 10 years. So, because you have to get over people who are right now driving their cars and tell them to give up the wheel.
1: Yeah.
0: I think that's the biggest hurdle right there. Even if it's proven to be safe, even if you could say this is the way to go, unless the wheels were taken out of vehicles, which isn't that the case with the self-driving cars? They don't have at least some of those robot taxis and things like that. They don't even have a...
1: Well, that was the last story I think we covered about this kind of thing, where they were taking the wheel out of the driver's seat and making it another passenger seat, basically.
0: Yeah. Which, to me, I mean, if that's the way you take the wheel, if you don't want people to be driving, then you have to do something to make sure they can't.
1: Yeah.
0: But then have them get into that vehicle. The future of it, to me, is one of those where it perhaps would be, but for what generation? The generation that is so young now that that's what they're going to live? Although they are getting in vehicles now watching their parents drive.
1: Exactly. So here's how this kind of thing actually happens. And I'm going to put on my tinfoil hat for just a second.
0: Oh, I love when the tinfoil hat comes on.
1: They're going to come out with kids' shows and things like that, shows marketed to young adults / teens that make self-driving cars look cool. The protagonist has a self-driving car that does its own thing, and it's super cool. I don't know, Sesame Street, you see.
0: I love it.
1: But... It goes into the media first so that it puts the idea that self-driving cars are cool. And then when these kids grow up and start getting cars, they say, I want a car like Batman had where it drove itself, you know?
2: Wasn't Kit a self-driving car?
0: Well, I think it was. We, you know, we just talked about that.
1: But when you grew up, you couldn't buy one.
2: No, you couldn't.
1: That's the idea. Yeah. Is when you grow up, you say, "I want that."
0: This is the one.
1: And then they start. That's how you start introducing that. You don't because they're not exposed to it.
0: So you expose them through the use of some media. And,
1: yep.
0: And you perhaps make shows or movies where the self-driving cars are cool and the bad guys are all the ones that are driving their cars.
1: That could be it.
0: They're the uncool. They're the ones that aren't it.
1: Or
2: and,
1: into,
2: and then all the commercials are self-driving car commercials.
1: Yep.
0: Yeah.
1: In today's day and age, you sponsor the biggest YouTubers and influencers on Instagram and stuff like that. Give them tours of your facility and give them a self-driving car to make some videos with and things like that. That's how it. That's how it's going to happen. And eventually, that'll become the cool thing to do and become more popular.
2: See, I'm torn about self-driving cars. The science fiction nerd in me says, this is so cool. I can't wait. But the control freak in me says, no, I need to be in control behind the wheel.
1: 100%. That's where I'm at. As someone who, I would be interested to be in a self-driving car. I'm someone that gets car sick really easily. And it really helps when I'm driving and I'm in control and I can like predict the movements of the vehicle.
0: Oh,
1: so
0: yeah.
1: I wonder if that's going to be an issue for people like me.
0: Well,
2: yeah, what happens when 40 years from now, all you can afford is a self-driving beater? This is some rust bucket that barely goes anywhere.
0: Well, you see, as far as that conversation goes, I'm not going to be a part of that decision, so you guys can figure out what's going on 40 years from now.
1: I'll ride my bike. I'll keep my 2006 Impala in working condition so that I can keep driving it.
2: If I'm alive in 40 years, I would need a self-driving car.
0: Well, to a serious point, remember that was to talk about that. It could also help with a segment of society that perhaps can't drive anymore or shouldn't drive anymore, that they could actually have a vehicle to get from point A to point B. So, practical implications, perhaps, serious safety implications, perhaps. It's just a matter of becoming reality. Elon Musk, though, says later this year, more widespread.
1: That's easy to do. You add one car to the fleet, and it's suddenly more widespread.
0: Compared to what it is now. It's your morning team. WSJW. It's been a while, though. It ain't been a while since we've had a conversation of this. Up to the hour, up to the minute news, business, weather, sports. It's 7:51.
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4: Good morning for Michigan News Source. I'm David Barr. A man wrongfully convicted who spent more than 20 years in prison for two murders will get millions in a settlement reached on Monday. Jeff Titus will receive $5.25 million in the settlement with the insurance company of one of the cold case detectives who targeted him. That's according to Titus's attorney, Wolf Mueller. He claimed the detectives withheld evidence from prosecutors and defense attorneys about an alternate suspect in the 1990 deaths of deer hunters Jim Bennett and Doug Estes. Not long after the murder, witnesses had identified Thomas Dillon, a convicted serial killer from Ohio, saying he was in the area at the time of the killings. Dillon has since died in prison. The original detectives had eliminated Titus as a suspect because he had a solid alibi. Motorists are seeing more expensive gas at the pump this week. Gas prices in Michigan are up 11 cents from a week ago. Michigan drivers are now paying an average of $4.84 per gallon for regular unleaded. An Upper Peninsula school is getting its own documentary series ahead of its 80th anniversary. Katie Hyde explains.
5: Lake Superior State University, which sits 2 miles from the St. Mary's River dividing the U.S. and Canadian border, will become the subject of a documentary exploring the Sault Ste. Marie campus and community. Cameras begin rolling for Raising State with participation from students, faculty, staff, alumni, and local leaders. I'm Katie Hyde for Michigan News Source.
4: And the Kent County District Library has moved their speaking event featuring best-selling authors Kristen Hanna and Megan Chan to Van Andel Arena after selling the original event out in 15 minutes. Hanna is an award-winning best-selling author of dozens of historical fiction novels. She is best known for The Woman, The Nightingale, The Four Winds, and Firefly Lane, which was adapted into a Netflix series in 2021. Seating is limited for the June 9th event. David Barr, Michigan News Source.
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8: I'm Stuart Varney, and this is the Fox Business Report.
9: Home Depot is holding up better than expected, even though its customers are dealing with higher gas prices. Home Depot's earnings and revenue both topped expectations. Chief Executive Ted Decker says underlying demand is relatively similar to last year, despite greater consumer uncertainty and housing affordability pressure. Google and investment firm Blackstone will create a new artificial intelligence company. Google plans to sell its own AI chips to compete with Nvidia. The Wall Street Journal says Google and Blackstone have identified data centers that will likely be part of the venture. The new Fed Chair Kevin Warsh will be sworn in on Friday at the White House. The last time the swearing-in ceremony was held at the White House was Alan Greenspan in 1987. Crude oil prices remain elevated this morning. That's your Fox Business Report. I'm Ginny Cosilda. Invested in you.
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0: 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WNEM First Alert meteorologist Matthew Montrose. It's 7:56.
13: A handful of scattered showers are expected late this morning. Then we could have an isolated pop-up thunderstorm this afternoon. Any storms that pop up this afternoon, especially in the Thumb, could be strong to severe, but the likelihood for severe weather is definitely a bit less than yesterday. We'll have highs in the low 80s today, about 82, then a low of 45 tonight, then 60 for the high on Wednesday, but dry weather takes over starting tomorrow. From the First Alert Weather Center, I'm meteorologist Matthew Mondro.
0: 65 degrees at WSGW. Up to the hour and up to the minute sports coming up.
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0: 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Tigers losing to the Guardians in the first of the big four-game series at Comerica Park, an 8-2 score. Tigers only had five hits. Riley Green, an RBI double. Matt Vierling, a home run. Framber Valdez roughed up for five innings work of four runs. Tigers in Cleveland tonight. 6:15 broadcast on WSGW 790 AM. Cater Montero on the mound. Great Lakes Loons start a series against Wisconsin today at Dow Diamond. It's a school kids game, so 11:05, just a few hours from now for that start. NBA started the Western Conference Finals. What a start with Game 1 last night. Double overtime. And the Spurs beat Oklahoma City 122-115. Hockey had a Game 7 as Montreal in overtime beat the Sabres 3-2. So the Canadiens move on to the Eastern Conference Finals to take on Carolina. Up to the hour. And you're up to the minute sports. 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
24: Temperatures well up in the 90s to near 100.
21: Good morning. I'm Steve Kathan. With the CBS World News Roundup, San Diego police are investigating yesterday's deadly shooting at a mosque as a possible hate crime. CBS's Jonathan Vigliotti reports three adults were killed and the suspects found dead were teenagers.
25: San Diego police received a call about an active shooting at the Islamic Center.
26: I heard like a bunch of bad stuff, like gunshots.
25: 4 minutes later, the police chief said officers arrived on the scene where they found three deceased victims, proceeding to sweep the mosque and its school facilities. As that was happening, more chaos.
27: We received calls of a vehicle a couple blocks away that was shooting at a landscaper. The landscaper's going to be okay.
25: The suspects, a 17 and 18-year-old male, were both found dead near the scene from what police said were likely self-inflicted gunshot wounds. The police chief said earlier in the day, officers had begun searching the area for a potential threat after one suspect's mother reported him missing, concerned he was suicidal.
27: Several of her weapons were missing. Her vehicle was missing. She also said that her son was with a companion and that they were dressed in camo.
21: To the north of San Diego, near Los Angeles, a fast-moving wildfire has forced around 30,000 people to leave their homes. Here's CBS's Matt Gutman.
28: Overnight, more than 750 firefighters battled the dangerous and fast-moving Sandy Fire in Simi Valley.
29: Our number one priority is getting everyone evacuated in the front of the fire.
28: Police say they believe the fire started around 10:15 Monday morning when a tractor hit a rock, sparking the flames. And 50 miles west in the Channel Islands National Park, a separate, even larger fire erupted, reportedly sparked by a signal flare from a shipwrecked sailor. It's threatening several critically endangered species.
21: In the east, summer-like heats could cause issues in several major cities. Meteorologist Craig Allen says temperatures in some places will approach 100.
24: Records may be broken, and heat advisories are in effect for much of Pennsylvania, New Jersey, north of the D.C. Baltimore area. It does include New York City, on up through Providence, and into Boston.
21: The World Health Organization convened an emergency meeting today about the Ebola outbreak in Africa that's killed more than 130 people. CBS's Holly Williams says an American doctor is among those who've come down with it.
30: Dr. Peter Stafford, along with his wife, Dr. Rebecca Stafford, was working as a medical missionary in the Democratic Republic of Congo when he developed symptoms and tested positive for Ebola late Sunday. He was exposed to the virus, which has a mortality rate of around 50%, while treating patients at a local hospital. There have been at least 500 suspected cases during this outbreak and 130 deaths.
21: It's primary day in several states. Correspondent Ed O'Keefe tells us one race to watch is in Kentucky, where Republican Congressman Thomas Massey, a Trump critic, is fighting for his political life.
31: Massey's the worst congressman in the history of our country.
32: President Trump on Monday from the Oval Office, once again denouncing Republican Congressman Thomas Massey.
31: Always voting against Republicans and good values, so get rid of Thomas Massey.
32: The president and Massey have sparred for years on policy, but most recently on two things especially sensitive to Trump: the Jeffrey Epstein investigation and the war with Iran.
33: He's tweeted probably, what, 8 or 10 times in the last 72 hours. He's literally losing sleep over this race because he's in with both feet.
32: In a sign of how much the White House wants Massey gone, Defense Secretary Pete Hegseth traveled to Northern Kentucky Monday to support the congressman's challenger, former Navy SEAL Ed Gallrine.
34: Think about where we are in history right now. And you're having the Secretary of War coming here to little old Kentucky to see you today. Is that something?
21: 4 minutes after the hour.
1: I want to know what's going on in the world.
2: I'm Tony.
1: There are big questions that all of us are asking. 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
2: How are you?
1: I'm Tony DeCoppel. 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
0: One of the best things about Mid-Michigan is the pride.
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21: CBS's Bradley Blackburn.
6: President Trump says a major strike against Iran is now on pause.
31: 2 or 3 days, a short period of time, because they think that they are getting very close to making a deal.
6: The president has been threatening a return to violence as the war goes unresolved. One key sticking point in past negotiations, Iran's nuclear capability and ambition.
31: We're not going to let Iran have a nuclear weapon. There seems to be a very good chance that they can work something out. If we can do that without bombing the hell out of them, I'd be very happy.
6: Iran says it's focused on reaching an agreement, but claims it hasn't discussed the nuclear issue.
21: Elon Musk says he will appeal yesterday's California court ruling against him in his battle with OpenAI co-founder Sam Altman over the company's vision. The jury said Musk waited too long to sue, missing a statutory deadline. CBS News legal analyst Jessica Levinson.
7: I actually think this case had a lot to do with the personalities at issue. I think this had a lot to do with Elon Musk and Sam Altman and how they viewed, in the very beginning, how they viewed AI.
21: The Trump administration's moving to roll back federal drinking water standards for forever chemicals known as PFAS, cutting the number of chemicals facing limits from 6 to 2. Health Secretary Robert F. Kennedy Jr.
8: More than 95% of Americans now have PFAS chemicals in their blood or in their drinking water, and it remains one of the primary sources of exposure.
21: The government's also committing $1 billion in new funding to help states remove unsafe levels of PFAS from drinking water. Negotiators have reached a deal to end a 3-day strike that brought North America's largest commuter rail system to a standstill. The deal between the Long Island Railroad and union leaders caps years of bargaining. Jenna Lieber is chairman of the Metropolitan Transportation Authority.
9: We are so proud to be able to resume what is our core mission, which is to serve those 3 million Long Islanders wherever they need to go.
21: Terms of the deal are not clear. The unions insisted more substantial raises were needed to help workers keep up with the rising cost of living. Time on the roundup, 8 past the hour.
0: Ooh. Follow up from something that we had a little fun with last week. Now we have the update for you. When it comes to those popular baby names. That's at 8:25. Last week we talked nationally. This morning we're talking Michigan-based. Good morning, team of Charlie, Mike, Jonathan, and you here on WSGW. 66 degree temperature now. Pushing 82 for a high. Could be pushing some storms like yesterday. Well, maybe they won't be like yesterday. Storms like yesterday, but not storms like yesterday. That sounds kind of confusing. Strong storms, not as strong as yesterday. How about that? We'll get to the forecast. We'll get to sports, Tigers. Well, we'll get to what we can get to. Let's get to the news now. It's being brought to you by Rifkin Scrap Iron and Metal in Saginaw. That's Rifkin Scrap Iron and Metal in Saginaw. And in the WSW newsroom, Mike Percho.
10: Thank you, Charlie. Good morning, everyone. Storms have swept across the state yesterday with high winds causing damage to trees and power lines in many areas. Consumers Energy is reporting more than 6,200 outages in Saginaw County, 590 in Midland County, and 560 in Bay County. Grash County has more than 1,000, with Isabella at 590 outages. Consumers crews are working to repair damaged infrastructure and clear debris. Restoration times will vary depending on location and access. Some outages have been reported in the Thumb by DTE Energy as well, with 127 in Huron County and 343 in Tuscola County. A Saginaw County Circuit Court judge is being asked to order a man currently jailed in Bay County to pay a Republican state Senate candidate more than $157,000 over AI-generated deepfake videos. MLive reports Jason Tunney, a candidate for the 35th District seat, filed a civil lawsuit in January against 23-year-old Jaden Scott, alleging Scott created fake videos depicting Tunney in situations he was never in. Scott has been served with the lawsuit but has not responded. Tunney's attorney is seeking a default judgment based on the lack of communication from Scott. Scott's currently serving a 37-day jail sentence in Bay County on criminal contempt charges stemming from a custody dispute, and he also faces an outstanding bench warrant in Saginaw County. A hearing on the default judgment motion is scheduled for July 3rd. Police in Flint have reopened a 20-year-old cold case homicide after a tip came in last year. 23-year-old Daniel Simpson was last seen around noon on May 8, 2006, in the 1700 block of Delaware Avenue in Flint. 10 days later, boaters found his body in the Flint River between Pearson and Carpenter Roads. Investigators say he had been shot to death. The case has been reopened by the Flint Police Cold Case Team, which is taking a fresh look at unsolved murders. Simpson's family is asking anyone with information to come forward. Crime Stoppers is offering a cash reward of up to $2,500 for information or tips leading to a felony arrest. Anyone with information can call Crime Stoppers anonymously at 1-800-422-JAIL. Several changes to deer hunting have been approved by the Michigan Natural Resources Commission. Here is Jackson Sauer.
2: The changes followed extensive public input. Several changes affecting the Lower Peninsula include the elimination of limited firearms deer zones, which open up all legal firearms for use. Firearms larger than the .22 rimfire are permitted statewide. There are also several changes to many of the deer seasons, including late antler deer seasons, the statewide muzzleloader season, the extended late antler and January archer seasons, as well as the liberty and early antler seasons. These are new regulations, and more will be complied by the DNR and made available through the DNR Hunt Fish mobile app and at michigan.gov/deer. Printed copies will come later in the year. Jackson Sauer, News Radio, 100.5, 790.
10: Due to the severe weather yesterday, the city of Frankenmuth is conducting a special brush pickup. The residents are asked to place the brush neatly at the curb on Tuesday and Wednesday. Public Works crews and the Frankenmuth Fire Department had worked into the evening Monday to ensure downed trees, limbs, and power lines were safe for the public. There are still some downed trees in park areas. Please avoid any area that has caution tape while the city works to remove the damaged trees. More information can be found by calling 989-652-9901. WSGW News Time, 813.
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10: A major federal civil rights lawsuit was filed against officials over alleged systemic abuse at a Wayne County juvenile facility. The Sam Bernstein Law Firm filed the action on behalf of minor Richard Calhoun, naming Wayne County, the State Health Department, and 15 individual administrators and staff as defendants. The lawsuit detailed a culture of deliberate indifference at the William Dickerson facility, alleging extreme overcrowding, unmonitored units, and a failure to protect youth. Attorneys emphasized the conditions directly enabled the 2024 sexual assault of Calhoun by an employee who was later criminally convicted. Here's Bernstein Law attorney Joe Siglar.
13: These guards, these detention specialists, could get away with whatever they wanted, and they did get away with whatever they wanted. There was no fear of being fired. There was no fear of being disciplined. There was no fear of any repercussion for their actions that they were taking.
10: Wayne County officials say they have yet to be served, so are withholding comment at this time. A former Northern Michigan man faces up to 25 years in prison after pleading no contest to three counts of first-degree criminal sexual conduct. Jason Kushmal was caught in Louisiana for sexually assaulting three children under the age of 13 between 2002 and 2008. He was living in Osceola County at the time. He was charged in 2016, but had already left the state and was brought back this year to face those charges. A former Detroit police sergeant is in court all day today on several charges of kidnapping and sexual assault. Retired Sergeant 68-year-old Benjamin Wagner from North Carolina is accused of those attacks between 1999 and 2003 on Detroit's west side. Prosecutors say the victims were between 14 and 23 years old at the time. Here's Michigan News Network's Charlie Langton.
14: The fact that these incidents allegedly occurred between 1999 and 2003 is not that difficult if the five witnesses are good witnesses. And likely when you've been assaulted, you've been a victim, you've kept this in your mind for a long time. So likely the witnesses will be very strong. And it's only now that they're coming forward, so now they want to kind of get it off their chest, so to speak, and tell their story. As far as the prosecutor goes, the prosecutor wanted, probably would have loved to bring charges a lot sooner, but for whatever reason couldn't. The defense is going to challenge the memory of these victims, but there's a real danger, though, is when you start getting too cross-examined and you become too aggressive with a victim, especially a victim of someone who was kidnapped at gunpoint and then sexually assaulted. So this is a fine line for the defense attorney here.
10: Charlie, Lawrence Tech hosts RoboFest World Championship, crowning winners from around the globe. The annual event had more than 700 students representing over 200 teams from more than 20 countries over 3 days of events. High school teams competed for scholarships to the university worth up to $80,000 over 4 years. Teams from Ghana, China, and Hong Kong won competitions, along with Team Error 404 from Bloomfield Hills.
15: So this is international.
10: It's international. Oh, yes. And then it will be held in Seoul, South Korea next year.
15: Oh, all right. It is 8:17 on WSGW. So we've got the weather to do here. Your forecasting update. WNEM First Alert Meteorologist Matthew Mondro.
16: A few more scattered showers and thunderstorms are possible for today. A few of the storms that pop up this afternoon could be strong to severe, but the chance for that is definitely a bit less than it was yesterday. By tonight, though, we do have dry weather, and that dry weather continues right through the middle of the week. We'll have a high of 82 today, a low of 45 for tonight, and only a high of 60 for tomorrow. We have 58 on Thursday, likely the coolest day of the week. Might even wake up to some frost up north on Thursday morning. As we go into the weekend, eventually back to the 70s by Sunday and Memorial Day, and we are tracking a round of scattered rain showers Friday night into Saturday. From the First Alert Weather Center, I'm meteorologist Matthew Mondro.
15: Conditions are updated with a barometric pressure that is continuing to rise, and we're at 29.90. Wind is southerly at 9 and 66 degrees at WSGW, your connection to the Great Lakes Bay region, your connection to the world. Quiet now. Yeah, you're hearing about the potential of some storms later, maybe not as stormy as yesterday, but still potential. We'll find out. Like yesterday, will potential become reality? The reality of sports next.
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0: It's sports. It's 820. It's WSGW. It's Tigers baseball from last night. What it is was a loss. Tigers and Guardians. Guardians 8, Tigers 2. Tigers have scored two runs or fewer in the last three games. Over the last 13 games, averaging three runs. Need more offense, boys. The offense last night, actually, in the first inning, a run. Riley Green, a run scoring double. Tigers led 1-0. Didn't last. Matt Vierling, a home run. Framber Valdez roughed up in five innings. He gives up four runs. Five hits, four walks, three strikeouts. Tigers and Guardians tonight, 6:15 broadcast on WSGW 790 AM. You got Kader Montero on the mound. Tarek Skubal was at Comerica Park. He is rehabbing from that, well, it wasn't arthroscopic surgery. It was called nanoneedle scope, a procedure that's becoming known as Skubal scope. Trying to get pitchers back quicker because it's not as invasive. And, yeah, he's already throwing. Now, there's still no timeline in his return, but he's throwing. Boy, tough night. Angels and Oakland, with Oakland's pitcher JT Ginn throwing a no-hitter in a scoreless game. In the ninth inning, the top of the ninth, the Athletics score a run. It's 1-0, so Ginn's no-hitter is very much in play. Until the Angels got a base hit to ruin the no-hitter. And then the next batter, a walk-off home run. Ouch. The Loons are playing a series against Wisconsin starting today, starting this morning at Dow Diamond, just a few hours from now at 11:05. It's one of those school kids games. Probably good that the Loons are playing earlier in the day today. NBA had a thrilling start to its Western Conference final between the Spurs and Oklahoma City. Double overtime in Game 1. Spurs 122, Oklahoma City 115. Victor Wembanyama, 41 points, 24 rebounds. And exciting in hockey, too, for a Game 7 to advance to a conference final series. And this Game 7 goes overtime. Canadiens 3, Sabres 2. Eastern Conference final now featuring Montreal against Carolina. Western Conference final is Colorado and Vegas, by the way. It's sports with WSGW. And we're at 8:24.
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0: Yeah, the names game, although I'm not making fun of names here. You're thinking of the names that Shirley Ellis sang about back in the 1960s. Aren't the names that we're talking about here in the 2026 year of baby names? It's a follow-up from last week. Remember we talked about the Social Security Administration releasing the most popular baby names across the country.
1: And here I was thinking this is going to be a blast from the past.
0: No, not yet.
2: Unless some names are coming back.
0: Now, we now have the list of names for the state of Michigan.
2: Uh-huh.
0: That's our update. Again, the Social Security Administration releases the national list, and now they've broken it down by state. And now we can tell you the top names across the state of Michigan. Again, this is for baby names that were registered with the Social Security Administration.
3: Michigan McFace.
0: No, it's not in there. Not in there. Maybe one of these years. Some of the other unusual names. Why not that one? So we'll start with, let's see, we'll do the girl names first here. So the top name for the girls in the state of Michigan, Charlotte.
3: Really?
0: Which is number two on the national.
3: Hmm.
0: So it's number one in Michigan, number two nationally. Amelia, which is number four nationally. Sophia, with the PH. Remember we had the PH of the F? Yep. PH is number three, five nationally. So Michigan's kind of trending up there. And then comes Eleanor, which didn't rank in the top 10 nationally.
2: Talk about a blast from the past.
0: Really?
3: Yeah, talk about that. That's true.
0: Want to see a little Eleanor Rigby from the Beatles? Evelyn is next. And number eight. And number eight nationally. And the top name nationally now comes in, what are we up to? One, two, three, four, five, six. Number six on Michigan's list. That's Olivia.
2: Mm-hmm.
0: And then followed by Violet, which is not ranked. Emma, number three nationally.
3: That's a good one.
0: Coming number eight on Michigan's list.
2: Nice names.
0: Yep.
3: Yeah.
0: Lainey, L-A-I-N-E-Y.
3: Ooh.
0: Lainey. That's not nationally ranked. And Harper, number 10.
2: Okay.
0: Harper. Yep.
1: A friend of mine from high school has a daughter named Lainey.
0: Ah.
2: It seems like a nickname for like Elaine or something like that.
1: No,
2: I get what you're saying.
0: It's a straight name, but
2: that's what I think when I hear it.
3: And now, ladies and gentlemen, for the boys.
0: Let's find out the
1: boys. Let's hear it for the boys.
0: Thank you, Denise Williams. So for the top 10 Michigan boys, and we'll make a comparison to the national list. Let's see. Da-da-da-da. Number one is Theodore.
2: It's a good name.
3: Teddy.
1: You've got an Eleanor and a Theodore.
2: Yeah.
0: Yes, yes. Which is number four nationally. Noah, Michigan, number two.
3: Yeah.
0: And number two nationally.
1: Mm-hmm. Noah's been popular for a while.
3: Yeah.
0: And the number three name nationally is also number three in Michigan, Oliver.
3: Okay. Olivia and Oliver.
0: Mm-hmm. Henry, coming in number four for Michigan, number five nationally. James, number five in Michigan, number six nationally.
3: Hmm.
0: The boys' names kind of match up a little bit there.
2: You don't hear of, like, little kids named Jim, Jim from
3: but
2: James.
3: I'm surprised Caleb isn't on that list, because there's a lot of Calebs.
0: No Caleb on this one.
2: I think Caleb was up there on the national list, too, wasn't it?
0: I'd have to look it up again.
2: Okay.
0: Jack.
3: Really?
0: And doesn't show up on the national list in the top 10. Yeah,
3: that's a
0: Jack.
3: Pass from the blast.
0: That's one, yeah.
3: Pass from the blast.
0: A lot of blast from the past.
3: Yeah.
0: Jack and James right there, yeah. Hudson. Comes in at number seven.
3: Really?
0: That doesn't show up on the national list. The number one national boy's name, number eight on Michigan's list, Liam.

0: suggestions, there's might be some for you here if you're looking for the popular names.
1: There's an internet comedy show that I like, and on one of the episodes, one of them says, I think about this sometimes. One day, I'm going to be an old man named Zach. And you don't think about old men named Zach, but one day I'm going to be that. Not Zachary, Zach. Mm.
0: Grandpa Zach!
1: It doesn't fit, does it?
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0: Hey, with your morning team on WSGW at 8:30, Charlie, Mike, Jonathan, and you. Coming up, useless rules and regulations. Front and center, New York City. Yeah, it's easy to pick on the big guys in the Big Apple. But a lot of residents are saying, why are you passing this law when there's already a law in the books? Just enforce the law we have. And what a law it is, the importance of this law, the one that's getting all the attention in New York City. We'll tell you what it is coming up. Weather's coming up. Some storm activity possible today. Later on, right now, a temp of 66. Going to have a high of 82 today. 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
5: Thank you, Charlie. Good morning, everyone. The Saginaw YMCA is closed due to a power outage following yesterday's storms. The organization says a large tree on their property fell on a power line, knocking out power to the building along with the traffic lights at the corner of M46 and Fordney. The Y will remain closed until power is restored, which is expected by about 3 o'clock in the afternoon today. The Saginaw man is free on bond after being charged with child abuse following an incident at a local school. MLive reports a student told classmates she was afraid to be at home with 53-year-old Tony Morgan, prompting police to respond to the school. Morgan arrived while officers were there. He was arrested May 12th and arraigned on May 15th on a one count of third-degree child abuse, which is punishable by up to 2 years in prison. Prosecutors allege Morgan struck the underage girl in his care with a belt on May 11th, leaving visible marks. The girl was interviewed at the Saginaw County Child Abuse and Neglect Council. Morgan is prohibited from contacting the child as a condition of his bond, which was set at $5,000. A preliminary hearing is scheduled for June 3rd. The 2024 homicide in Fenton Township has landed a Detroit man in prison for the rest of his life. 31-year-old Omar Brogdon was sentenced on Monday to mandatory life in prison without parole by Genesee County Circuit Court Judge Kari Hannibal. Brogdon arranged to visit 38-year-old Orhan Hozik's residence near Jennings and Linden Roads through Facebook Marketplace under the pretense of buying Corvette seats. Hozik's body was discovered July 6, 2024, at the bottom of his garage stairs with multiple gunshot wounds. Blood evidence indicated he was shot at the top of the stairs. A search of Brogdon's Detroit residence 2 weeks after the shooting uncovered an orange Camaro, a firearm matching ballistics from the scene, and shoes matching bloody footprints in Hozik's garage. Cell phone data also tracked Brogdon traveling south on U.S. 23 after the murder. A Genesee County jury convicted him in April on felony murder, second-degree murder, armed robbery, and 3 firearm charges. City crews in Saginaw are doing utility work on Congress Avenue between Durand and North Oakley Streets. That's requiring the westbound lanes to be closed to through traffic while the eastbound lanes will remain open. Again, the westbound lanes of Congress Avenue are closed between Durand Street and North Oakley Street today only, starting this morning until about 4 o'clock.

0: The afternoon, please follow the posted detour or find an alternate route if possible. A $1.8 million state grant is available for organizations working to reduce firearm violence in five Michigan counties. The Department of Health and Human Services is accepting applications for its Community Violence Intervention Capacity Building and Implementation Program. Funding priorities in Berrien, Genesee, Ingham, Saginaw, and Wayne counties. Eligible applicants include nonprofits, local health departments, universities, private and public entities, and federally recognized tribes. The grant period runs September 1st through September 30th, 2028. Organizations interested in applying must register in the EGRAMS system and request an application by 5 p.m. June 15th. Completed applications must be submitted electronically by 3 o'clock on June 18th. A pre-application conference is scheduled for Thursday at 9:30 a.m. on Microsoft Teams. 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

0: 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Cha-cha, hefty stroll.
1: Hefty, hefty, hefty.
0: Hefty slider bag. Silly with a slide. One more time now, y'all. Come on.
2: A man who spent 21 years in prison for the murder, is now a millionaire. Jeff Titus was exonerated in 2023 after he spent decades for the murder of two hunters in Kalamazoo County. When he was released, he filed a $100 million lawsuit against the cold case detectives involved in the case, saying he was targeted. However, after the release, one of the detectives later said he was, quote, guilty as sin, end quote. On Monday, a settlement was reached. Titus received a $5.25 million settlement from the insurance agencies of one of the detectives. Utility crews are working to restore power to thousands of Michigan homes and businesses after storms packing winds up to 90 miles an hour blew through southern lower Michigan. Wind gusts up to 90 miles an hour hit Eaton County west of Lansing on Monday afternoon. Trees were blown down. Power lines will have to be restrung in many areas. Nearly 100,000 outages were reported between consumers and DTE Energy. National Weather Service meteorologist TJ Turnage says the stormy weather isn't unusual this time of year.
3: May and June do tend to be our busiest months, just kind of from a climate perspective, and so we expect it to be a little busier than usual for the next few weeks, just based on that alone. I'm not seeing anything that would indicate that the whole summer is going to be that way.
2: More storms are expected today, but Turnage says he doesn't expect them to be as severe. And Charlie, two men from Michigan continue to raise money by riding their bicycles. It's taken them to Cooperstown, Pebble Beach, Washington, D.C., a monument, and several more. Here is Jeremy Otto with the story.
4: Yes, two Metro Detroiters, Mike DiLorenzo and Thomas Henry, have been doing this for years in support of ALS of Michigan after Mike's father-in-law passed away from the degenerative disease in 2019. Throughout their treks across the country, they've been strutting his father-in-law's ashes, marking the 20 places he said he wanted to go before he passed. The Grand Canyon, the final check mark. Thomas talks about how they prepped for it.
5: The training part was many years ago when we started doing these long century rides. And over the course of the last decade, your body becomes habituated to that. There's not a lot of training. It's more mental. More than anything, Mike and I have discovered over the journey, you get stronger each day. So you really can't build up to it. You built into it.
4: You can follow their 10-day, 900-mile journey on social media by searching Pedal for ALS. That's Pedal with the letter 4, ALS. There you can find out how to donate as well. Jeremy Otto, Michigan News Network.
6: 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An update of WNEM, First Alert meteorologist Matthew Mondro.
7: A few more scattered showers and thunderstorms are possible for today. A few of the storms that pop up this afternoon could be strong to severe, but the chance for that is definitely a bit less than it was yesterday. By tonight, though, we do have dry weather, and that dry weather continues right through the middle of the week. We'll have a high of 82 today, a low of 45 for tonight, and only a high of 60 for tomorrow. We have 58 on Thursday, likely the coolest day of the week. Might even wake up to some frost up north on Thursday morning. As we go into the weekend, eventually back to the 70s by Sunday and Memorial Day, and we are tracking a round of scattered rain showers Friday night into Saturday. From the First Alert Weather Center, I'm meteorologist Matthew Mondro.
6: Got a falling barometer of 29.90, and the wind is south at 9. A 66 temp reading at WSGW, your connection to the Great Lakes Bay region and your connection to the world. Frost to the north on Thursday, huh? Okay. National Weather Service kind of mirroring what Matthew's talking about. No official advisory or anything, but a statement and outlook suggesting that, yes, some storm activity is possible across the state, and the general window is between the 3 and 9 p.m. period, kind of like yesterday. But again, there's the talk that if we do get storms, that maybe they won't be as severe as yesterday. Your morning team, coming up with you, New York City. Going to pick on New York City for useless laws and rules and regulations. Residents say we already got these rules on the books. Let's just enforce what we have, especially over this issue that is just, it is, you know, top of the list for New York City of the importance. 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Paintbull, again, a sponsor of your morning team to make sure that we can all be together on a weekday basis, Monday through Friday, 5:30 till 9 on WSGW.
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1: Hefty, hefty, hefty.
0: Hefty slider bag. 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Come on.
2: 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Everyone together. 8:43. The big issue that was getting all the attention, especially last Friday in New York City with the city council getting involved and making sure that the measure was passed, because of all the things they've got to be concerned about in New York City, passing the scoop law was most important. Safe and Clean Outdoor Ownership Practices Act. Somebody gag me now, somebody trying to come up with an acronym for scoop.
3: I don't like that.
2: No. Having to do with pet waste, dogs especially, around the city. I get it.
3: San Francisco needs something like that, but for people.
2: Yeah. Oh. As New Yorkers say, why do we need this? It's already illegal not to clean up after your dog. Can we just enforce the laws that we already have on the books? You know what? This is so New York. This is so New York, because here's what a council person says about the Scoop Act, which this idea is to deal with all the complaints because people aren't following the laws already. And the Scoop Act is about giving people more resources and reminders.
4: Well, they got to provide them with plastic pickup bags.
2: Providing more dog waste bags in parks.
4: Oh, of course.
2: Public places. Signage to encourage owners to clean up after their pets. Mm-hmm. Also launching a pilot program to compost. I get it. Here's where I love it. So it's illegal. It's on the books already. If you don't adhere to the longstanding pooper scooper law that's already on the books, you could be fined up to $250 if you don't clean up after your dog properly.
3: Yeah.
2: Again, but...
3: Who's going to enforce that?
2: Well, you know who's supposed to enforce it? New York City Department of Sanitation.
3: Yeah, because they've got
2: what
3: people out on the streets making sure.
2: And how do they enforce that? I mean, a sanitation worker approaches you and says, I'm sorry, what you've done against the law. Yeah. You know what a New Yorker is going to do?
3: Yeah. I'm imagining that, like, walking up on the street, holding up the badge like an FBI agent. New York Department of Sanitation.
4: Scoop police.
3: We're going to have to take you in.
2: But to that, I get it, because, of course, police are doing more important jobs than probably enforcing that.
4: Scoop police. We're going to have to scoop you up because you failed to scoop.
2: Well, and here's the part about scoop I love. So, okay, you're trying to stop people. There's already a law on the books so you can be fined. But the Scoop Act that was passed, according to a council person, was not intended to be punitive. It was just intended to be encouraging dog owners to do the right thing. We don't want to blame dogs or their loved ones who care for them. We want to give people more of the resources to better care for their furry friends in the communities. Yeah.
4: Thank you, Mr. Rondami.
2: I mean, if it's not punitive, then what good is the law in the first place? I mean, break the law, there's no punishment. Of a law that's already in the books with punishment. Now you've passed a law that supersedes the law or corresponds with the law, there's no punishment attached to this law.
3: Except it allows them to put funding toward providing signage and bags.
4: Funding which, of course, they don't have, but that's all right.
2: So residents are asking, so what's the difference? So somebody broke it down. Existing law. You must pick up after your dog or else.
4: You must.
2: The Scoop Act. Here's some systems, some infrastructure, some enforcement mechanisms to make compliance more likely and visible.
4: There used to be signs on the subways, no expectorating.
2: Really? Mm-hmm. They talking about it on the ground or in the cars?
4: In the cars. You're not supposed to spit on the trains.
2: I'd like to think that would already be something that wouldn't be done, but...
5: I'm especially good.
4: they had signs.
2: Was there like punishment involved?
4: Yeah, fines.
5: I think it's in Sri Lanka. Sri Lanka, or maybe it's Malaysia. If you spit gum on the sidewalk, you can get caned.
2: I've heard. Yes. You're in those countries like the Singapore or something like that. Maybe. Yeah.
3: Introduce that for not picking up after your dog.
2: Well, they've already superseded that with the Scoop Act, which means if fining didn't work, that's what puzzles me. Fines didn't work.
3: So now we're saying please.
2: Let's pass a less restrictive law.
3: Yeah.
2: If we weren't doing it in the first place, which let's go back to the concept we always say of all laws anyway. If people were just behaving like they should in the first place, you wouldn't need a law in the second place. Or in this case, you wouldn't need a third law.
3: I go back to our earlier conversation about self-driving cars. People are idiots.
2: So, are you suggesting that in order for this to happen, that we're going to have to get the kids involved at a young age and
3: show how hip and cool it is to clean up after your dog?
2: Yeah, yep. Okay. And so by the time they get to an adult age, they're trained
4: to
2: do so.
4: Child scooping laws.
2: Oh.
5: These aren't your daddy's poop bags.
2: I just love it. It's not about blaming dogs or their loved ones. Who are you going to blame? Yeah, well, I get it. I wouldn't blame the dog. Hey, you know, Fido's going to do what Fido does. As much as you might try and train and stop, it's going to happen.
3: But you're a human. You took responsibility for that dog when you adopted it. So
2: exactly right.
3: Take responsibility
4: for it. You'd rather poop outside than inside.
2: I mean,
3: just clean it up outside. That's fine.
4: Yeah, well, I don't disagree with that.
2: I see people in my neighborhood all the time walking dogs, and they all have the same thing I do when I walk my dog.
4: Plastic bag.
2: Taking the bag along. Exactly right. You do what's responsible, for goodness sakes. Yeah, you don't see us.
4: For example, this weekend is the Dog Bowl.

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1: Yes.
2: You can, but a lot of cleanup will be done there properly.
0: A lot of bags in hand.
2: Yes. Won't need any scoop laws in Frankenmuth, for goodness sakes. Anyway, just so you know, in case the next time you visit New York City you decide to take along your...
0: All right, that's all, pass.
2: And don't expect to rate on the subway, too, please. That is just so New York. Up to the hour, up to minute news, business, your weather on WSGW. It's 8:50.
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4: Good morning for Michigan News Source. I'm David Barr. Another federal emergency order has been issued to keep the J.H. Campbell coal plant near Holland open. Consumers Energy plans to install two injection wells to handle wastewater at the Ottawa County coal plant. U.S. Secretary of Energy Chris Wright issued the latest order on Monday. The newest order takes effect today and continues through August 16th. The DOE says the plant played a crucial role in stabilizing the grid during winter storms in January and that the plant is essential during periods of high energy demand. The Michigan House passed a bill that would give some school districts more flexibility around snow days and emergency closures. The bill temporarily lets some areas count up to 4 extra closure days as school if they were shut down due to severe weather or a governor-declared emergency. A little more than half of Michigan counties are included in the legislation. People of all abilities can now experience the Upper Tequamanon Falls thanks to a new accessible boardwalk. Katie Hyde has that story.
5: The Michigan DNR opened the 1,100-foot wheelchair accessible boardwalk leading visitors from trails above the Tequamanon River to the Upper Falls viewing platform. The new boardwalk replaces 94 stairs that previously blocked wheelchair access to the scenic overlook where the falls drop 50 feet. The project follows the 2020 opening of a bridge connecting Lower Tequamanon Falls Island to the mainland, eliminating the need for rowboats. I'm Katie Hyde for Michigan News Source.
4: And a Traverse City man is in trouble after police say he used his cell phone to secretly record a juvenile inside a home. Joseph Osborne was arrested May 12th following an investigation that began in February. Osborne was arraigned in Grand Traverse County's 86th District Court on one count of using a computer to commit a crime and two counts of capturing or distributing an image of an unclothed person. For Michigan News Source, I'm David Barr.
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8: I'm Charles Payne, and this is the Fox Business Report.
9: The housing market may be stalled and budgets may be stretched by high energy costs, but people are still buying from Home Depot. Its earnings topped expectations for the recent quarter. Chief Financial Officer Richard McPhail says homeowners are continuing to pull back on large home improvement projects because of economic uncertainty, though homeowners continue to show interest in improving their home. Paint sales and outdoor items are selling. Stocks appear to be taking a breather after a tech-led rally pushed the NASDAQ and S&P to records last week. Crude oil prices remain high. West Texas Intermediate at $107 a barrel. Brent crude has topped $110, even though President Trump says he's holding off on attacking Iran at the request of Gulf leaders. That's your Fox Business Report. I'm Jenny Cosola. Invested in you.
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2: Going to go up to the hour, doing an up-to-the-minute weather forecast of WNEM First Alert meteorologist Matthew Mondro at 8:55.
12: A handful of scattered showers are expected late this morning. Then we could have an isolated pop-up thunderstorm this afternoon. Any storms that pop up this afternoon, especially in the Thumb, could be strong to severe, but the likelihood for severe weather is definitely a bit less than yesterday. We'll have highs in the low 80s today, about 82, then a low of 45 tonight, then 60 for the high on Wednesday, but dry weather takes over starting tomorrow. From the First Alert Weather Center, I'm meteorologist Matthew Mondro.
2: 70 degrees at WSGW at 8:56. Stormaster Exteriors, got to talk about my friends at Stormaster Exteriors, celebrating 15 years here in the community. And not just 15 years of doing great exterior work for you, for your homes, your businesses. I mean, that's a given. You know, if you're going to have Stormaster Exteriors going to work for you, you're going to get the best work possible. It's also the fact that Stormaster Exteriors also is working in the community to support the community, investing right back with organizations, a lot of athletic events. A lot of different ways that you find Stormaster's name in the neighborhood, not because it's attached to any kind of work, but because it's attached to some community events and activities. And that's what matters. Stormaster Exteriors, not just working, but also investing in neighborhoods where work is being done. And doing it for 15 years. And I think that's a pretty big milestone. And that's why I encourage you that if you're needing exterior work, home or business, and you want a company that's not only doing great work, but also great work within the community, I suggest that maybe you want Stormaster Exteriors. At least consider. You're going to get a lot of bids anyway, probably. Give Stormaster Exteriors a chance. Stormaster.pro, that's Stormaster.pro. For 15 years and many more to come, Stormaster Exteriors, again, Stormaster.pro. 8:57 is the time. And that is time to check in to find out what's happening as we get to the news at 9, and then with you, Art Lewis.
13: So we start out with our annual Lock It or Lose It program with members of the Saginaw Township Police Department CPU Crime Prevention Unit and Saginaw Bay Underwriters. 10 o'clock open phones at 11 o'clock. Anita McKeith will be with us to talk about a passion for peonies. It's a photographic exhibit coming up. Tell you all about that.
2: All right, looking forward to it. Looking forward to Terry Henney with his farm program, of course. And Tigers baseball tonight, 6:15 on WSGW 790 AM. Going to get out in song. Of course, our song that we get out to is our wake-up song, which becomes our end-of-day song, our get-out song. It's an honor song. Dennis LaCorriere of Dr. Hook and the Medicine Show passed away over the weekend. He was 76, a long and courageous battle. It was described by his family with kidney disease. Dennis LaCorriere did some of the lead singing, as much as Ray Sawyer did a lot of it. But the very first big hit that Dr. Hook and the Medicine Show had, from 1972, it charted number 5, Sylvia's Mother. And again, featuring Dennis LaCorriere doing the lead. It's an honor song.

0: stroll. 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
1: Hefty, hefty, hefty.
0: Hefty slider bag. Silly with a slide. 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Come on.
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3: Sunny skies and 71 degrees at 9:05. Good morning, I'm Mike Percha. More than 27,000 consumers' energy customers are without power following a severe weather that moved through Michigan Monday afternoon. About 200 crews were working overnight on repairs, including downed lines, broken poles, and other infrastructure damage, with an additional 140 crews on standby ahead of another round of severe thunderstorms expected this afternoon and evening. Customers are urged to stay at least 25 feet away from downed power lines and report them by calling 911 and Consumers Energy at 1-800-477-5050. Generators should never be used in an enclosed space due to the risk of carbon monoxide poisoning. Outage status and restoration times are available at consumersenergy.com/outage center. Customers can also sign up for outage alerts at consumersenergy.com/alerts. Four candidates are vying to become Bay City's next city manager, and the public will have a chance to meet them May 26th at City Hall on Washington Avenue. MLive reports a community meet and greet is set for 5 p.m., followed by a public commission interview session at 6 o'clock. The finalists are Shannon Alabaugh, a communications manager for the city of Boulder, Colorado, Brian Chapman, city manager of Sault Ste. Marie, Michigan, Richard Heyman, Senior Public Relations Manager at Good Marketing, and Almond Perry, Assistant Vice President of Student Success Services at Mott Community College. The City Manager position oversees daily municipal operations and ensures city ordinances and policies are carried out. Candidates will tour city facilities and meet with staff before the public events. WSGW News Time, 9:07.
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3: Time 9:08. The weather forecast is next. There was a lot of back and forth at Monday night's Ann Arbor City Council meeting over whether or not the University of Michigan should move ahead with a planned purchase of 140 acres of the now-defunct Concordia University. The city would prefer the new owner turn it into a tax-generating property, and they're interested in seeing the land used to address community needs. The council voted unanimously on Monday night to approve a resolution urging U of M to not acquire the shuttered campus. The deal for U of M to make the $60 million purchase is expected to be approved at this week's Board of Regents meeting. The university has not said what the property might be used for. A massive civil rights lawsuit filed regarding alleged abuse at the Wayne County Juvenile Detention Facility. Here's Michigan News Network's Tim Pamplin.
8: This was our client being sexually assaulted by somebody who they knew was treating these children inappropriately.
9: That's attorney Joe Siglerick with the Bernstein Law Firm. The lawsuit claims chronic overcrowding, expired medications, physical and sexual abuse of minors by staff. The list goes on.
10: There are dog kennels that treat their dogs better than these kids were treated.
9: That's attorney Mark Bernstein. He said his client was abused inside. And in fact, last year, a worker was found guilty and sentenced up to 15 years behind bars for the sexual and physical abuse of then 14-year-old Rashad Calhoun, now named as a plaintiff in this multi-million-dollar civil rights lawsuit. Now, we did reach out to the Wayne County Executive's Office. They replied that they have yet to be served in this case. Tim Pamplin for the Michigan News Network.
3: A settlement has been reached between Michigan and the Monsanto company. Michigan Attorney General Dana Nessel announced the agriculture biotech company will pay a minimum of $108 million and up to $240 million to address harms from PCB contamination. The money will be tied to the outcome of related legal actions. WSGW News Time 910. I'm Mike Percha.
11: Here's your WSGW weatherology forecast. We'll see a few scattered showers and thunderstorms at times here for today, with cloudy skies and a high into the mid-80s. Breezy southwest winds at 10 to 20 miles per hour, gusting as high as 30. And then for tonight, we'll have a slight chance for some rain showers and thunderstorms early on, with cloudy skies, a low near 49. Wednesday skies become mostly sunny, high of 62 degrees. And Thursday, we'll see some sunshine, a high around 60. Friday, chance for showers here late, cloudy, high around 64 degrees. I'm meteorologist Jennifer Wojcicki with the WSGW weatherology forecast. Currently, it's 72.
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12: 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Later on, after the 10 o'clock news on the Art Lewis Show, we'll have open phones at 11 o'clock. Anita McKeith will be here, photographer with a passion for peonies, an exhibit that is coming to Saginaw, we'll tell you about. But for this hour, it seems like an annual event, because it is an annual event for us to do this show on a project called Lock It or Lose It. And we have a number of guests with us in studio to talk about it this morning. First of all, from Saginaw Bay Underwriters, Quentin Meek. Quentin, good morning to you.
13: Good morning.
12: Thanks for being with us.
13: Thank you.
12: And from the Saginaw Township Police Department Crime Prevention Unit, we welcome Sergeant Jeremy Sauve. Jeremy, good morning.
14: Good morning.
12: And also, Lyle Esterhai. Lyle, good morning to you.
15: Good morning, Art. Thanks for having us.
12: Hey, you're welcome. Lock It or Lose It, 16 years. How did it get started? Does anybody, you guys don't go back far enough in the program, although you were here, Lyle, at the time, weren't you?
15: Actually, it happened just before I came to the department back in 2016, but it was presented from the previous chief, Don Pascal.
12: Don Pascal, yep.
15: And we had issues with car larcenies and theft from that. So
12: I thought there was no crime in Saginaw.
15: Unfortunately, there is. And so with a large number of car larcenies that we were having, you know, they approached our unit at the time and said, you know, come up with a program. How can we reduce this crime? What can we do to bring awareness about something that we believe is so preventable? And so hence, the guys in the unit at the time brainstormed, and we came up with this Lock It or Lose It program, which is all about bringing awareness, right? Doing something that is so simple, because in our daily lives, we just get so busy and we're so fixated about what's going on that we forget to do the little stuff. And so partnering with you and bringing awareness to this, it's really taken off, and it's dramatically decreased the amount of larcenies that we've had over the years. So it's been a great program, and I foresee us doing this in the future until we get this number to where we think is acceptable, which would be none, right?
12: And actually, the numbers have gone down, haven't they?
15: I would say it's been cut in half. Originally, back in 2011, 2012, we were seeing well over 200 a year, and now we're seeing less than 100. And as a matter of fact, just looking at the numbers from last year in 2025, we had 66 reported. So quite a significant decrease in the amount that we've had. So, and I'd like to believe that this is because of the awareness that we have brought to this and the attention. So I hope that this continues and the numbers keep on going down.
12: Quentin, Saginaw Bay Underwriters got involved because?
13: Well, I think for us, you know, we sell products that you know, provide a means for recovery if you have a fire or a theft. But what we really want to do is help prevent that in general, risk management, right? So that's another piece of what we do. And so I think it's a great way to help promote risk management in the community and in partnership with the police department and, you know, kind of that front line trying to avoid claims in general, right? So I think that's the roots of it. It's a great opportunity to help prevent.
12: Did you partner up with other carriers or companies?
13: Yeah, so we partner with Frankenmuth on it. I believe we've partnered with Frankenmuth from the very beginning.
12: Yeah,
13: so
12: I think so.
13: Yeah, a carrier within our region, which is really nice too, to be able to bring them in. I think they share our same objective, right? The more we can prevent claims, the better it is for policyholders in general.
12: And Jeremy, from your standpoint, how successful is this program?
3: Well, onboarding for this position, you know, Lieutenant Fredenberg, who used to be in my position and in Lyle's position, and he shared
12: with me. We call him the big guy.
3: The big guy. That's right. Yeah, Thunder, the big guy, the tall one. He's got a bunch of names. You know, he had shared with me that we went from 200 to 100, under 100. We were under 50, under 30 at the first quarter. He everywhere he goes when he shares this program, he says, hey, I'm not so ignorant as to believe that us just saying it is exactly what does that. You know, we have other things that do that help lower the numbers, but at the same time, just helping people remember that this is preventable is just the easy way to take that number down. Help them remember it's preventable, and they have a simple task they can do.
12: Do any other departments get involved that you know of? You know, Second Attention has been blessed with a CPU for a long time. Not every department has one.
3: Yes. It is a national campaign. It is used in other places. We don't have a specific connection to other departments in the area. Our message is pretty big. Everything from billboards to our new social media campaign to our new just door-to-door campaign and our door hangers, that is relatively widespread, but it's not specific with other departments that are interacting with us.
12: So let's talk about the thrust of Lock It or Lose It. What do you tell the homeowner? So we're gonna start there. What do you tell the homeowner?
15: Well, it's just getting down to the basics, really. The first thing is, I would say, if you can remove your valuables from your vehicle, that would be the start, right? If you can't, and if they do stay in your vehicle because of, you know, you're in and out of your car, hide them, right? Take them out of plain sight. If it's small enough, put it in your glove box. Lock your glove box. Put it in your center console. Put it in your trunk, right? Any place that can conceal it and make it harder for someone to, if they want, have intentions on breaking into your car, to get to access to. Also, obviously, if those things aren't done, lock in your car, right? Simple as pushing our fobs, right? I think now a lot of phones or the newer vehicles have apps you can have. On my phone or my new truck specifically, I can actually lock my vehicle from anywhere or start it by just pushing a simple button on my app. So the convenience is definitely there, right? So it's just doing those little things. I think, you know, if you're parking your car in your driveway at nighttime, you know, leave your lights on in your driveway, right? Doing things that light up the area of your home. We're kind of starting this routine with the 9 p.m. routine, and we kind of blast that on our social media, and that is every night at 9 o'clock, have you done the steps, right? Taking the things out of your car, locking your vehicle, and leaving your lights on. It's just those simple, basic things. So just starting with that is really our, you know, the basics.
12: Yeah, and it depends where you're from and how you grew up. I grew up in New York City. You locked everything all the time. So it was nothing for me to get out of my car at night at home and lock it. In areas where you don't think about it that much, people leave their cars open, their garage doors open. I mean, you know, you don't think about it like we did.
15: Yeah, and that's the thing that we want to reiterate. Crime can happen anywhere. And a lot of people view, well, I live really far into the country. I don't have any neighbors. There's not many cars
12: my
15: that travel down.
12: Safe, yeah.
15: Yeah, yeah. And I could say that when I was growing up, my parents did lock their doors, but my grandparents didn't. And that was just their generation, right? It wasn't a thought, right? You just went about your business and it just wasn't something that they did. And, you know, that sentiment still kind of hangs over to this day where people still don't, you know, lock their doors, right, to their homes or their vehicles. And it's something as simple as turning the switch, right, turning that deadbolt lock in your house. And, you know, a lot of that, just doing that, can prevent you from being a victim of crime.
12: Yeah. All right, we're going to take a break, come back. We'll talk more with our guests about the Lock It or Lose It program in its 16th year. Let me take a moment to talk about something else, which we don't want to talk about, but we have to. Potholes. They're everywhere, and it's hard to miss them. And if you hit them enough, they're going to affect the alignment of your car. And our friends at Quick Lane Freeland are offering you a complimentary alignment check. That's right. Just stop in and say, I'd like a complimentary alignment check, and they will check your car's alignment for you, let you know if there's any problems. If not, you're on your way. And if you do have problems, they'll tell you what the corrections are. Now, if you want to know how important alignment is, I've asked John from Quick Lane Freeland just to give us a little bit of an education on alignment.
14: 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A correct alignment also reduces rolling resistance on your tires for better fuel mileage.
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20: Stocks appear to be pulling back after last week's records for the NASDAQ and S&P. Home Depot reported a better-than-expected quarter and is standing by its forecast for the year. It says demand for smaller projects is holding up, though shoppers are holding off on big projects. Target reports earnings tomorrow. It named a new supply chain head today, former Walmart executive Jeff England, who will work on getting shelves reliably stocked at Target. Alphabet shares up 0.5%. Alphabet's Google will partner with investment firm Blackstone to produce artificial intelligence chips. Real estate brokerage Redfin says U.S. home prices rose 0.2% from March to April and were up 2.1% for the year. That's your Fox Business Report. I'm Ginny Cosolda, invested in you.
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27: 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With the anticipated increased driving coming up over Memorial Day weekend and the summer season, Michigan is striving to achieve a goal of zero traffic fatalities. Compared to last year, 43 fewer deaths and 62 fewer injuries have been recorded. Seatbelt use continues to be in the forefront. As much as it's about safety, it is the law. In 2025, seatbelt use rate was 93%. In 2024, over 38% of traffic deaths occurred with no seatbelt use. Michigan State Police do plan click it or ticket campaigns to enforce the law and promote safety. 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
12: Hi, we're back with you from Saginaw Bay Underwriters. We have Quentin Meeks with us, and from the Saginaw Township Police Department Crime Prevention Unit, we have Lyle Esterhai, and we have Sergeant Jeremy Sove. I got to get it right. Also, on the press release, I see a company called Gallagher. What's their role in all this?
13: Yeah, so Saginaw Bay Underwriters was acquired by Gallagher last year, officially last year. And so we've been slowly going through the name change. So same folks, but just a different name.
12: Is that you
13: going
12: to disappear and just be Gallagher?
13: Eventually, you'll see the Gallagher name around town. Yeah, actually, some signage is in the midst of being changed in our building on Washington Ave right now. So, yeah, slowly but surely. But same folks, same team for the most part. We had a couple of retirements over the last year and a half. But, you know, trying to carry on community involvement the way we always have. So,
12: Peter's retired.
13: He did
12: right?
13: retire. Yeah. Yes. Yep. He had that plan for last year. So, he's retired. But other than that, pretty much the same team. So,
12: and lock it or lose it, for your policyholders, you know, in terms of homeowners insurance, what's covered, what's not when it comes to crime like that?
13: Yeah. So, I mean, in general, the vehicle's locked. If there's a theft, then, you know, there's coverage. But I think the way we look at it for policyholders is anytime we can reduce the amount of loss in an area, it has an intangible effect on rates, right? So, I mean, on the big picture scheme, anytime we can reduce any type of claim, theft or otherwise, it has a positive impact down the road.
12: If something's stolen from my car, for mm-hmm. example, is that on my homeowners or is that on my auto policy?
13: That's going to be on your auto policy. If it's in your vehicle, we're looking to the auto. Yes.
12: So lock it or lose it, talking about car theft sitting in my driveway, is it on my homeowners? It's on my car?
13: That's correct, yeah. Now, I think there was mention of, you know, lock it. I think goes beyond just the...
12: Well, it does, of course, yeah. But for the car.
13: For the car itself, yep.
12: Interesting. And garage doors, leaving them open.
15: Yeah,
12: you know, Lyle smiling ear to ear.
15: Yeah, and, you know, sometimes I always say, you know, your cars don't care whether it's hot or cold outside, right? I always teach my family that if we're home or if we're away, we keep that garage door. You know, people tend to learn your behavior if people are paying attention to that. And so I can think of my neighbors, and if they're home, their garage door is up. And so if I need to go speak with them, well, I just look outside to see if their garage door is open. And if they are, if it is, I know to go. I can go over and speak to them. But so I always try to maintain the idea of, like, hey, hit that button, because unless there's maybe an animal inside or something else, there's nothing inside your garage that's not going to care what the climate is. So keep that door shut, because that's a good way to keep your house secure, and it doesn't allow for people to know when you're home or when you're not.
12: Yeah. Jeremy, I want to talk for a minute about the CPU. Tell us about the Crime Prevention Unit and all the things that it does, because it's unusual in this area to have one.
0: Unusual, and we're lucky to have it. Crime Prevention Unit right now will be down one man here come this Friday as he prepares. He's moving to road patrol before retirement, but we've got myself as the supervisor. We have Lyle here and Grant Getchy as our crime prevention officers. They each have a district. We generally would have a third district officer. That's Adam Dotelfer. But like I said, he's moving to road patrol. And we'll be
12: somebody will get moved up, though.
0: That's correct, yes. We'll take somebody else in to fill in that position. And then we have Officer Andy Carlson and Officer Jeff Fenton. He's at White Pine. Andy Carlson's at Heritage High School. They
12: the school resource officers are under your...
0: Yes, they are. Yes. Yeah, they. I'm glad they are, because they fit so well into the mission. Not only do we do, you know, our education, do we do our preventative methods, our intelligence collection, But their interaction with the community, building that intel resource and building that good relationship with the community so we can have good open conversations like this one with the community, and that they trust us and they trust what we're saying. Not only that, when it goes one step further, when they feel like they do need to call, when the community needs to call, they know that because they've had contact with us more often than other officers and a good experience, that they know that we're people that they can call.
1: That's an interesting comment, because most people in the public, when they interact with police, it's not always a good thing. They get stopped for a ticket or

0: in the position I was in before when I went to businesses and I gave them a specific mission that we were looking for them to help us with, and we told them how we could benefit them, which is what these guys do, that's when we get more buy-in. If we go to car lots, for example, and say, hey, we want to make a relationship with you, a partnership, because we see that you are having cars stolen and we have information to help you stop that, in turn lowering your insurance rate, lowering your losses, helping the greater community, because when someone has stolen cars, they're generally doing more illegal activities. When we share all that, we see a better buy-in and we see a good partnership.
1: And that really is what it's all about. It is a partnership, isn't it?
0: That is correct, yes.
1: And that translates into better rates for everybody, doesn't it, Quentin?
2: Eventually, yes, absolutely.
1: Eventually. Wait a minute now.
2: The more adoption, the better it gets, yes. Yeah.
1: And, you know, in insurance, you know, everything has felt the impact of cost recently. Mm-hmm. But insurance doesn't depend on anything coming through the Hormuz Straits. I mean, does insurance stay fairly stable?
2: No, I mean, you see the macroeconomic impacts on insurance the same way you would anything else. I mean, if you think about if an economic event has influence on material costs, for example, whether it's home costs or vehicle costs, you're going to see that reflected in insurance because claim payouts are generally going to be higher. So there's a steady trend line going upward on insurance costs as well, and it's certainly something that we work to combat for policyholders, but I think it's something they're feeling.
1: I got lucky, I guess. My auto insurance actually went down. Don't tell my carrier, but
2: yeah, yeah.
1: We'll take a pause and we'll be back with our guest. Lock It or Lose It is the program. More on that when we return. It is 16 years old.
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0: the studio from Saginaw Bay Underwriters, we have Quentin Meeks. And from the Saginaw Township Crime Prevention Unit and the Police Department, we have Sergeant Jeremy Sauvé and we have Officer Lyle Lester High. We were just talking during the break because lock it or lose it really is important to homeowners and their personal property and their cars. But there's also the kind of a rash of car thefts, hasn't there been?
1: Yeah, within the Saginaw County area, from spanning from Genesee to here, even further up north, up the I-75 corridor, that's been a pretty constant, consistent issue.
0: Wasn't there an auto theft task force statewide at one time?
1: SCAT was our Saginaw County task force. I believe that was disbanded prior to 2015.
0: Why? Since the theft didn't go away.
1: Unfortunately, no. If I had to take a guess, I would say funding related, but I don't know the history there.
0: Nature's a beast, isn't it?
1: Yeah. I do know that we have we have a budding partnership with GAIN, the Genesee Auto Investigation Network. And they are experts in the field. They're awesome. Every time I've called them up here with suspicion or any kind of issue is when it comes to stolen cars, they've responded. They've driven all the way up here immediately to assist us. They're fantastic. They're great partners, and they're helping us to partner with dealerships and other people.
0: Yeah, it's an interesting comment because it was always my understanding that since 9/11, 2001, before that time, a lot of agencies didn't talk to each other. Now, communication between departments is a lot better.
1: Yeah, I couldn't agree more. It's imperative. Powerful partnerships is one of those phrases I use all the time.
0: So are the car thieves getting smarter? Or are the cars getting easier to steal? What's the story without giving away secrets?
1: Unfortunately, I've had the opportunity to sit down with car thieves and interview them and been given plenty of explanations. And from their model and from their explanations, it does seem generally pretty easy. And that's something that we can't help, so we got to come up with other preventative methods.
0: So let's talk for a minute about cameras. They're going to be everywhere. Slowly but surely, communities after communities are going to have more and more cameras. How do they work as an investigative tool for you?
1: Well,
0: particularly the Flock system, which is what everybody's going to.
1: First and foremost, the first thing that everyone's going to ask is, are there cameras here? If there's not cameras here, are there cameras in the area, on the perimeter, or in a nearby area, exit or entry point? Because that's our first piece of evidence. That's our most solid piece of evidence. It's going to have the most truth to it. The most unbiased, objective truth is going to be what's on those cameras. So it's an imperative investigative tool. I can't stress enough how important I think it is for everyone to have them. They're a deterrent, a preventative, and then, of course, a good evidentiary value if we have a crime.
0: And they're coming. They're everywhere, aren't they?
1: Yeah.
0: They will be. A lot of communities like yours are in the process. The city of Saginaw has them.
1: Yeah.
0: We won't tell you where, but they have them.
1: Yeah.
0: And they're going to have a lot more of them. But it's become a trend.
1: Mm-hmm. To the great benefit of society, I think.
0: Yeah. Yeah, it does. It does. And you know, Lyle, you've been around, 20-some-odd years in the department. You've seen a lot of changes in enforcement protocols.
2: Yeah. And I would say that's a shift in society in itself, right? And also with technology, a lot of this technology we have nowadays wasn't available to us when I first started. So it's really progressed in a positive way, and I think sometimes people have a hard time adjusting to that. They have this fear of being, I guess, overwatched per se, but in reality, it's actually nothing but a positive benefit to actually them protecting them. So with the advancement of technology, flat cameras in itself, and other tools that we use, it's just advancing law enforcement and helping us solve crimes a lot more quickly.
0: Well, the big advance, or at least one of the big advances, has been in the patrol car itself. From the days of just having a radio and a radar box that slid off the dash, now you're all computerized. I mean, it's a rolling computer.
2: Yeah, we can essentially do our entire job on our computers, which is really amazing. Now, I think, using a radio is very important because I think when you hear something, you can visualize that person. If they're calling, let's let's use an example of a traffic stop. Now, we can do that on our computer, but if you actually manually call it out on your radio, officers from around the area are more attentive to that, and you can kind of visualize where that person is. So it's definitely better that way, but the capability of actually using your computer for writing tickets, doing reports, it's pretty amazing. And again, when I first started, we didn't have computers in our cars, so everything was handwritten out. And we had to do everything.
0: Tickets were written.
2: Yeah, a traffic stop.
0: Well, you learned how to print in the academy, right?
2: Yeah, and a traffic stop was significantly longer, right? You're on the side of the road, so that has risks in itself, right? With you being, involved in a crash or someone not seeing you. So now we can speed those up in twofolds, right? So it's helped a lot for sure.
0: Is that true about crime reporting too? I mean, if you go to somebody's house and they had a lock or a lizard problem and they lost something. Is it faster for you to take the report?
2: That really hasn't changed a whole lot because we're still going to call 911 for that. And I would also reiterate to the point with that is that even if you don't have something stolen from your car or your car has been rummaged through or you saw something the night before that seems suspicious, if you see it, report it. Because we can't be there to prevent something from happening if we don't know about it, right? So the biggest thing is reiterating, calling if you see something suspicious. And I would go back to the original question here with, calling 911 is still going to be the best thing, right? Because you're going to get an officer who's going to come to you. There are agencies in the area that do have online reporting. We don't utilize that as much. It's not something that you can do that, but I think calling 911 and getting that face-to-face contact with an officer is the best way.
0: Let's talk for a minute about Ring doorbells and the like. How important have they been? Have they helped in investigations?
1: Yes. That's a plain and simple yes. With I can add the exclamation point that me myself, after starting to use them as an investigative tool, I think my home and property is surrounded by 10 to 15 of those. Relatively cheap.
0: Stay away from his property, folks.
1: It is such a cost-effective tool. I'm a huge fan. I have no stake in their company or anything like that. I just find them to be great investigative tools. The fact that you can snip and share and download, specifically you can send it to the Crime Prevention Unit on our Facebook page if you see something suspicious, is just exceptional. The great tool, great, and they also light up sometimes. They have those motion sensor lights, the floodlights. And even the smaller ones now have the motion sensing lights, which is another great deterrent. If someone's thinking about doing something, that comes on, it sees it's activated. Sometimes there's a voice that you can turn on, red light, it'll say, hey, you're being watched. That's just a great tool.
0: Quite any advantage to the homeowner putting in like one of those Ring doorbells or anything? Is there any policy advantage?
3: Yeah, for the most part, we're not seeing like a direct, discount for cameras, but I think it goes back to what Lyle mentioned. I think the ability to potentially find the criminal and potentially hopefully find your items, I think is a huge benefit. I mean, we want to ultimately

0: And as a matter of fact, we offer a free service, and that is a security assessment of your place of business. One of our, actually, we normally do it in groups, a couple of us, to get different points of view and perspectives. 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There's actually companies that do it on the privatized side, and we'll actually charge you a fairly good amount of money to do it, and that's something that we offer for free. And again, we can just walk your property in and out and give you tips and suggestions to make you more more secure.
1: Well, guys, I can't believe it's been a year already, but it has. 16 years for the Lock It or Lose It program. Don't be a victim. Lock it before you lose it. Jeremy, thanks for being with us, Sarge. Appreciate it.
2: Thank you very much for having me. I appreciate you.
1: Lyle, good to see you again, buddy.
0: Good seeing you, Art. Thank you.
1: Quentin, nice to meet you. Thanks for being
3: here. Likewise. Thank you.
1: Lock It or Lose It. And tomorrow, 2 o'clock at the Saginaw Township Police Department, there'll be a press conference. Public is invited. Come on out. You can learn more about the program, learn how to keep your property safe. We'll take our last break and then tell you what's ahead next hour.
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0: home for original reporting.
1: I'm Vicky Barker. The working theory after yesterday's fatal shooting of three men at San Diego's largest mosque, it was a potential hate crime. CBS's Anna Schechter has more.
2: Investigators are looking at things they found in the vehicle, etchings that could be on weapons. They're already combing through electronic devices. So there's a reason why they are calling this a potential hate crime.
1: The two teen suspects were later found dead. The mother of one had warned police he was suicidal and armed and had run off with her car. Firefighters continue to battle a massive, fast-moving wildfire northwest of Los Angeles. And now CBS's Matt Gutman says a second, even bigger fire is burning 50 miles west in the Channel Islands National Park.
3: Both fires were fueled by the same strong wind system, which caused the Sandy Fire in Simi Valley to swell from just a few acres to more than 1,300 acres in just a few hours, destroying several buildings and forcing tens of thousands of people to evacuate.
1: The World Health Organization has upgraded the Ebola outbreak in the Democratic Republic of Congo to an epidemic. More than 130 people dead, at least 500 confirmed cases, including one American. And WHO Chief Tedros Ghebreyesus warns,
4: these numbers will change as field operations are scaling up, including strengthening surveillance, contact tracing, and laboratory testing.
1: The State Department's urging Americans to avoid the region. It's primary day in multiple states, and one Republican congressman, Thomas Massie of Kentucky, is vowing he will be reelected despite losing President Trump's support. CBS's Ed O'Keefe is in Covington, Kentucky.
5: In a sign of how much the White House wants Massie gone, Defense Secretary Pete Hegseth traveled to northern Kentucky Monday to support the congressman's challenger, former Navy SEAL Ed Gallrine.
1: The Colorado Supreme Court has ordered a hospital to restart care for transgender minors.
6: The 5-2 ruling was a victory for four families who sued Children's Hospital Colorado after it stopped providing hormone therapy and puberty blockers. The hospital feared the Trump administration would cut off its funding. Health Secretary Robert F. Kennedy Jr.
7: These procedures hurt, not help, children.
6: The court said the suspension of care left patients abandoned during a precarious time, with two of them contemplating suicide. The hospital says it is assessing its next steps. Michael Wallace, CBS News.
1: Now, call it fate or providence, but something was looking out for Keisha Smith when she went to Arkansas's Crater of Diamonds State Park to get over the loss of her son and father. She picked up a pebble, turned out to be a 3-carat white diamond. This is CBS News.
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11: 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Star of the West offers you stability that no other firm in the area can approach. This means that people who are in the same positions year after year get to know your needs better and in general know the business better. Since 1870, Star of the West has been and continues to be the one to trust. Star of the West, keeping the valley growing since 1870. Frankenmuth, Reese, Richville, Guerra, and Cass City.
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12: Partly sunny skies and 75 degrees at 10:05. Good morning, I'm Mike Kirchhoff. A ghost gun with an auto sear and crack cocaine are at the center of multiple felony charges against a Saginaw man following a Sunday morning crash. Police say the suspect was caught on foot in a yard on Holland Avenue by a Saginaw police officer after wrecking in an empty lot on Sheridan Avenue. And he faces charges including fleeing and eluding, resisting and obstructing police, possession of narcotics, felony firearm, and felon in possession of a firearm. State police had to try to stop the 23-year-old suspect for speeding and running a blinking red light around 3 a.m. near Remington Street, but did not pursue after the suspect fled the scene under department policy. Both the gun and the drugs were discovered after his arrest. He had recently been discharged from parole. Multiple agencies responded to a crash in Aranac County's Moffett Township on Sunday after a driver struck an e-bike rider. Police say the crash occurred around 12:30 a.m. on M-76 near the O&M Trailer Park and fled the scene. 41-year-old Dana Brooke Quigley was pronounced dead at the scene. Deputies did locate the suspect vehicle and the driver after patrolling the area. Charges are pending. The Aranac County Sheriff's Department was assisted by state police, the Saginaw Chippewa Tribal Police, Mobile Medical Response, and Alger Area Fire. Downtown Saginaw's Outdoor Farmers Market returns Friday for its 2026 season. The market at 203 South Washington Avenue outside the SBRC Marketplace building will be open from 10 a.m. to 3 p.m. opening day. New vendors this year include Nordic Knife Sharpeners, Green Thumb Gardening, and Papa's Bread and Bakery, joining a lineup of returning vendors. The Fresh Food Access Bag Program is also returning for this year, with applications being accepted through July 1st at SaginawFarmersMarket.org. More information is available on the market's Facebook page or at the same website. 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
12: 10:08, the weather forecast is coming up. A major federal civil rights lawsuit was filed yesterday against state and local officials over alleged systemic abuse at a Wayne County juvenile facility. The Sam Bernstein Law Firm filed the action on behalf of minor Rashard Calhoun, naming Wayne County, the State Health Department, and 15 individual administrators and staff as defendants. The lawsuit detailed a, quote, culture of deliberate indifference, end quote, at the William Dickerson facility, alleging extreme overcrowding, unmonitored units, and a failure to protect youth. Attorneys emphasized the conditions directly enabled the 2024 sexual assault of Calhoun by an employee who was later criminally convicted. Wayne County officials say they have yet to be served, so they are withholding their comment at this time. Flags are being lowered to half staff today in honor of a former state representative. Here's more from Ryan Recker.
17: Paul Clemente served in the Michigan House of Representatives from 2011 to 2016. He grew up in Downriver, Detroit, where his family owned a small business, Clemente's Bar, Restaurant, and Bowling Alley in Lincoln Park. He died in April, and the flag lowering will coincide with his birthday, and they should be returned to full staff on Wednesday. Ryan Recker for the Michigan News Network.
12: State health officials are tracking a growing multi-state salmonella outbreak leaked to backyard poultry. The department says 21 cases have been reported here in Michigan, part of a larger outbreak sickening nearly 200 people across 31 states. Investigators say the infections are specifically linked to contact with baby birds, including chicks and ducklings. Health officials warn the birds can carry the bacteria on their feathers and in their cages without appearing sick. WSGW News Time 1010. I'm Mike Percha.
18: Here's your WSGW weatherology forecast. We'll see a few scattered showers and thunderstorms at times here for today, with cloudy skies and a high into the mid-80s. Breezy southwest winds of 10 to 20 miles per hour, gusting as high as 30. And then for tonight, we'll have a slight chance for some rain showers and thunderstorms early on, with cloudy skies, a low near 49. Wednesday skies become mostly sunny.

0: High of 62 degrees, and Thursday we'll see some sunshine, a high around 60. Friday, chance for showers here late, cloudy, high around 64 degrees. I'm meteorologist Jennifer Wojcicki with the WSGW Weatherology Forecast. Currently, it's 75.
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2: 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We've talked about this before, and it's continually in the news, has to do with the post office. Each year they've been losing money, and they say that through the fiscal year 2024, about $109 billion, and American habits are changing. Bill paying, we do a lot of it online. Document signing can be done online. Everything can be done online now. In 2024, the Postal Service delivered 112 billion pieces of mail. Now, that may seem like a lot, but it's down 50% from its peak in 2006. And the post office is having financial issues. The question is, how important is postal service to you? What would you accept as a money-saving compromise with the postal service? So let's look at a couple of options. End Saturday service. In other words, you won't get any mail Saturday or Sunday except for maybe Priority Express mail. They'll have a few postal vehicles around delivering, which they do anyway. Would you accept alternate day deliveries? Maybe you get your mail Monday, Wednesday, Friday, and not Tuesday, Thursday, Saturday. Or maybe you get it Tuesday, Thursday, Saturday, not Monday, Wednesday, Friday. Would that be something you could live with? Postage rates, could you live with a dollar stamp? I think we're going to get that anyway. You know, this nonsense of raising postage, a penny here, 2 cents here. Come on, just tell us the number you need and let's get on with it. And I have to tell you, I have always been a fan of the postal system. Critical when I needed to be. But for the most part, 99.999% of the time, the mail is in your box. You get it on time. Yeah, I know. I'm going to hear the stories about, oh, I didn't get this piece of mail for 30 years. It was lost in the... Yeah, I know. All right. That happens. But for the most part, for an organization handling billions of pieces of mail every year, almost all of it gets where it's supposed to be when it's supposed to be there. But financially, they're in trouble. Maybe it should be that we stop thinking of it as a quasi-government service and just make it the Department of Mail or the Department of Postal Services under the executive branch and fund it the way it needs to be funded. Now, I'm only throwing these things out there. I do not have the answer. I just know that I still look forward to going to the mailbox and seeing what's in it. And now, I even know ahead of time, because every morning in my email is a description of the mail that's coming to me that day. How many pieces of mail? Pictures of the mail. They've joined the 21st century electronically. So I just, you know, have a great deal of respect. It's not an easy job being a mail carrier, I'll tell you that. And I appreciate everything they do for us to get us our mail every day. Now, I also will tell you, if I had to assign a percentage to it, I would say that 85% of what is in my mailbox, I could live without. You know, a lot of people call it junk mail, promotional mail, advertising mail. Fact is, all of that advertising mail pays a lot of the postal freight. That's money to the post office. But it does beg the question, can I live without it a few days a week? Yeah, sure I can. So, just thought I'd lay that on the table and see how you feel about it. Let's talk to Owen in Beaverton. Owen, good morning to you.
3: Good morning. I have a suggestion for you before August is to pick out like the top five people running for governor and do like an hour show or a half an hour show on all the, or whoever wants to do it, like Twist Squats Mike Webber.
2: We plan to do that, but you can't limit it to just five. Once we get inside the political window, 2 months out, for example, from the primary, if we do one, we have to do all, or at least we have to offer to all. Let's put it that way.
3: Yeah.
2: We can't pick and choose who we want to do.
3: That's my idea.
2: But we do plan to do that. We do plan to have as many on as will come.
3: Because I would love to hear Chris Swanson for an hour just to see what he wants. See what he wants to do for Michigan.
2: We had him on, probably 6 months ago. We had Chris on when he first announced he was going to do it. But we will definitely do that, Owen.
3: Good. And I think that the mail, I think Amazon and other companies should find their own suppliers to deliver their packages instead of using the mail.
2: Amazon does that now. They've already started that. They've got their own Prime delivery vehicles.
3: I seen trucks on the road on Sundays. We should not have the mail, any mail trucks on the road on a Sunday, period.
2: What they're delivering are express packages, the highest price package you can send.
3: Oh, okay.
2: So that's why they're there. All right.
3: I would do a Monday through, or Tuesday, well, I'll pick a day where there's not much mail. Like, you do it by time zone. So one time zone would have no mail this day and no mail that, you know.
2: Yeah, all right.
3: It would have a different time zone for every single no mail for one day.
2: Good enough. Thanks,
3: because
2: Owen.
3: Then you won't
2: all
3: need...
2: right. Appreciate it, Owen.
3: Bye.
2: Thanks. Take care. Bye-bye now. Let's talk to Mark in Bay City before we take a break. Mark, good morning.
4: Two quick questions. Do we know what's going in the Dotson building that's getting tore down right now?
2: I don't.
4: Well, I don't either.
2: So that's my answer is I don't. I can find out, but I don't. What else?
4: Yeah, they almost. Real quick. I got mail on my phone. There's a little box that says mail. Why can't all the mail just go to your? Everybody's got a phone practically, and then if you don't, go to a P.O. box.
2: Yeah, well, the mail on your phone is their messages and what have you, and I get that too.
4: Well, like email.
2: Well, yeah, and you get email on your phone. But you can get, sure.
4: Yeah, you can get bills. You can get anything on your phone.
2: Yep.
4: So
2: yep.
4: That'd be my route.
2: There are those people who do not want to do that. I mean,
4: sure, P.O. box.
2: Yeah, well, then you have to have a P.O. box. So either way, it's going to cost you money. But
4: back in the day, it used to be a penny or so. to mail something.
2: Well, yeah, but that was back in the day. The problem is they kept increasing it by pennies rather than putting a dollar amount on it that made sense. So, anyhow, time will tell.
4: Driverless vehicles, if they get that Waymo driverless mail truck.
2: Well,
4: somehow.
2: but then you got to get the mail out of the truck.
4: Correct. Yeah.
2: All right. Good enough.
4: Take care.
2: Take care. Bye-bye. Quick break. Back with more.
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12: I'm Elizabeth MacDonald, and this is the Fox Business Report.
13: Stocks opened lower across the board. Home Depot's business is holding up. Earnings and revenue both topped expectations. Chief Executive Ted Deckers says though shoppers are pulling back on big projects, smaller home renovation products are still selling. The stock was gaining earlier, but then turned nearly 3% lower at the open. Target wants to have more things on its shelves. It's named a former Walmart executive, Jeff England, to lead its supply chain and logistics. Target reports earnings tomorrow, shares down 0.5%. United Airlines expects 53 million travelers this summer, about 3 million more than last year, and it sees 3.9 million passengers during the Memorial Day weekend, but United shares are down 2.5%. That's your Fox Business Report. I'm Jenny Cosola, invested in you.
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18: 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With the anticipated increased driving coming up over Memorial Day weekend and the summer season, Michigan is striving to

0: achieve a goal of zero traffic fatalities. Compared to last year, 43 fewer deaths and 62 fewer injuries have been recorded. Seatbelt use continues to be in the forefront. As much as it's about safety, it is the law. In 2025, seatbelt use rate was 93%. In 2024, over 38% of traffic deaths occurred with no seatbelt use. Michigan State Police do plan click it or ticket campaigns to enforce the law and promote safety. 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Would you say sometimes you use it and sometimes you don't? Or you rarely or never use your seatbelt? Head to WSGW.com. 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
1: All right, we're back with you on the Art Lewis Show. Open lines today at 989-752-6111. Michael is in West Branch. Michael, good morning.
2: Good morning, Art. How are you?
1: I'm doing well. Hope you are.
2: Thank you. In my opinion, the demonization and negativity associated with President Trump's upgrades and new buildings around D.C. is a bit disturbing. I think we've got the best person to do those jobs, get those jobs completed that we maybe ever had. I don't know if has there ever been a builder in the White House, a president. This man builds spectacular buildings all around the world. He knows how to get things done quickly and at a good cost and using the highest quality materials. If you look at the reflecting pool, and I was just kind of surprised yesterday, you didn't seem too keen on it, but that's been a cesspool for decades. And other presidents have spent millions trying to get it done. It was leaking, I guess, gallons and thousands of gallons of water.
1: Let me explain myself on that.
2: All right.
1: Because what I'd read about it was they want to change the color and stuff like that.
2: Yeah.
1: I have no objection to being clean. I have no objection to them going in and cleaning it and making it decent again. But what I had originally read was they wanted to change the color, and I'm going, why?
2: Yeah. Well, because it's so it can reflect, you know, he's painted it. They're starting to paint it already. It's a blue flag blue, American flag blue is what it is.
1: Yeah, and, if it's part of the cleaning process, I don't have a problem with it at all. I think it's a good idea.
2: But again, and then the material, I heard he's putting in some marble. I mean, he's doing things that are going to, highest quality materials that are going to last. And you look at the ballroom. I mean, I guess they want more money. The first $400 million is going to be all donated money.
1: The extra million was for security, which they've...
2: Well, security, and they want to put a hospital or ER below. They want to put all kinds of high-tech things down below the actual ballroom. So it's going to cost some money. And I've actually read some reports where it costs up to $1 million when you put up tents for a state dinner.
1: Oh, yeah.
2: It's $1 million thrown out the window.
1: Yep, it's not cheap. Absolutely.
2: And it's not secure, and it's embarrassing for the greatest, most the wealthiest country in the world to put up a tent when you have a dinner like that.
1: I do not have any objections to the ballroom at all, and it needs to be secure because it's going to be there long after he's gone.
2: Exactly.
1: And it's something they should have had for a long time. I mean, a lot of presidents have said they needed it. They just didn't have
2: the wherewithal to do it. Exactly. For over 100 years they wanted it.
1: But I'll tell you this, though. I do object to seeing his name on everything.
2: That's one of his idiosyncrasies, and nobody's perfect.
1: Well, it's one of those self-centered things. And that's who he is. I mean, I've known it all along because every building he's ever built put his name on it. I just think that when it comes to things that have been around forever and ever, the Lincoln Center should not be the Trump Lincoln Center.
2: The Kennedy Center?
1: No, the Kennedy Center, the Trump Kennedy Center. Yeah, I find that to be a lot objectionable.
2: Yeah, I do agree with you on that. The other thing, Art, is the Rose Garden. I mean, can you imagine how many women's shoes have been ruined and men's shoes been ruined with standing in that grass? Like, apparently, it's kind of low area. And women's with high heels sinking in. So to put actual stone in there, that was a great upgrade. And people are complaining about it.
1: Yeah.
2: I think it's complaints because it's Trump. There's a lot of that.
1: I mean, that Trump derangement syndrome is out there because
2: Yep.
1: The opposition won't do anything if it's got Trump's name on it, even if it's right, you know. So
2: yeah, you look back, Art, you've been wrong longer than I have. I mean, there were complaints about other presidents, but when they wanted to do upgrades around the White House, there wasn't a peep out of anybody.
1: No.
2: That I
1: well, A, it's Trump, and B, he yep. tends to do things on a bigger scale than others. So that's
2: he's bombastic and all that.
1: Ah, yes, he is. Yeah, he's always been that way. As a New Yorker, yep. I've followed him a lot. But yet, yeah. well, you know, here's the other side of that, though. You know, and you talk about him being a builder. There was a time in Central Park in New York, there's Woolman Ice Arena.
2: Mm-hmm. Yeah.
1: And the city had dickered with it and played with it for years and never got it right. He came along and in 1 year and under budget, had the whole thing done.
2: There you go. And those are the things that are not really publicized that much. He does a lot of things. He did a lot for Jesse Jackson's family, I guess. And who was the one American Idol lady that won and her family, I think, were some kind of horrific crime. Maybe they were murdered or something. He's very, very generous with his money, giving the money to help people. And, again, he that's one thing he downplays. He doesn't talk about that. He's given his money, a lot of money, to people to help people out. And he that's one thing about him.
1: We can say all of those things in a positive way. And I guarantee you it will not change one single mind of those who don't.
2: You're right.
1: It's yep. the nature of the beast today.
2: They make America good and people's the economy, if that help, you know, works out, he will go down as one of the greatest.
1: Well, that's to be seen. That's to be seen.
2: Got yes.
1: Got some ways to go there. All right. Good enough, Michael. Thanks for calling.
2: Yep. Take care. Bye-bye.
1: Michael up in West Branch, we appreciate the call. 989-752-6111, the number to call. 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Let's go to Bay City and talk to Jerry this morning. Jerry, good morning.
3: Hey, good morning, Art.
1: Good morning.
3: So I kind of tuned in driving up the road. I tuned in about halfway through your mail your mail conversation. And, yeah, definitely Monday, Wednesday, Friday. That's enough, for crying out loud. And then, you know, I went on AI to find out how much would it cost to send bulk mail. And you can send, I think it's 10,000 pieces, and it's called Every Door Delivery. So they just give everybody one piece.
1: Right.
3: It's 25 cents per piece. So, you know, my bellyache would be, why do they get to deliver junk to me, things that I don't even want, and only pay 25 cents? But if I want to send a nice letter to my grandmother, I got to pay, I don't even know what it is now, but well over 50 cents, right?
1: Yeah. Well, the difference is how the mail is handled, first of all, where your first-class letter may get priority handling and all of that. The stuff that's delivered to you, advertising mail, gets handled in a bulk mail fashion. And again, as I said during that little spiel up front, all of that advertising mail, without it, we wouldn't have post office, because that's providing much of their funding. Think of it this way. It's the same thing as your landline telephone that all of a sudden you get all kinds of robocalls on. And the theory behind it is interesting. I talked to a political operative some time ago about advertising on robocalls. And they said to me unequivocally, if we send out 100,000 robocalls and they're worth pennies compared to advertising elsewhere, if we get a 3% response, that's 3,000 votes could actually change an election. Well, if you're a retailer and you send out 100,000 pieces of mail and you get a 3% response to come to your whatever you're selling, your widget store, and you sell 3,000 widgets, you probably will be quite happy. And that's what happens.
3: Sure. Yeah. No, I agree. It's effective. And it'd be nice to see that 25 cents go up to 40 cents or something, so that, you know, the taxpayer doesn't have to bear that burden.
1: Taxpayer is going to bear the burden no matter what. But yeah. I understand what you're saying. But I also think they should have been more responsible with first class rates and raised it to what they need rather than penny us to death for years and years, you know. Oh, it's going to be 40 cents today. It's going to be 42 cents come so, you know, come on, set the number where it needs to be.
3: Exactly. For a while there, it seemed like every couple of months it was going up another penny or two.
1: Exactly. All right. Good enough.
3: All right.
1: Thanks, Jerry.
3: Thanks. All right.
1: You
3: bet. Bye.
1: Bye-bye now. Carl, hang on. You'll be next. We'll be back after these notes.
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11: All right, we're back with you here on the Art Lewis Show. Open phones at 989-752-6111 is where we find Carl in Saginaw. Good morning, Carl.
12: Good morning, Art. You're talking about Trump and Central Park, and I'm glad he did that renovation there, whatever he did, good for him. But also in Central Park, do you remember the story of the Central Park Five?
11: Oh, yeah.
12: Yes. Well, Trump took out a full-page ad in the New York Times calling for these five young black men for the death penalty for these men. Mm-hmm. And then it turned out in their trial they were found not guilty.
11: Yeah.
12: And Trump never said, I'm sorry, I was wrong. Not a peep about that. So when you say Central Park, that's what I think of it with Trump.
11: Well, as a New Yorker, we think a lot of things about Central Park. We don't just think of one thing. But that certainly was a major, major story. Trump's involvement or not, it was a big story.
12: Yes, it was. It just, you know, you're talking about Trump putting his name on the Kennedy Center and this new ballroom. And apparently, you know, he wants to put his name on our money and the passport.
11: You're going
12: to
11: see it on you're going to see it on the money.
12: Yeah. Okay. Well,
11: part of the 250th celebration.
12: Yeah.
11: He's going to sign where normally the Treasury Secretary signs, from what I understand.
12: Yeah. So, well, that'll remind us every time we're paying the high price for gas. That'll remind us who to thank for those prices, because his name will be right there on the money.
11: Guess what? Most people don't use money. They use credit cards.
12: Well, I understand, yeah. But I think they're going to be blaming Trump. You know, we're just coming up on Memorial Day weekend. I don't think we've seen the highest gas prices yet. And
11: I think that's going to – I would – if the struggles continue as they have, you're probably right. If, however, they do come to some kind of terms, I would expect we'll begin to see it go down. But it's, you know, it's there was a story, I didn't pull it down, I should have, but there was a story, you know, about how much oil and gas we have and why we're paying the price. But the fact is, it's a world commodity, and the companies producing it sell it on the world, you know?
12: Yes, and there's a world shortage right now.
11: Yeah, there could be. They say the supplies, you know, could dry up. But we won't have to worry about that, theoretically, because we have enough.
12: Well,
11: between us.
12: Yeah, but it doesn't stay here.
11: It doesn't. However, if it had to, it could be made to.
12: Apparently, you know, Art, I heard we haven't built a new refinery in this country in something like 30 years.
11: Yep.
12: Not a brand new refinery.
11: Yep.
12: And our refineries in this country produce a certain type, they require certain types of oil. They can't just take any kind of oil from anywhere in the world. So it gets complicated. You know,
11: well, it always has been complicated. That goes without saying. But, the other thing that happens when you don't have enough refineries, you know, it happens around here all the time. If one of them shuts down in Illinois or Indiana or someplace down there, all of a sudden our price goes up because that's not producing and supplying. So
12: it's all interconnected.
11: It's all interconnected, no doubt about that. So it'd be nice to have it. Smoothed out, but as long as it's a world commodity and everybody's selling in the world market, we're going to be subject to the same thing everybody else is. So, nature of the beast.
12: Yeah, and I'm just afraid, you know, with this war in Iran, Trump keeps saying, you know, they can't have a nuke. We're not going to. I'm not seeing where what we're doing right now is changing that at all.
11: Time will tell. I don't know. I'm not sure about that, because I'll tell you what happened that the Iranians didn't count on, and that was the pulling together of all the other Mideast countries against them. And, you know, they may have some impact and influence in the long run. We'll have to wait and see. All right. I got to run. I got to take a break.
12: All right. Thanks,
11: all right. Talk to you later. Bye-bye now. And we'll be back. We'll get to Gene and Al when we return here on WWE.

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3: Hi, back with you. Coming up, by the way, next hour, we'll be talking to Anita McKeith. She's a photographer who has a passion for peonies. We'll tell you more about that then. Meantime, Jean is in Bay City. Good morning, Jean.
10: Good morning. If it's okay with you, instead of politics, I'd like to give some compliments to some people.
3: It is always okay with me to talk about anything but politics.
10: Well, being 86, I've had to go to the emergency room a couple times. And that has not always been the best experience when I've gone to the Bay City Hospital. Well, over by Myers over there by Wilder, they have opened an emergency facility, and it's called My Michigan Health, and it's sponsored by the University of Michigan. And I have to tell you the difference in the people at this new facility is just so much, much better than the treatment I ever got at the hospital.
11: All right. Well, that's good to hear. That's my Michigan Health, of course, is it's the Midland Hospital, my Michigan. And they now also have St. Mary's in Saginaw, which became my Michigan. And the University of Michigan is a partner. They don't run it. They have about 10% of it. But they are affiliated with the U of M.
10: Well, I'm glad you have all that information. You always know so much about everything. But I have to tell you, the people there were so kind. You know, when you're old, and I don't have any family in Bay City, so when I go to emergency, I'm by myself. The treatment that I got there, the attitude of the people were so kind, and the technicians, they would sit. The one guy, he sat and talked to me for a long time, explained all the different tests they were running and how they would, from those tests, something showed up, they'd run more tests.
11: Yep.
10: And they will spend up to 6 hours evaluating you. And I was there during the shift change. The people, the doctors on both shifts and the people on both shifts, they were so patient and kind and were so willing to sit and explain things. They were so compassionate and just wonderful.
11: Well, I know some of the folks at the hospital level, and I will pass that on to them. They will be happy to hear it.
10: Well, the thing, they give you a complete diagnosis,
11: right?
10: You know, and before you leave, and then they'll recommend you go to a particular hospital, whatever you want,
11: yeah.
10: Or they will give you the medication to take home. And it was, you know, anybody that's old, especially if you end up in emergency without your family or anybody, that is a place to go. They were so wonderful to me.
11: All right.
10: And they, both day shift and night shift, they were all so kind and understanding.
11: Gene,
10: well, thank you for listening.
11: You
10: and like I say, anybody that's older, that's a place to go. Thank you.
11: Thanks. Bye-bye now.
10: Bye.
11: And let's go to Saginaw, talk to Al. Good morning, Al.
12: Hi, Art.
11: Hi.
12: I'm going to bring us back into politics.
11: That's okay.
12: There's something happening in the Michigan legislature. I just got a little idea of what it is, but I don't really understand just where it's at. And this has to do with senior drivers, automobile. There's a bill, I don't know if it's passed or if it's just in the process, where the age of your senior is going to be affected by this legislation. Has to do with
11: retesting?
12: Yeah, there's testing involved, vision testing. Also, there's a road test.
11: I didn't hear about that.
12: I think there's three things to it.
11: Yeah, I knew there was talk about retesting and vision and all that, but, I mean, most of the time if you go in and renew your license, you got to do that anyway. I did not hear about the road test, though. I'll have to look that up.
12: I think it starts at age 75 and goes up through 95. If you're 95, you have to do this, you have to go through this qualifications for a license every year.
11: I will look it up and see.
12: I would appreciate that.
11: Yeah.
12: Every

0: California.
1: Yep.
0: And all it cost me was a money order and a stamp.
1: Yep.
0: If I had to drive there
1: Yeah.
0: or something. So I'm very grateful and thankful for the post office and Ben Franklin, who was
1: Yep,
0: the
1: that's
0: originator of
1: right.
0: the post office, because he was a great man who liked to fill needs for people. It's why he started the fire
1: Yep.
0: department and the
1: And
0: library.
1: he was the first
0: And he
1: postmaster
0: made,
1: general.
0: yep, and he made bifocals. So
1: Yeah, he did a
0: he
1: lot
0: was,
1: of things.
0: he,
1: He did a
0: yeah,
1: lot of
0: and
1: things.
0: so I'm kind of sad of the post office situation. I realize it's not exactly part of the government, but
1: Well, it is and it isn't, you know.
0: I wish there was a way they could raise money, like maybe have a telethon or a GoFundMe or something, because I would gladly donate money for
1: I just wish they'd make
0: their
1: their rates reasonable and have service that's reasonable that they can afford. It's, you know, that's the whole thing. I gotta run, Maria, because I'm out of time here, but we'll talk soon. Okay.
0: Thank you very much.
1: You bet.
0: Bye.
1: Bye-bye now. We'll be back.
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1: That'll do it for the Art Lewis Show for today. Back with lots more tomorrow. Coming up on Focus, we're going to focus on a passion for peonies with a photographer. She is Anita McKeith. She'll be with us after the news this morning. Coming up next here on WSGW.
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10: I'm Steve Kathan. Another day, another threat aimed at Iran.
11: We may have to give them another big hit.
10: May have to give Iran another big hit, President Trump said moments ago at the White House. He says he called off action yesterday because a deal could be close.
11: I was an hour away. We were all set to go. You're talking about yesterday.
12: Yes.
11: We were going to be striking very, it would have been happening right now.
10: Acting Attorney General Todd Blanche is defending the new fund that could help Trump allies.
13: The $1.8 billion fund will compensate allies of President Trump who believe they were unfairly targeted politically by the Biden administration. Blanche says the fund is not unprecedented.
12: It's not limited to January 6 or to Jack Smith. There's no limitation on the claims.
13: Nearly 100 Democrats have urged a judge to block the fund. Maryland Senator Chris Van Hollen.

0: You're using those funds to punish Trump's adversaries, reward his friends, and pursue his personal vendettas.
1: Michael Wallace, CBS News.
2: Overseas, correspondent Holly Williams has more on the deadly Ebola outbreak in Africa.
3: My concern is just this thing's big, and I think it's bigger than we realize.
4: Grace Tran says she worked on Ebola preparedness for a group partnered with USAID until funding was cut by the Trump administration.
3: Diseases do not respect borders. And we can put in travel bans. We can, you know, do our best there. But if we're not closely tracing, you know, cases and managing them, there's a very good chance that they could come to the U.S.
2: Police in San Diego still investigating yesterday's attack at a mosque that left three adults dead. CBS's Anna Schechter says the two teen suspects died of self-inflicted wounds.
5: Investigators are looking at things they found in the vehicle, etchings that could be on weapons. They're already combing through electronic devices. So there's a reason why they are calling this a potential hate crime.
2: Primaries are being held in a handful of states today. CBS News political director Finn Gomez.
6: The biggest issue continues to be economy, affordability, cost of living issues. Mm-hmm. That's consistently what we have seen voters say are their top issues, including in our own polling. Other issues that are coming up are immigration and crime, energy, but those are, you know, particularly in Republican primaries, right? Those are some of those key issues that we've been seeing.
2: Two-time champion Carlos Alcaraz says he will miss Wimbledon because of a lingering wrist injury. And on Wall Street, right now the Dow is down 200 points, the S&P down 50. This is CBS News.
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12: Why is this cover so heavy?
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19: Cloudy skies and 79 degrees at 11:05. Good morning, I'm Mike Burchak. A Saginaw County Circuit Court judge is being asked to order a man currently jailed in Bay County to pay a Republican state Senate candidate more than $157,000 over AI-generated deepfake videos. MLive reports Jason Tunney, a candidate for the 35th district seat, filed a civil lawsuit in January against 23-year-old Jaden Scott, alleging Scott created fake videos and depicting Tunney in situations he was never in. Scott has been served with the lawsuit but has not responded, prompting Tunney's attorney to seek a default judgment. Scott is currently serving a 37-day sentence at the Bay County Jail on criminal contempt charges stemming from a custody dispute and also faces an outstanding bench warrant in Saginaw County. A hearing on the default judgment motion is scheduled for July 3rd. Police in Flint have reopened a 20-year-old cold case homicide after a tip came in last year. 23-year-old Daniel

0: Simpson was last seen around noon, May 8, 2006, in the 1700 block of Delaware Avenue in Flint. 10 days later, boaters found his body in the Flint River between Pearson and Carpenter Roads. Investigators determined he had been shot to death. The case has been reopened by the Flint Police Cold Case Team, which is taking a fresh look. Simpson's family is asking anyone with information to come forward. Crime Stoppers is offering a cash reward of up to $2,500 for tips leading to a felony arrest. Anyone with information can call Crime Stoppers anonymously at 1-800-422-JAIL. Touted as the world's largest Olympic-style dog festival, the 19th annual Frankenmuth Dog Bowl will take place Memorial Day weekend. 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
0: 11:08, the weather forecast is coming up next. Detroit will be the host city for next year's Main Street Now conference. The annual event is hosted by Main Street America and will see the largest gathering of community, civic, and industry leaders. They'll discuss economic development, civic infrastructure, and historic preservation for historic Main Street districts. The conference was previously held in Detroit in 2014. A former Detroit police sergeant is in court all day today on several charges of kidnapping and sexual assault. Retired Sergeant 68-year-old Benjamin Wagner from North Carolina is accused of those attacks between 1999 and 2003. Prosecutors say the victims were between 14 and 23 years old at the time. Here's Charlie Langton.
7: The fact that these incidents allegedly occurred between 1999 and 2003 is not that difficult if the witnesses are good witnesses. And likely when you've been assaulted, you've been a victim, you've kept this in your mind for a long time. So likely the witnesses will be very strong. And it's only now that they're coming forward. So now they want to kind of get it off their chest, so to speak, and tell their story. As far as the prosecutor goes, the prosecutor would have loved to bring charges a lot sooner, but for whatever reason couldn't. The defense is going to challenge the memory of these victims, but there's a real danger, though, is when you start getting too cross-examined and you become too aggressive with a victim, especially a victim of someone who was kidnapped at gunpoint and then sexually assaulted. So this is a fine line for the defense attorney here.
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8: Here's your WSGW weatherology forecast. We'll see a few scattered showers and thunderstorms at times here for today, with cloudy skies and a high into the mid-80s. Breezy southwest winds of 10 to 20 miles per hour, gusting as high as 30. And then for tonight, we'll have a slight chance for some rain showers and thunderstorms early on, with cloudy skies, a low near 49. Wednesday skies become mostly sunny, high of 62 degrees. And Thursday, we'll see some sunshine, a high around 60. Friday, chance for showers here late, cloudy, high around 64 degrees. I'm meteorologist Jennifer Wojcicki with the WSGW Weatherology Forecast. Currently, it's 75.
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5: 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Or give him a call at 989-859-6751. Talk to him directly. There is an exhibition of photography at the Anderson Enrichment Center that our guest is responsible for and has a passion for peonies. We'll have to explain that, because with us this morning is Anita McKeith. Anita, good morning.
10: Good morning, Art.
5: So Anita, by trade, is a photographer. How long have you been doing that?
10: 40 years.
5: Okay. Won't ask anymore. And not only a photographer, quite accomplished, and actually did corporate photography for a rather major company around here by the name of Dow. But what is there about peonies that drew your attention?
10: Well, a couple of years ago, I attended the Anderson Enrichment Center's Art and Garden Festival, and because I love flowers and I love garden and, you know, love art.
5: And to go together, yeah.
10: Yeah, all goes well. And Tom Tromley from the Castle Museum was there, giving us the rundown on the history of the peonies in Saginaw. And it goes back about 100 years. And it is the flower of Saginaw. It's the official flower of Saginaw. So, you know, because I have peonies in my yard. And after that day, I went out and bought 9 more.
5: Okay. Just enough to be able to photograph them, right? Yeah.
10: And I went... I had also done, I was part of the Women Behind the Lens exhibition in 2024 also, and I was invited back to have a solo show. And I decided, well, this is a great, great opportunity to highlight the beauty of Saginaw, the story behind the peonies, and, you know, have it during this time period at the Arts and Garden Festival.
5: So... we'll get to the photography in a minute here, but I didn't know there was a story behind peonies.
10: Oh, yes. Of course there is. So the Saginaw Women's Club, about 100, it's a very popular organization in our history. And about 100 years ago, in 2024, the department, which was the garden department, or the section of the garden of the women's club, because they have many sections, mm-hmm, yep. Okay? They sold so many peony bushes in 1924 that the city council named the peony the Saginaw flower. So they were everywhere. And according to Tom Trombley, he said they were at many areas throughout Saginaw because they're a hardy flower, easy to take care of, and so they became very, very prolific in the area. And so I decided, well, I like flowers, and I want to, like, explore the story visually. So I spent some time during, you know, the short bloom period that the peonies bloom, and I, you know, went around Saginaw. I tried to get hold of people that will... that knew of flowers that maybe on the, it was a very long shot in the dark that these were the original peonies, because they do live up to 100 years. So, you know, it could be, I mean, they could be
5: so
10: some out there.
5: It's a perennial that comes up.
10: Yes. Yes. They're very hardy. And so I went around Saginaw, you know, like Saginaw City proper, looking for peonies, and I found a few.
5: Stock.
10: Yes, I haven't found any. But I did have, there are some stories where, like Tom Tromley, for example, you know, he has his grandma's peonies. I have peonies from my husband's grandma, and I'm going to go get some peonies from my from one of my friends who is moving. So so it is kind of like a heirloom. It can be, you know, if you enjoy that kind of thing.
11: It's interesting. You just, who wakes up in the morning and thinks about peonies, you know, and history in Saginaw?
10: Right. And at one point, it was going to be where they wanted to have Saginaw known as the city of peonies. So I think that was in more recent history, not quite clear on the dates, but that Saginaw Women's Club has that garden portion of it has now evolved into the Saginaw branch of the Women's National Farm and Garden Association. And they do a lot of stuff still like that.
11: Yeah, a big green sale at Christmas.
10: They have actually the Lady of Saginaw or the Saginaw Lady Daffodil is in front of the Saginaw Art Museum. That they planted, and they had plantings of daffodils, and that project is complete, but they're on to some other stuff.
11: So as a photographer, you started taking pictures of all of these, and now you have a solo exhibit at the Anderson. How many photographs are involved?
10: There's 24.
11: Well, that's pretty decent size.
10: Right, right. So there's black and whites, color. It depends on the image of that I took, whether I went with color or black and white.
11: Have you gotten to the point of selling prints?
10: Oh, yeah. I'm going to be doing that. And I'm actually have a booth set up, going to be set up at the Art and Garden Festival that I'll be selling some stuff, some peony stuff, peony prints and peony note cards and stuff like that.
11: So I have to ask, as a photographer, as a professional photographer, is it more fun shooting your own as opposed to what you have to shoot for somebody else?
10: Yes. Yes and no. And there's pros and cons to both because sometimes you are stretched a little bit by other people's requests. But then it's very nice just to spend the time and kind of get lost in, you know, exploring and looking for that sweet light and whatever for photos of your own.
11: Anita and I had a conversation before going on the air just to point out our differences. And in the world of photography, the battle goes on. She's a Nikon shooter, and I'm a Canon shooter.
10: Yeah. I've been a Nikon user for my entire life, yeah.
11: But, you know, and that's what happens because once you invest in a system, you're going to buy lenses that fit that system.
10: Yes.
11: And, you know, the Nikon lens doesn't fit the Canon. The Canon lens doesn't fit the Nikon.
10: Though I have to say.
11: Well, yeah, I know the glass. That's old news.
10: Back in the day, Canon used Nikon glass.
11: Back in the day, yeah. But they're mechanics. But, yes, they used Nikon glass because they were the only ones making it back in the day. That's changed. So.
10: I have to get that in there.
11: We'll take a quick break, come back with more as we chat with Anita McKeith. And again, it's A Passion for Peonies, now an exhibit at the Anderson and Richmond Center. We'll tell you more about it.
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14: With the anticipated increased driving coming up over Memorial Day weekend and the summer season, Michigan is striving to achieve a goal of zero traffic fatalities. Compared to last year, 43 fewer deaths and 62 fewer injuries have been recorded. Seatbelt use continues to be in the forefront. As much as it's about safety, it is the law. In 2025, seatbelt use rate was 93%. In 2024, over 38% of traffic deaths occurred with no seatbelt use. Michigan State Police do plan click it or ticket campaigns to enforce the law and promote safety. 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

0: Anita McKee, the Nikon shooter. we'll never get over that. She has an exhibit at the Anderson Richmond Center. When does the exhibit display? When can people go see it?
1: Oh, right now. It went up at the end of April, and it's up through July 1st. And they are open 9 to 3 and free admission.
0: Yeah. You just go in and walk around and look at it, right?
1: Yeah. Yes.
0: And you said you're going to be appearing at different things?
1: Oh, yes. So I do have a couple projects in the work, and one is related to the peony project. They're gonna be blooming shortly, and I would love for people to reach out to me if they have peonies they're particularly proud of, if they know the history of them.
0: Do you have a website?
1: Yes, it's AnitaMcKeith.com.
0: Good. Simple.
1: Yeah. Gotta make it that way.
0: So I have to ask this, Anita. Every great photographer I've known, it's been a few, have had to put out a book. Are we going to see the Anita McKeith Book of Photography at some point?
1: Maybe a passion for peonies. I don't know. We'll see.
0: Yeah.
1: I just love how it represents Saginaw particularly, because I love promoting and seeing the good stuff that's happening in this area. And I think that might be something very fun to do. And not just pretty pictures, but like the story of the timeline up to today. Maybe we'll make it become, you know, Saginaw's the city of peonies in Michigan. Who knows?
0: Take somebody to start it. I mean, somebody's got to get it done.
1: Yes.
0: So what else do you like to shoot?
1: Well, I've got a couple other projects going. One is the cultural identity, or dance and cultural identity. I am a dancer from way back when. I mean, longer than I've been a photographer. And I just love it. I've taught it. Some people may recognize Doris Marsh.
0: Oh, yeah.
1: She was
0: famous dance
1: such name a around here. Such a impact on my life, and she was a photographer too. Mm-hmm. So I am looking to do some, because every culture has some kind of dance form that represents it.
0: Yeah.
1: And I love the study of different cultures. So
0: what, you know, back in the early days of photography, it was unusual to find a woman with a camera.
1: Mm-hmm. Yeah.
0: What drew you into photography as a career?
1: Well, just so you know, when I was hired at Dow Chemical, I was one of 9 photographers, the only one that was female. So what drew me is that I think, you know, I loved exploring, like really investigating stuff. I'm very curious and like studying stuff. And that was just a very natural transition to do it with the lens, and I still do that.
0: One, photography is one of those things that hooks you,
1: mm-hmm.
0: and then costs you.
1: Well, that's true.
0: Nothing cheap about it.
1: Yes, I don't disclose how much I spend.
0: No, I don't either.
1: But, yes, so.
0: But it's nice to be able to look at your work and say, look what I did, and I'm proud of it.
1: Yes.
0: Yeah,
1: so
0: it's kind of fun.
1: And I would love for anybody to reach out if they've got, like, you know, a dance group or individual dancers that, you know, represent the different cultures that we have in our area, which makes it such a cool spot to begin with.
0: Best way is AnitaMcKeith.com.
1: Correct.
0: And, chat with Anita about maybe getting your group photographed.
1: Yes, that'd be great.
0: If you got any really special peonies, she'd love to see them.
1: Exactly.
0: The exhibit's going on now through July 1st at the Anderson in Richmond Center. Absolutely free to take a look at it. And again, you'll find Anita online at AnitaMcKeith.com. Any particular dates coming up that have to do with the exhibition?
1: Oh, yes. So June 10th is the annual Arts and Garden Festival. So it brings us full circle for where I got this interest in doing peonies to back 2 years later to exhibiting here. And there's going to be a bunch of you know, people there with cards, soaps, hanging baskets, a bunch of different stuff,
0: cool.
1: Food trucks, music, silent auction, and of course, the strawberry shortcake.
0: Now I know why Henny's going to be there.
1: Yeah.
0: All right. That answered it. Anita, it's been a pleasure.
1: Yes, thank you so much. It has been
0: likewise. Let's do it again.
1: Yes, please.
0: Do it again, even though you're shooting Nikon. It's all right.
1: I know. Maybe I'll be shooting Leica by then.
0: Oh, moving up in the world.
1: Talk about
0: we?
1: Money, right?
0: Yeah, big money. Anita McKeith, we thank her for joining us today. We thank you for joining us. Coming up, Farm Service 790 with Farm Director Terry Henny and Jonathan Dent right after these notes.
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17: After a partly to mostly sunny good morning, things have begun to cloud up just a little bit around the Great Lakes Bay area. Good morning. Terry Henney here at Radio Center along with Jonathan Dent. Hopefully your day is going well for you, wherever you might be. For us, well, not as warm, but just as humid, if not a little bit more humid, Jonathan.
18: And it's a little bit more humid than what we had yesterday at this time.
17: Yeah, but I think we were closer to 60%. Now what are we at, 70%?
18: Yeah, I'm looking at 70, 69, somewhere in there. Yep.
17: Yeah, it's sticky. Temperature, what do you got?
18: Out at the airport, cloudy skies, like you said, 75 degrees. Downtown Midland's at 75 as well. We're still getting a little bit of sun here at Radio Center, but clouds are moving in. We're at 79 degrees right now. Southwest winds 17 miles per hour, gusts up to 29 miles per hour reported out at the airport. And like you said, that 70% humidity, not really going to get any better as we prepare for some rain in just a little bit.
17: Yeah, we're looking at temperatures in the upper 70s as far as warm spots in the state. I think we should work our way up to about 81, 82 by the time the day is all done. But obviously, when you talk about the weather, we're talking about the last couple of days, Jonathan. I mean, we've seen a whole lot of everything when it comes to severe weather, even unofficially a tornado yesterday over in Michigan's Thumb, and, you know, plenty of hail. In that stretch, kind of a narrow band, Sunday afternoon, early Sunday evening.
18: Last I heard, they were looking to confirm a possible tornado Sunday. Has anything developed on that?
17: Haven't seen anything on that, yeah. Okay. Probably more the straight line winds,
18: yeah.
17: Which is what I assumed it was yesterday because I got caught right in the middle of all of it. You ever driven in a blizzard? I mean, a snow blizzard?
18: Oh, yeah. It was like that, but rain?
17: No, it was dirt.
18: Oh, really?
17: You can look at the thickest smoke, black smoke, and it was dirt. And it was I had about an 8 mile stretch where the flasher lights were on. You get any more than 30 feet or so away from the vehicle in front, you don't see them.
18: Mm-hmm.
17: 15, 20 miles per hour. That's all the faster you wanted to go. You really couldn't go any faster than that. I've never really experienced that of any lengths. I mean, dirt blowing in the spring. Okay. You know, yeah. Fine. You see that. Nothing like this at all. It looked like there was a building burning somewhere for about 8 miles.
18: Wow. That's what happens when it dries out enough, I guess.
17: Yeah.
18: Well, a little bit of rain helped.
17: And supposedly, according to a couple of unofficial folks, they indicated to me that their wind monitor, was over 70 miles per hour.
18: Wow.
17: Around in the immediate Great Lakes Bay area. Now, out at the airport, they said officially southwest wind at 62. We had Gladwin, 45 miles per hour. Sand Point, which is west side of Huron County, up around Caseville, they had 55 mile per hour winds gauged there. Harbor Beach at 51. Alma, 59 mile per hour winds. And then, as I said, MBS International looking at 62. East Tawas was at 45. Power outages, southern Saginaw County early this morning as a direct result. And in the central part of the country yesterday, 19 more tornadoes on top of 24, 25 that we saw on Sunday. So we've had quite a run of severe weather. And it does appear as though there could possibly be a little bit more later on this afternoon. Now, where is that going to be? The chances are a lot better that this one, if you drew a line from, let's say, Port Huron down toward Jackson, everything to the east and south of that line will have a chance of possibly some severe weather, damaging winds, all of that. For us, it looks as though there could be an isolated thunderstorm, but that's going to be it. Time frame, again, is going to be starting about 2, 3 o'clock in the afternoon and going up until supper time. And then things should be clearing out. Although I wouldn't doubt, especially over in the Thumb area, that they pick up maybe a little bit of a sprinkle or a light shower in the evening hours tonight. As I said, we have 83 degrees as a projected high. 48 is our projected low, which means a cold front is going to be sliding through this afternoon. And that's the reason why we will see what we're thinking about, that possibility of an isolated spotty thunder shower here, but a much better chance in the southeast corner. Low pressure system is over Lake Superior, and that's going to be pushing that front through. It appears right now as though the warm air has shifted all the way to the East Coast. Practically every major city along the East Coast down through Carolina is expecting a high temperature today of 93 to 98 degrees. Charleston, West Virginia is looking at a high temperature today of 96 before that front finally moves through. Now, during the day tomorrow, it is going to be much cooler. We're looking for a mix of clouds and sun. That high pressure will be over Lake Superior, clearing everything out. 60 for a high, 39 for a low. And then on Thursday, with a lot more sun, but it's going to be a little bit cooler. 58 is our projected high for Thursday, but 43 for a low. And again, the key to the weather over the next few days, that cooling trend, is going to be the nighttime lows. We're not anticipating anything much below 40 degrees, maybe 38 or 39 in the Great Lakes Bay area. But areas to the north, the northern third of the Lower Peninsula, don't be surprised if you roll down that temperature to about 34 or 35. So it is going to be a little chilly there.
18: That is chilly.
17: But not for long. Long range.
18: Better not be.
17: Long range, and now we're talking moving into June 1st, all the way through the period beginning with the end of this week. Above average on the temperatures, slightly below normal on the moisture. So some folks have really wanted some rain, not, deluge and not 80-mile-an-hour winds. Mm-hmm. So a nice shower would really help a lot. The chances of that happening, though, aren't really all that good right now.
18: Yeah, things are normally calming down a bit in Maine if we're looking at below average going into June.
17: Yeah, Oh, incidentally, since you brought it up yesterday, I thought I'd just mention this today.
18: Oh, yes.
17: Back in 1924 on this day.
18: That's when we got...
17: We had an inch of snow.
18: All right.
17: Got that out of my system. Record high in the state is 93. That was set back in 1998. The record low is 30, set in 2002. And a year ago, we didn't break any records. 53 was our high and 40 was our low a year ago today.
18: Pretty even in there.
17: I think so. Yeah. Coldest ever, incidentally, was 1924 when we got the snow. 39 was our high and 35 was our low.
18: Would have been pretty wet snow.
17: Yes, it would.
18: But it would have been snow.
17: It would have been snow. More on the weather as we go through the broadcast. Standing by today, who do we have on deck?
18: Well, just taking a quick look at the market numbers after yesterday's jump, things have calmed down quite a bit today. Abby Terwilliger with the Andersons will fill us in on that. Then Doug Klein from Oppenheimer. That's what's coming up. But first, the weather report today brought to you by the folks at Nutrien Ag Solutions.
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17: 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We say good morning to Abby Terwilliger over at the Andersons. And Abby, Jonathan and I were just talking about it off the air here. You know, after a day like yesterday, you just expect, the way things have been going, it's just going to go the exact opposite, and we're going to take a nosedive. Not the case today, right?
20: Yeah, no, we're not really facing a nosedive at all. Corn's down, I mean, half a penny to a quarter penny, nothing, or three quarters of a penny. Nothing crazy there. Beans are up 1 to 4, and wheat's up about 5. So we're not giving a full, we're not actually giving really back anything, which is kind of surprising.
17: Well, it really feels good. Now, we had a crop progress report that came out yesterday. Anything that jumped out at you?
20: Nothing that jumped out. We kind of seem to be on track, you know, the same projection as normal for the following, or, you know, through the past few years. U.S. corn did jump up to 76%, which is above the five-year average of 70. Michigan corn jumped to 47, which is slightly behind the 52%. For soybeans, U.S. came in at 67, which is, you know, 14% high ahead of the five-year average at 53. And we are 9% behind in Michigan at 37% compared to our average of 46. So a little bit behind in beans. Corn, we're catching up to where we usually are. So I know we are kind of pulling the U.S. back a little bit in that. We seem to be the one trailing. But nonetheless, I feel like we're still getting some pretty good progress. I know at least around this Hemlock, Oakley, Auburn area, that guys have been making really good progress and seeing lots of tractors out in the fields and lots of guys wrapping up. So
17: yeah, there was a little bit of dirt that changed ownership over the last 24 hours too, wasn't it?
20: Yep.
17: Boy, that wind was something else.
20: Yes, it was. I see there was a roof that blew off over in St. Louis off the, I believe, the Ford dealership. So.
17: Yeah. Yep. So, before Chicago decides to blow the roof off of us, why don't we get some good prices, huh?
20: Yes. Call your merchants and get them booked. Enjoy it while it's up.
17: There you go. What do you got on the board?
20: So right now in Hemlock, we have old crop corn, $4.46, new crop, $4.37, old crop soybeans, $11.84, and new crop, $11.40. Red wheat for coming up real soon here, $5.90, and white wheat, 6.25.
17: You have a great day, Abby.
20: Thanks, you as well.
17: I will. Take care. Abby Terwilliger over at the Andersons. Jonathan?
18: A little bit more in-depth over to Doug Klein at Oppenheimer. 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

0: In Frankenmuth. 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Over to Oppenheimer now, Doug Klein, good morning.
1: Good morning.
2: You didn't blow away yesterday, huh?
1: I went through the same storm you did.
2: Did you really?
1: Heading out of Frankenmuth, the wind was blowing me south, and then east. Yeah, that's the way it was going. And then when I turned on 46, it was blowing me north, and I'm like, that feels a lot like a tornado.
2: Uh-huh. Yeah.
1: Like, that's kind of twisty. I don't know.
2: That was wild.
1: Yeah, it was wild. That was awful wild.
2: Speaking of awful wild,
1: uh-huh.
2: What's going on with these guys here?
1: Well, interest rates have spiked, and that's not really good. So bonds are taking a little bit of a header, and then so stocks are following suit. The highest interest rates on the treasuries, you know, in about, I'm going to say 3 or 4 years. And so that's not helpful. So we got the Dow down about 3/10, 4/10 of a percent. The S&P is about 7/10 of a percent, and the Qs are about 9/10 of a percent. As far as new highs, you're seeing some new highs on the oil service stocks. Helmer & Payne, Halliburton, Schlumberger, those guys. 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So that's kind of the, you know, interest rate thing punching them down, and oil stubbornly high, you know, it just sticks up there. I mean, crude's down about a dollar, but still $1.03 on the July contract, and almost $1.09, $1.08.5 on the cash contract. So that's sticking around. It's sticky, so. So here are your numbers. The July corn is 476.5, down a half a penny. July soybeans 1214, up a penny, and July wheat is 669, up 4.5. Sugar setting right at 15 cents a pound. And then over to the December contract for corn, it's 497, down a penny. November soy's 1204.25, up 3.5, and December wheat 701.25, up 5. And then over to energies, the July contract for crude is 103.40. That's down 98 cents. The heating oil is 399.5, down 1.5 cents. Gasoline 367.25, down 8.75 cents. Natural gas is 309.10. That's up 6.6¾ cents. All the metals are down today. Gold's at 45.05.90, down $53 an ounce. The copper's at 618.60, down 12.9 cents. Silver 74.71, down $2.74. And platinum's at 1936.50, down $40.90. And then over to currency. Canadian dollar 72.75, that's down 6 ticks. The euro's at 116.14, down 30 ticks. The pound is at 133.97, down 4 ticks. And the Swiss franc is 126.98, down 62 ticks.
2: All righty. You did a good job today. Try it again tomorrow, all right?
1: Okay, I'll try.
2: Okay. Doug Klein from Oppenheimer. 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
0: Over to Bay Landscaping and Garden Center now. Jerry Samulski. Apparently, he's still got power, still in the same place, so we'll check in with him today.
2: That's good. And no plants got moved, right?
3: Well, some got tipped over. Newly planted plants got leaning, and people, that brings to mind, should I stake trees? And, you know, it's ideally best not to stake them if you don't have to. But if you're tree spading trees in, they should be staked. But, you know, what we're going to see is a lot of leaf tatter from this. The leaves are coming out. They're tender. They hit that wind, and they're getting shaken. So people are going to start bringing leaves in because there's going to be little black spots on them, and the edges are going to be eaten up a little bit. They're going to wonder what's chewing on their tree. And what was chewing on a tree was wind yesterday. So that might not show up for a week or so, but I expect we'll see a lot of that.
2: All right.
3: And the other thing, I really enjoy this time of year, Terry, when this happens, to drive around, and I don't wish anybody harm, but looking at the downed trees and trying to figure out why they failed, that's why we keep talking about pruning at a young age. Prune them correctly. They don't fail when they're older.
2: You got it. Jerry, you take care. We'll talk to you again soon, all right?
3: Yes, sir.
2: Jerry Samulski, Bay Landscaping and Garden Center in Essexville. Crazy Jack's House Family Restaurant. Hey, you got an event coming up here, and I know a lot of you do. You need to supply the food for that event? Hey, not a problem. 989-894-5531. That's the telephone number. They'll supply the food for you. All you got to do is tell them what you want and stop by and pick it up, and you're a hero at your event. Krizak's House, also a great place to dine in. Corner of Cass and Michigan on the south side of Bay City. Who's on tap, Jonathan?
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4: Good morning.
2: Eric, let's talk a little bit about graduation and summer jobs.
4: Yeah, Terry, we're kind of in that season right now. Either kids have wrapped up college or they're finishing up class in high school and looking for those summer jobs. So I wanted to provide a couple tax tips for them. One, if you're a new college grad and you're starting full-time employment, because you really only have about a half year of full employment, a tip to not have as much come out of your paycheck initially as you are allowed. If you only have 245 days or fewer in the year that you're going to work at this new employer, you can have partial withholding withheld from your paycheck. So a little bit more take home, and it'll probably better reflect the amount of tax you'll pay in this initial year. So talk to your employer about electing partial federal withholding to come out of your paycheck. And then for those high school kids that are taking on summer jobs, they usually have to fill out a form W-4 to determine how much tax comes out of their pay. In most cases, if they hadn't paid any income tax last year and don't really expect to earn enough this year to have to pay tax, they should check that box on their W-4 that says exempt from income tax withholding. Otherwise, they're going to have taxes paid or coming out of their check all summer. And when they file their income tax at the end of the year, they will have to wait till then to get all of those withholdings back, which likely they won't owe. So good little tips there just to have a little bit more money in their pockets as they start these new jobs, either a college grad full-time or a high school summer job.
2: Very

0: north trail riding it. If you get tangled up with somebody else and then the lawyers get involved, you want your policy to protect you and pay those defense costs and so on. So make sure you've got everything on the ATV or side-by-side before you put it on the trailer and head north this weekend.
1: Oh, you hit that right. Craig, you take care. Talk to you later.
0: Thanks, Terry. You too.
1: You bet. Craig Voorhees. Let's find out the latest in New York. Teresa over at Baird & Company joining me. What do you have, Teresa?
2: Good morning, all. Currently, the Dow Jones Industrial Average is down 225 points at 49,460, 435 million shares traded. NASDAQ down 298 at 25,792, 686 million shares traded there. Some stocks of local interest include Caterpillar at 855.34, down 861, Deere 559.89, down 460, CMS Energy 73.14, up $1, Dow 37.65, down 91, DuPont 46.81, down $1.83, Corteva 79.49, down $1.57, General Motors 72.07, down $1.03, Walmart 134.98, up $1.64, Huntington Bank 15.58, up a penny, Independent Bank 33.33, down 16, and AT&T at 24.83, up 40 cents.
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8: I'm Steve Kathan. Thousands of people out of their homes in Southern California because of a fast-moving wildfire.
9: As of right now, we have over 17,000 people that remain under evacuation order.
8: Andrew Dowd of the Ventura Fire Department, CBS LA's Tina Patel.
10: The latest numbers that we have is that 1,400 acres, nearly 1,400 acres, did burn, but unfortunately there is 0% containment. But what firefighters just told us is that overnight they had a lot of firefighters that were out here. They were making lines both with dozers and hand crews. They also had some water dropping helicopters that were able to go at night with night vision, and they said they did feel like they made a lot of progress. They're continuing that work today, but they are keeping an eye on what the weather conditions will be like.
8: There's a major fire in the Amarillo, Texas area that has homeowners concerned. Reporter Madison Fisher.
11: This fire is currently 2,500 acres and about 20% contained at this time. Officials say they will let residents come home when it is safe, but they don't know when.

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3: Seat belts. With the anticipated increased driving coming up over Memorial Day weekend and the summer season, Michigan is striving to achieve a goal of zero traffic fatalities. Compared to last year, 43 fewer deaths and 62 fewer injuries have been recorded. Seatbelt use continues to be in the forefront. As much as it's about safety, it is the law. In 2025, seatbelt use rate was 93%. In 2024, over 38% of traffic deaths occurred with no seatbelt use. Michigan State Police do plan click-it-or-ticket campaigns to enforce the law and promote safety. 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

0: One of my classes I had a long time ago, Walter, down in SVSU, and he says, all my beneficiaries up to date. We had another class. Says, do me a favor. Just bring him back. He'd been married 28 years. He came back and he was raw red face, and his wife says, go ahead, tell him. Tell him the story. And I said, what? He goes, you were right. He had this job 30 years ago, so he made his parents the beneficiary. He got married 2 years later, forgot to update him. So for 28 years, his wife wasn't the beneficiary.
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0: 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So that's, you know, when you're talking about legal documents, you need to pull those out. You need to get them, you know, looked at. All those things need to be put in place.
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6: Here's your WSGW weatherology forecast. We'll see a few scattered showers and storms at times here this afternoon with partial sunshine developing and a high into the mid-80s. Breezy southwest winds of 10 to 20 miles per hour, gusting as high as 30. And then for tonight, we'll have a slight chance for some rain showers and thunderstorms early on with cloudy skies, a low near 49. Wednesday skies become mostly sunny, high of 62 degrees. And Thursday, we'll see some sunshine, a high around 60. Friday, chance for showers here late, cloudy, high around 64 degrees. I'm meteorologist Jennifer Wojcicki with the WSGW weatherology forecast. Currently, it's 80.
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14: The Markley, Van Camp, and Robbins Show. Jamie Markley, David Van Camp, Scott Robbins. Did you know we're going to lose our republic? And there's a certain someone that's done winning arguments, and that someone would be Gavin Newsom.
15: Ah, he's done winning arguments?
14: Yes.
15: Well, you have to win one before you could be done with it, right?
16: Well, maybe he's just acknowledging that he can't win arguments, so he's not even going to try anymore.
15: You know, David, that's closer to the truth, I'm sure.
14: Well,
15: I'm done winning arguments.
14: He's speaking at the Center for American Progress. Strong words, kids.
17: We have to win. It's all on the line. You just got to win. I'm done winning arguments. With all due respect to the niceties, it feels good, but we're going to lose our republic. Again, the Founding Fathers did not live and die for this moment. I can't celebrate July 4th, the best of Roman Republic and Greek democracy, co-equal branches of government. You know, popular sovereignty, the rule of law, not at the time where it's the rule of Don. And if it hasn't dawned on you, I remember spending 90 minutes with Trump in the Oval Office, and I think he honestly thought everything was his. He was showing me the declaration, his declaration. It's a prize. White House. A corruption story happening on our watch.
14: With that, California in the state of what it is right now.
16: Dude, done winning arguments. Really?
14: Okay. Yes.
16: Uh-huh. You're, You had a major historic wildfire, not that

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2: 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A correct alignment also reduces rolling resistance on your tires for better fuel mileage.
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3: I'm Jennifer Kuiper. Acting Attorney General Todd Blanche has fielded questions from a Senate Appropriations Subcommittee about the $1.8 billion anti-weaponization fund he has created to compensate those who believe they were targeted by the Biden administration. Blanche says the fund is not unprecedented because the Justice Department set up a similar fund under the Obama administration.
4: Something almost identical in structure to what we announced yesterday. In that case, there were allegations made by Native Americans that the Department of Agriculture had systematically treated them unfairly.
3: Vice President J.D. Vance is asked about President Trump's endorsement of Texas Attorney General Ken Paxton over incumbent Senator John Cornyn in next Tuesday's Republican primary runoff.
5: I've known John Cornyn for a long time, but unfortunately, you know, when it really counted, Ken Paxton was there for the country, was there for the president, and that's why he ultimately earned the president's endorsement.
3: It's primary day in six states. In Kentucky, Republican Congressman Thomas Massie squares off against Trump-backed Ed Gallrein. CBS's Zach Hudak notes Massie pressed the White House for more transparency on the Jeffrey Epstein case.
6: Saw Massie work together with a Democrat, with Ro Khanna of California, to push forth Epstein legislation at a time when the White House was still opposing the further release of those documents.
3: The number of people enrolled in the Affordable Care Act marketplace could drop by nearly 5 million this year. CBS's Allison Keyes.
7: The report finds that not only might enrollment drop by 20%, but those who are still in the program are paying deductibles that are an average of $1,000 higher than before. The drop is mostly due to the expiration of COVID-era subsidies on January 1st. Healthcare could be a big issue in this year's midterms.
3: The Trump administration again slapped sanctions on Cuba and several of its top political leaders. CBS's Christian Benavides reports.
8: Among the top Cuban officials hit by the new sanctions, the president of the National Assembly, as well as the ministers of communications and justice, and several people that are working for the armed forces. Now, the State Department said in a statement that the United States will continue to take action to counter the Cuban regime.
3: President Trump shows off the construction of the White House ballroom.
9: The entire roof is developed for military. They're very high. They're higher than just about anything else. They have a 360-degree vision of Washington, D.C.
3: The ballroom cost is $400 million in private donations, but Republicans in Congress are asking for $1 billion to pay for security upgrades. Stocks are down on Wall Street. 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
12: It's 3:03 at WSGW. Good afternoon. I'm Jonathan Dent. Four candidates are vying to become Bay City's next city manager, and the public will have a chance to meet them May 26th at City Hall on Washington Avenue. A community meet and greet is set for 5 p.m., followed by a public commission interview session at 6. The finalists are Shannon Alabaugh, communication manager for the city of Boulder, Colorado, Brian Chapman, city manager of Sault Ste. Marie, Michigan, Richard Heyman, senior public relations manager at Good Marketing, and Almond Perry, assistant vice president of student success services at Mott Community College.

0: Village. The city manager position oversees daily municipal operations and ensures city ordinances and policies are carried out. Candidates will tour city facilities and meet with staff before the public events. A 2024 homicide in Fenton Township has landed a Detroit man in prison for the rest of his life. 31-year-old Omar Brogdon was sentenced Monday to mandatory life without parole by Genesee County Circuit Court Judge Kari Hannibal. Brogdon arranged to visit 38-year-old Oron Hossick's residence near Jennings and Linden Road through Facebook Marketplace under the pretense of buying Corvette seats. Hossick's body was discovered July 6th of 2024 at the bottom of his garage stairs with multiple gunshot wounds. Blood evidence indicated he was shot at the top of the stairs. A search of Brogdon's Detroit residence 2 weeks after the shooting uncovered an orange Camaro, a firearm matching ballistics from the scene, and shoes matching bloody footprints in Hossick's garage. Cell phone data also tracked Brogdon traveling south on US 23 after the murder. A Genesee County jury convicted him in April on felony murder, second-degree murder, armed robbery, and three firearm charges. A West Michigan state representative is doing better after collapsing over the weekend, Michigan News Network's Ryan Recker reports.
1: Reports vary, but it appears State Representative Joe Fox collapsed at the Sparta Town and Country Days parade on Saturday morning. One of the people to rush to his side was Tom Norton. That's a political opponent of his running for state senate in District 33 as a Republican. People called 911 saying that Fox wasn't breathing. EMS was on the scene. They transported him to the hospital, where later accounts say he fainted. One of Fox's supporters posted on social media thanking his opponent Tom Norton for the help and that his actions remind us that we're all neighbors first, and this is the spirit we need more of in public life. Ryan Recker for the Michigan News Network.
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0: Hey, your friend Sean Hannity here. 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
2: Captain Ed Goldrein, who is taking on Tom Massey, is going to join us at the bottom of the half hour. 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You're a great American. God bless you. God bless America. I want a full report, sir. That can only mean one thing. The one and only Billy Cunningham, one of the greatest broadcasters of all time, will join us. We'll get his take on it. He's been following this race particularly closely, and he's just an old friend that I love to talk to. I laugh every time. Every time I hear his voice. Sean Hannity, how are you? Sean Hannity, God bless you. God bless you. God bless America. Anyway, you're a great American. That all came from Billy Cunningham. Anyway, quick break. Right back. The guy that hopefully will defeat Massey today. People in Kentucky, go vote.
3: I'm Stuart Varney, and this is the Fox Business Report.
4: The major averages are lower in afternoon trading as the tech-led rally continues to lose momentum and as 10-year Treasury yields continue to spike. Oil prices remain elevated as inflation fears mount, with West Texas Intermediate crude at around $108 a barrel. Investors will be digesting a batch of earnings this week, including from the world's most valuable company, NVIDIA, after the closing bell on Wednesday. Its results could be a test of the recent tech-fueled stock market rally. And shares of CoreWeave are down 6% after the Wall Street Journal reported that Alphabet and Blackstone plan to create an AI cloud company to rival CoreWeave using Google's specialized chips. And United Airlines is expecting strong passenger numbers this summer. However, the upbeat outlook isn't helping its stock, which is falling 3%. That's your Fox Business Report. I'm Hillary Barsky, invested in you.
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2: 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He beat them before. He'll do it again. Marine, homicide prosecutor, attorney general. Mike Cox for governor. 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
1: I'm Jennifer Kuiper. Federal authorities say the teenagers who killed three people at a San Diego mosque yesterday before taking their own lives met online and shared a broad hatred toward different religions and races. FBI Special Agent in Charge Mark Remley says the victims...
2: They were confronted by teenagers who appear to have been radicalized online to believe that they didn't belong because of how they looked or where they worshipped.
1: He says they found writings by the suspects and have recovered 30 firearms and a crossbow from two homes. The Justice Department has expanded yesterday's settlement between the IRS and Treasury Department and President Trump, agreeing to drop tax claims against Trump. CBS's Linda Kenyon.
3: The president dropped his $10 billion lawsuit against the IRS over a leak of his tax returns in exchange for nearly $1.8 billion compensation fund for those who believe they were wrongly prosecuted, including January 6 rioters convicted of assaulting police. Vice President J.D. Vance said anyone can file.
4: We're not making commitments to give anybody money. We're just making commitments to look at things case by case.
3: The settlement also states the U.S. is forever barred and precluded from examining or prosecuting President Trump, his sons, and the Trump Organization's current tax issues. Linda Kenyon, CBS News, the White House.
1: Voters are going to the polls today for primaries in several states, including in the key battleground states of Georgia and Pennsylvania, where Democratic Governor Josh Shapiro says his mission is to win up and down the ballot to defeat President Trump in November.
5: I did a lot of research.
6: I wouldn't want to be Trump or any Trump-backed candidate knowing how angry people are about how things cost too much, about this war overseas that is not only wrongheaded, but driving up prices.
1: This woman in Atlanta says before she cast her ballot,
5: I did a lot of research online, and then obviously I watched a lot of news.
1: Secretary of State Marco Rubio will travel to Europe this week for a NATO meeting, CBS's Cammy McCormick.
7: Rubio's trip comes as the Trump administration looks to reduce troop levels in Europe and Trump's repeated criticism of NATO allies for not assisting in the war with Iran. Rubio is expected to again insist that NATO allies invest more in their own defense. NATO's top commander says he doesn't expect any more immediate drawdowns of American troops from Europe beyond the 5,000 Trump has announced will leave the continent.
1: In the east, the brutal heat continues for another 2 days, sparking heat alerts in the northeast. Roanoke, Virginia firefighter Travis Armstrong.
8: Today was like the first day where I felt really hot. If I feel that way, I tend to just try and drink as much water as I can.
1: Meantime, the southwest fire danger weakens after triggering 8 new wildfires in California alone. Stocks right now close down on Wall Street. This is CBS News.
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15: It's 4:03 at WSGW. Good afternoon. I'm Jonathan Dent. Crack cocaine and a ghost gun with an auto sear were found after a 23-year-old Saginaw man crashed his vehicle while fleeing state police troopers early Sunday morning. Troopers had attempted to stop the man for speeding and running a blinking red light around 3 a.m. near Sheridan Avenue and Remington Street. The suspect sped off and troopers did not pursue under state police policy. The man crashed in an empty lot on Sheridan Avenue and fled on foot before a Saginaw police officer caught up to him in a yard on Holland Avenue. The suspect, who had recently been discharged from parole, faces charges of fleeing and eluding, resisting and obstructing police, possession of crack cocaine, felony firearm, and felon in possession of a firearm. He had not been arraigned as of yesterday. Downtown Saginaw's outdoor farmers market returns Friday for its 2026 season. The market at 203 South Washington Avenue outside SVRC Marketplace Building will be open from 10 a.m. to 3 p.m. on opening day. New vendors this year include Nordic Knife Sharpeners, Green Thumb Gardening, and Papa's Bread and Bakery, joining a lineup of returning vendors. The Fresh Food Access Bag Program is also returning for 2026, with applications being accepted through July 1st at Saginaw Farmers

0: 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More information is available on the market's Facebook page or at that same website. How far are you willing to travel to support your favorite charity? Two Michiganders are pedaling above and beyond, Michigan News Network's Jeremy Otto reports.
1: Mike DiLorenzo received support from ALS of Michigan when his father-in-law, Thomas Shippert, was diagnosed with ALS back in 2016 and ultimately passed in 2019. He wanted to reciprocate that, plus raise awareness, so he started cross-country bike trips with his friend, Thomas Henry, and they've raised a lot of money over the last few years.
2: We've been blessed on all our journeys to have trail angels, people when we're in our absolute need would show up. Just odd times, but it was... knowing that you're doing something really beneficial for others. It just seems like every now and again you get that little extra push or that little fortunate turn of events that works in your favor.
1: Well, this time the two drove to Colorado and just began a journey to the Grand Canyon in Arizona. You can find out more and donate by searching Pedal for ALS. That's Pedal with a number for ALS on social media. Their goal is to raise $34,000. Jeremy Otto, Michigan News Network.
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0: I'm Liz Klayman, and this is the Fox Business Report.
1: The major averages falling led by tech as soaring bond yields and inflation worries weigh on investors. 10-year Treasury yield spiked to a 16-month high, while 30-year Treasury yield spiked to a 19-year high. Oil prices still remain elevated, with West Texas Intermediate crude at around $104 a barrel. Tech was the worst performing sector. Software stocks and chipmakers also lost ground, and the Magnificent Seven big cap tech stocks were mostly lower. Nvidia shares were down nearly 1%. The AI darling reports earnings after the closing bell on Wednesday. Nvidia's results will test the AI demand story. The Dow winners, Amgen, Chevron, and Merck. The Dow decliners, Goldman Sachs, Boeing, and Amazon. The Dow down 322 points. The Nasdaq lower by 220. S&P 500 down 49. That's your Fox Business Report. I'm Hillary Varsky, invested in you.
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18: I-25 now till the top of the hour, 800-941-SEAN, if you want to be a part of the program. Looks like, well, military operations will be ramping up again. I don't have a lot of confidence that the leadership in Iran will ever make the smart decision. They will insist that President Trump wipe him out along with Israel. That means Israel is going to be likely hit again. That means sirens are blaring, people racing to shelters. It is a crisis. It's a humanitarian crisis. But thankfully, there are groups like the International Fellowship of Christians and Jews. They are on the ground. They are providing all the humanitarian assistance they can, thanks to your generosity. And that means caring for the vulnerable, providing food and water and shelter and clothing and pretty much everything that, that people need. They even have their mobile medical clinics for the elderly that can't even get out to see a doctor, all because of your generosity. Anyway, yes, I prefer peace, but while this conflict is ongoing, the people of Israel, as they fight for their survival, need our help. 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That's prayifcj.org, and your generosity is beyond appreciated. I wonder what Linda thinks about this. Linda's not been in a very good mood today. I'm not sure what's going on. If anything I can do to help you, I would be glad to help.
19: No, I'm fine. I like to work for my happiness. I'm good with that.
18: Okay. Luigi Mangione's back in the news. So he's in court yesterday, and his supporters, you know, he's been getting all these letters from all these women that it was kind of like, what was the name of those two brothers, the Menendez brothers out in California? Remember that case? All these women were in love with these guys. Very, very strange and bizarre. And Luigi Mangione, there was one report that said that he was asking his fans to, you know, limit the length of the letters that he's sending, but that they're sending him because he's getting so many, apparently with pictures off it. Anyway, his supporters who've been granted New York City press credentials praising the killing of the United Healthcare CEO Brian Thompson in comments to the Daily News on Monday and pointing to plans to spread their message when jury selection begins. F. Brian Thompson. Now, Brian Thompson, the CEO of United Healthcare, that guy was a husband. That guy was a father. I don't give a flying F that he died, said one woman, Ashley Rojas, who declined to provide her name, though it was visible on the press badge around her neck, according to this report in the Daily News, and alongside with a button with Mangione depicted as a saint. The insurance, the issuance of press badges to supporters of accused killers does, you know, it serves to confer legitimacy, doesn't it, on the agenda-driven nutcases. For me, it certainly raises massive questions about Mamdani City Hall loosening the requirements needed to qualify for what was once a hard-to-obtain New York City press pass. The mayor's office said it would review the process late yesterday. Anyway, we have the comments of some of these lunatics. Here's what they put out.
20: Brian Thompson, that's all I want to say. Brian Thompson's mom, that lady said something on Inside Edition. I said what I said. I don't give a
21: His children are better off without him. They need to learn to not be like their dad.
22: And enjoy the blood money.
18: Anyway, when the NYPD was in charge of issuing press

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0: President Trump's $10 billion lawsuit against the Internal Revenue Service over the leak of his tax returns. Loyola Law School professor Lori Levinson explains.
1: In a truly unprecedented move, the U.S. government has agreed to permanently drop tax claims connected to President Trump and his family and the Trump Organization. And this all happened because, frankly, President Trump tells the Attorney General and the agencies, including IRS, what to do.
0: In San Diego, the Islamic Center shooters met online, left writings expressing hate. An FBI special agent in charge, Mark Remley, says they've searched two homes.
2: During those searches, we found and seized numerous firearms from two of those locations, including numerous pistols, rifles, shotguns, ammunition, tactical gear, as well as electronics.
0: Three people were killed yesterday, and investigators say the two shooters took their own lives. Federal authorities have charged several Chinese companies with deliberately restricting the world's production of shipping storage containers ahead of the COVID-19 pandemic. CBS's Cammy McCormick.
3: Authorities allege the company slowed production just before the global supply chain came under enormous strain.
4: At the height of the COVID pandemic, the defendants lined their own pockets by choking the world's supply of shipping containers.
3: Acting Assistant Attorney General Omid Assefi.
4: This case affected every American store shelf and every American home.
3: He said the conspiracy roughly doubled the prices of standard shipping containers and increased the container manufacturer's profits by nearly 100-fold.
0: Voters are going to the polls today for key primaries in Alabama, Georgia, Pennsylvania, Idaho, and Oregon. In Kentucky, Republican Congressman Thomas Massey, who pressed the White House for more transparency on the Jeffrey Epstein case, squares off against Trump-backed Ed Gallerine. But Massey is expressing confidence in his run.
5: He knows I'm tough to beat. He's tweeted probably, what, 8 or 10 times in the last 72 hours. He's literally losing sleep over this race because he's in with both feet.
0: Fire crews have been working to contain a wildfire in Simi Valley near Los Angeles. Fire officials say the Sandy Fire has burned almost 1,400 acres since starting Monday morning. Tens of thousands of people are under evacuation orders. Andrew Dowd with the Ventura County Fire Department.
6: We're using both ground resources and aviation resources. So we have fixed-wing aircraft that are available to us that we'll be able to start flying and providing retardant drops.
0: The fire is only 5% contained. 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
9: It's 5:03 at WSGW. Good evening, I'm Jonathan Dent. Multiple agencies responded to a crash in Aranac County's Moffett Township Sunday after a driver struck an e-bike rider. Police say the crash occurred around 12:30 a.m. on M76 near the O&M Trailer Park and fled the scene. 41-year-old Dana Brooke Quigley was pronounced dead at the scene. Deputies located the suspect vehicle and driver after patrolling the area. Charges are forthcoming. The Aranac County Sheriff's Department was assisted by Michigan State Police, Saginaw Chippewa Tribal Police, Mobile Medical Response, and Alger Area Fire. A Saginaw man is free on bond after being charged with child abuse following an incident at a local school. MLive reports a student told classmates she was afraid to be at home with 53-year-old Tony Morgan, prompting police to respond to the school. Morgan arrived while officers were there. He was arrested May 12th and arraigned May 15th on one count of third-degree child abuse, punishable by up to 2 years in prison. Prosecutors allege Morgan struck the underage girl in his care with a belt May 11th, leaving visible marks. The girl was interviewed at the Saginaw County Child Abuse and Neglect Council. Morgan is prohibited from contacting the child as a condition of his bond, set at $5,000. A preliminary examination is scheduled June 3rd. A former state representative is honored today across the state. Michigan News Network's Ryan Recker has the details.
10: Governor Gretchen Whitmer ordering U.S. and Michigan flags to be at half-staff today to honor and remember former state representative Paul Clemente. He was raised in Downriver, Detroit, where he graduated from Cabrini High School in 1981 and stayed active as an alumni in supporting small businesses. He passed away in April. The flag lowering will coincide with his birth date, and the flag should be returned to full staff on Wednesday. Ryan Recker for the Michigan News Network.
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0: 5:05, the weather forecast for today. Continuing scattered shower and storm activity, some strong to severe, but not quite as much as we saw yesterday. South-southwest winds gusting to 35 miles per hour. Tonight, cloudy skies, a low of 45 degrees. Tomorrow, mostly cloudy, a high of 60. And Thursday, sunny skies with a high of 58 degrees. 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

0: Out gains for the month as treasury yields surge and inflation worries slam stocks. Tech, financials, and industrials leading the losses. The Magnificent Seven big cap tech stocks were mostly lower, led by Amazon and Alphabet. Shares of Nvidia were down nearly 1% as investors eagerly await its earnings report after the closing bell on Wednesday. Its results could decide the AI rally's next moves. And shares of Intel rose over 2% and snapping its five-session losing streak. A Seaport analyst believes that Intel and AMD have good prospects for growing their numbers despite a choppy market. The Dow down 322 points, the Nasdaq lower by 220, S&P 500 down 49. That's your Fox Business Report. I'm Hillary Barsky, invested in you.
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0: the actions of these two individuals, without question, there would have been many more fatalities yesterday.
1: The two shooters took their own lives. President Trump is not only getting a $1.8 billion from the government to drop an IRS lawsuit, money that's being used for an anti-weaponization fund, but Loyola Law School professor Lori Levinson adds,
2: Donald Trump filed a $10 billion lawsuit against the IRS. Then he turned around and said, I'll drop that lawsuit, but what I get is a full release for my family and me from any possible tax charges against me.
1: The Justice Department says the new stipulation in the IRS-Trump settlement applies to past or existing audits, not future ones. President Trump endorses a candidate in a tight U.S. Senate primary in Texas. He's backing Texas Attorney General Ken Paxton over incumbent Republican John Cornyn, Vice President J.D. Vance.
3: We think Ken Paxton is going to be a great senator for the people of Texas, but most importantly, a great United States senator who can work on solving the problems that all of us confront as a country together.
1: An obituary for an old school beer.
4: Why settle for less? When you're out of Schlitz, you're out of beer.
5: That's the 1971 TV ad featuring happy people drinking what else? Schlitz beer. It's been around for 177 years, and though it was based in Milwaukee, it left a huge legacy in Chicago. Many taverns still have Schlitz logos on their buildings. Pabst Brewing Company is ceasing production due to dwindling demand for the once famous beer. There will be a farewell batch of the beer based on brewing logs from the first half of the 20th century. Allison Keys, CBS News.
1: The Sandy Fire has burned almost 1,400 acres in Simi Valley, California, tens of thousands of people under evacuation orders. Andrew Dowd with the Ventura County Fire Department.
6: Overnight cooling has led to the fire kind of dampening down. We anticipate increased fire behavior and increased winds.
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14: It's 6:03 at WSGW. Good evening, I'm Jonathan Dent. A ghost gun with an auto sear and crack cocaine are at the center of multiple felony charges against a Saginaw man following a Sunday morning crash. The suspect was caught on foot in a yard on Holland Avenue by a Saginaw police officer after wrecking in an empty lot on Sheridan and faces charges of fleeing and eluding, resisting and obstructing police, possession of crack cocaine, felony firearm, and felon in possession of a firearm. State police had tried to stop the 23-year-old for speeding and running a blinking red light around 3 a.m. near Remington Street, but did not pursue under department policy. Both the gun and drugs were discovered after his arrest. The suspect had recently been discharged from parole. A hearing is scheduled for July 3rd in a lawsuit filed by a Republican candidate for Michigan's 35th State Senate District who claims AI-generated videos damaged his reputation during the campaign. MLive reports Jason Tunney is seeking more than $150,000 from 23-year-old Jaden Scott, alleging Scott created and shared fabricated videos and posts online during the January special election race. Court filings claim one video falsely depicted Tunney kissing another man and included posts describing him as openly gay. Tunney's attorney says Scott never responded to the lawsuit after being served, prompting a request for default judgment. The filing seeks about $7,000 in legal fees and another $150,000 in damages. Scott is currently being held in the Bay County Jail on unrelated criminal contempt charges connected to a custody dispute. He is also wanted in Saginaw County after allegedly missing a court appearance in a separate reckless driving case. Tunney lost the May special election to Democrat Shedrick Green, but has since filed to run again later this year. State health officials say contact with baby chicks and ducklings is driving a new salmonella outbreak. Michigan News Network's Tony Ortiz reports.
15: 21 cases have been reported so far in Michigan, and that mirrors a larger outbreak spanning a total of 31 states. Health experts warn that the birds can carry the bacteria without appearing sick. They are urging residents to always keep live poultry outside, to never snuggle or kiss with the birds, and immediately wash your hands with soap and water after handling them or their cages.
14: Once again, that's Tony Ortiz reporting. WSGW News Time, 6:05.
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0: much. And that's why we're manhunting these people around the globe, putting national security first, and making sure their exploits and ties to terrorism are fully unraveled. The intelligence community and this FBI have no greater priority than that, and we are going to chase all of them down. And we have been in record numbers.
1: Good. Exactly what you should be doing. It's exactly what we expect. That was Kash Patel, the director of the FBI. Now the DHS secretary, Mark Wayne Mullen.
2: If you think about it, underneath the Biden administration, they were letting in literally 150,000 to 200,000 in cases a week into the United States. They had files on a lot of these individuals because they were, quote, paroled into the United States because they were claiming asylum. So within usually 24 hours, 96% of the people that came to our border was released back into the United States. I can tell you underneath President Trump's leadership, not a single person has been released into the United States in over 11 months. But when they released those, we had names and we had files on them. Now, when we started going and looking for them, only about 5% of them was correct. We started scrubbing all the databases. We started going through all the public records. We started really dialing down on who we were going after. And now when we go and serve a warrant, we have a better than 90% chance that individual is going to be there or be in that location. So we are just now hitting a stride to go after the worst of the worst and get these illegals that the Biden administration have let terrorize our cities and terrorize our streets back to the country that they came from.
1: Boom. You know what that does? It keeps us safer. I can't not give you a little John Kennedy from Louisiana. If there's some audio from him, I'd like to give it to you.
3: This is a tier one slush fund. It's been going on for years and years and years. Billions and hundreds of billions of dollars is stolen.
1: Gonna have to give you some more of that up to the top of the hour. He mad. Sam, let's get him back on. It's been a while. We love Senator okay. John Kennedy. I just think he's great. I just sit there and let the guy, you know, talk for half an hour. Why not? 833-JOE-PAGS, 833-563-7247, joepags.com. Next hour, part one with Dinesh D'Souza at the bottom of the hour, and a lot more coming your way. Go right now, joepags.com/YouTube for the entire Gordon Chang interview. Keep it here.
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0: war with Iran. He says he decided to hold off on a military strike against Iran because of serious negotiations underway.
1: I hope we don't have to do the war, but we may have to give them another big hit. I'm not sure yet.
0: As for the ballroom, the construction cost is $400 million in private donations, but Republicans in Congress are asking for $1 billion to pay for security upgrades. In the U.S. Senate today, and after multiple attempts by Democrats...
2: On this vote, the yeas are 50, the nays are 47, the motion is agreed to. The joint resolution is discharged and will be placed on the calendar.
0: For Republicans, Senators Susan Collins of Maine, Lisa Murkowski of Alaska, Rand Paul of Kentucky, and Bill Cassidy of Louisiana joined the bulk of Democrats in favor of advancing the resolution to limit President Trump's Iran war powers. The vote marks only the first step in the Senate. The UN has lowered its forecast for global economic growth because of the war with Iran. CBS's Cammie McCormick with more on that.
3: UN economists say GDP growth is now forecast at 2.5% for this year, and they say it could fall to just over 2%. One calls it one of the weakest rates this century, except for the pandemic and global financial crisis of 2008. Global inflation is also forecast to rise due to the war and rising oil prices.
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14: I'm meteorologist Ray Miller with your WSGW weatherology forecast. A few showers and storms early tonight, otherwise cloudy with a low temperature of 49 degrees. Wednesday, sunny and much cooler, high temperature of 62 degrees with north winds at 5 to 15. Thursday, lots of sun with a high temperature of 61 and northeast winds at 10 to 20. Friday, showers possible mainly in the afternoon with a high temperature of 65. On Saturday, we'll see a good chance of showers with a high temperature of 67. Sunday, showers again with a high of 73. Monday, Memorial Day, sunny, high of 77.

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